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6: From the Sky News Centre at 2, the Prime Minister is expected to confirm an £8.4 billion investment later in the next generation of UK's nuclear submarines. Andy Burnham says it'll protect Britain for decades to come and will help support tens of thousands of jobs and apprenticeships. Shadow Defence Secretary James Cartledge claims it's a re-announcement of funding previously confirmed. Our Chief Political Correspondent John Craig says the PM was asked about defence spending yesterday.
7: He just said in terms of our NATO commitments, we'll honour those commitments. No commitment on the 3.5% of GDP target or even the 3% target a bit earlier.
6: Nigel Farage has criticised Andy Burnham for not inviting Reform UK to talks on social care. The Lib Dems joined the new Prime Minister to discuss reforming the sector in England along with the Tories yesterday. The US military claims it's launched strikes on Iran. US Central Command says it's in response to yesterday's attempted Iranian attacks on US forces based in the Middle East. More than half of England is now in drought, with weeks of dry weather taking its toll on water supplies. More than 20 million people are already under hosepipe bans. FIFA President Gianni Infantino says plans to sell off stakes in its football competitions, including the World Cup, is an opportunity but not an obligation. UEFA Nations will attend an emergency meeting today after the proposal caused much opposition. Kate O'Connor claimed Northern Ireland's first athletics gold at the Commonwealth Games in 36 years. She won the heptathlon ahead of England's Jade O'Dowda.
8: It all feels a little bit surreal and a bit of a whirlwind, to be honest. I waited so long for a gold medal to be hung around my neck, and I worked really hard over the last 2 days and I'm just delighted with the outcome.
6: Scottish swimmer Angharad Evans won her second gold of the Games with a victory in the 200 metres breaststroke. And U2 frontman Bono's described Glenn Hansard as a smiling rascal following his death in a motorcycle crash aged 56. The Irish star won an Oscar for the song Falling Slowly. That's the latest. I'm Faye Rowlands.

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1: Hello, Andy Lake here. You can catch me on Cambridge Radio every Sunday morning between 8 and 10. We play Sunday Scramble, where I scramble up the letters of a well-known Cambridge place and you have to unscramble them. We have reaction from the weekend football. That's Cambridge United, Cambridge City and Histon FC.
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2: 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And with the recent closure of Rocker's Steakhouse, we hear from co-owner George Bangu about some of the challenges facing independent food businesses. Also, enjoying summer's produce, Rosie Sykes on jam making and the joy of apricots.
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4: From the Sky News Centre at 3, Andy Burnham's to invest £8.4 billion in a UK nuclear submarine programme. It's hoped the first of these, the HMS Dreadnought, produced in Barrow-in-Furness, will be ready for service by the early 2030s. The PM says it'll also support tens of thousands of jobs across the country. The US military says it's launched strikes on Iran. Iranian media have reported explosions being heard in several southern locations. Meanwhile, Donald Trump's claimed that Andy Burnham's told him he'll open up the North Sea.
5: If he does that, you're going to be a wealthy country. If he does it reasonably. I was telling Prime Minister Starmer, open up the North Sea. Open it up. You'll be okay. Open it up.
4: The US president's long called for the expansion of drilling and claimed it was the downfall of the Prime Minister's predecessor. But there's been no confirmation from the PM. The Liberal Democrats say constructive talks have been held with the Tories and government on reforming social care in England. A review's been brought forward. A major incident's been declared on the Suffolk coast after a large wildfire broke out. Dozens of firefighters were deployed to tackle the blaze, which broke out at Dunwich Heath shortly after 5:30pm yesterday. And experts say it's not just the hot, dry weather that's led to half of England being in drought.
6: The issue here is one of demand. So it's the consumption of water, which has gone up quite a lot. For example, in London, customers have been using an additional 100 million litres of water every day.
4: That's Rizwan Nawaz, an environmental planning and regulation lecturer at Leeds University. The Environment Agency says the drought covers much of central, eastern and southern England. Hosepipe bans are already in place in some parts. An emergency meeting with UEFA's 55 member associations will be held today to discuss FIFA's controversial proposal to sell stakes in its competitions. FIFA president Gianni Infantino says the proposal is an opportunity but not an obligation. That's the latest. I'm Faye Rowland.

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1: Hello, Andy Lake here. You can catch me on Cambridge Radio every Sunday morning between 8 and 10. We play Sunday Scramble, where I scramble up the letters of a well-known Cambridge place and you have to unscramble them. We have reaction from the weekend football. That's Cambridge United, Cambridge City and Histon FC.
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2: 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And with the recent closure of Rocker's Steakhouse, we hear from co-owner George Bangu about some of the challenges facing independent food businesses. Also, enjoying summer's produce, Rosie Sykes on jam making and the joy of apricots.
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4: From the Sky News Centre at 4, Andy Burnham's announced an £8.4 billion investment in the UK's nuclear submarine programme. The government says it'll support 22,000 apprenticeships by 2035 and tens of thousands of jobs across the country. It'll help deliver the next phase of the Dreadnought-class submarines built in Barrow-in-Furness. Defence Secretary Wes Streeting spoke earlier this month about the Prime Minister's aims for defence spending.
5: The Prime Minister has spoken passionately about his ambition to reindustrialise Britain. Defence is at the forefront of that mission. Defence will not just be a recipient of the proceeds of economic growth. It will be a central contributor.
4: The US military says it's launched strikes on Iran. The US Central Command says the strikes are a response to yesterday's attempted Iranian attacks on US forces based in the Middle East. An MP says she's furious after some of her constituents were scammed by a funeral director. Robert Bush is alleged to have kept bodies for months after they should have been cremated. The 48-year-old admitted 67 offences. Yesterday, a court heard he accepts he's hated and despised and has apologised to families. Emma Hardy is the local Labour MP for Kingston-upon-Hull and Halton Price.
6: It's just the inhumanity. He's done this to so many people, and the victims have been so brave, and I pay full tribute to them and the police for bringing this to justice. And I just hope that the sentence reflects the severity of his crimes.
4: He'll be sentenced on Friday. More than half of England is now in drought, with weeks of continuous dry weather taking its toll on water supplies. More than 20 million people are already under hosepipe bans. Scotland's Ankara Devens picked up her second gold medal of the Commonwealth Games. She took the 200 metres breaststroke title in Glasgow. Northern Ireland's Kate O'Connor won the heptathlon. And British holidaymakers are swapping overseas trips for UK breaks. A Travelodge poll of more than 10,000 customers has named Cornwall's Port Isaac as the UK's top destination dupe, likened to Italy's Amalfi Coast. That's the latest. I'm Faye Rowlands.

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8: From the Sky News Centre at 5, the Prime Minister is expected to confirm an £8.4 billion investment later in the next generation of UK nuclear submarines. Andy Burnham says it'll protect Britain for decades to come and will help support tens of thousands of jobs. Shadow Defence Secretary James Cartledge claims it's a re-announcement of previously confirmed funding. The American military has completed a wave of what it described as heavy strikes on Iranian targets overnight. It says it struck command centres as well as missile and drone facilities. It follows attempted Iranian attacks on US forces in the Middle East earlier in the week. Here's a warning the US president gave last night.
9: We're going to be hitting them very hard because it's our turn to hit them. They know it's coming. They're asking us not to do it. But, they tried shooting it last night. So we had five rockets shot going 8,500 miles an hour, and all five rockets were knocked down to the ground.
8: The body of a Scottish woman's been found inside a suitcase in an abandoned building in Athens. Authorities are working to establish the circumstances. More than half of England is now in drought. Weeks of continuous dry weather is taking its toll on water supplies. It's claimed older people are more likely to face long A&E waits. More than two in five over 80s admitted to waits of over 12 hours last year. FIFA president Gianni Infantino says plans to sell off stakes in its football competitions, including the World Cup, is an opportunity but not an obligation. UEFA nations will attend an emergency meeting today. Infantino says it could have a huge impact.
10: Many, many other fans from everywhere in the world would gain immeasurably from this game-changing potential. It will transform football in their countries. But again, it is simply a choice for our members.
8: And Scottish swimmer Angharad Evans won her second gold medal of the Commonwealth Games with victory in the 200-metre breaststroke. That's the latest. I'm Faye Rowland.

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1: Hello, Andy Lake here. You can catch me on Cambridge Radio every Sunday morning between 8 and 10. We play Sunday Scramble, where I scramble up the letters of a well-known Cambridge place and you have to unscramble them. We have reaction from the weekend football. That's Cambridge United, Cambridge City and Histon FC.
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8: From the Sky News Centre at 6. The Prime Minister is expected to confirm an £8.4 billion investment later in the next generation of UK nuclear submarines. Andy Burnham says it will protect Britain for decades to come and help support tens of thousands of jobs and apprenticeships. But Shadow Defence Secretary James Cartledge claims it's a re-announcement of funding previously confirmed. Our Chief Political Correspondent John Craig says the PM was asked about defence spending yesterday.
9: He just said in terms of our NATO commitments, we'll honour those commitments. No commitment on the 3.5% of GDP target or even the 3% target a bit earlier.
8: The US military says it's hit dozens of targets in Iran in a new series of strikes lasting 2 hours. It says they were a strong response to Iranian missiles launched towards American forces in the region a day earlier. The body of a Scottish woman's been found inside a suitcase in an abandoned building in Greece. Authorities say the victim, who's being named only as Elizabeth, was identified by fingerprint data. FIFA boss Gianni Infantino has insisted a plan to sell stakes in the World Cup can turbocharge football around the world, but it's been met with criticism, with European governing body UEFA accusing FIFA of trying to enrich themselves and their friends. Scotland's double Commonwealth champion Angharad Evans says it's surreal to be taking home two gold medals. She added the 200 metres breaststroke title in Glasgow last night to her 100 metres crown earlier this week.
10: It was the environment that made it fun and the country that I'm swimming for that made it fun, and you know, showing off the hard work that I've done and having my coaches and my family there supporting me, which made just my whole week really fun.
8: And it's claimed parents will spend an average of 88 hours scrolling on their mobiles over the summer holidays. A survey's found more than half of children think their mums and dads miss family moments because of their phone use. That's the latest. I'm Tanya Snuggs.

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And I know it's stupid to be mad about the boy. I'm so ashamed of it, but must admit,

Willett Evercloy. This odd diversity of misery and joy. I'm feeling quite insane.

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7: From the Sky News Centre at 7, Andy Burnham says investment in new nuclear submarines will help keep the country safe, as well as protecting jobs and driving apprenticeships. The Prime Minister's confirmed £8.4 billion of spending to get the new HMS Dreadnought ready for service. The US has completed a wave of what it described as heavy strikes on Iranian targets overnight. It follows attempted Iranian attacks on American forces in the Middle East earlier in the week. Donald Trump gave this warning last night.
8: We're going to be hitting them very hard because it's our turn to hit them. They know it's coming. They're asking us not to do it. But, they tried shooting it last night. So we had five rockets shot going 8,500 miles an hour. And all five rockets were knocked down to the ground.
7: Meanwhile, several parts of Ukraine have been hit by Russian strikes just hours after President Volodymyr Zelensky warned a massive attack was imminent. It's reported children are among those killed. A Scottish woman has been found dead in a suitcase in Greece. Authorities there say the body of a woman in her 30s was discovered in an abandoned building in the capital, Athens. FIFA president Gianni Infantino says plans to sell off stakes in its football competitions, including the World Cup, is an opportunity but not an obligation. UEFA nations will attend an emergency meeting today after the proposal caused much opposition. Infantino, who says £30 million will be given to member organisations who approved the idea, says it could have a huge impact.
9: Many, many other fans from everywhere in the world would gain immeasurably from this game-changing potential. It will transform football in their countries. But again, it is simply a choice for our members.
7: And Kate O'Connor's won Northern Ireland's first gold at the Commonwealth Games in Glasgow, taking the heptathlon title. Swimmer Anne Harrod-Evans picked up her second gold for Scotland in the 200 metres breaststroke. That's the latest. I'm Tanya Snuggs.
10: Cambridge Radio News, I'm Julian Clover. The politician who oversees transport in Cambridge says there are no plans to make the whole of Cambridge a 20-mile-an-hour zone. The County Council is consulting on proposals to lower the speed limit on a number of streets in the city, but they say the focus is on roads where more than 100 people have been seriously injured since 2017. Councillor Alex Beckett is chair of the Council's Highways and Transport Committee.
11: What we're doing is looking at it on a case-by-case basis, going which of those roads really don't feel like a 30-mile-an-hour and have the highest safety impact. I mean, we're talking here about, you know, Conville Place outside Parker's Piece, where you have loads of kids playing, kids walking, reducing that down to 20 miles an hour.
10: And thanks to BBC Radio Cambridgeshire for that audio. More than 35 tonnes of coffee pods have been recycled at Cambridgeshire's household recycling centres in the past year. The County Council says that's enough pods laid end-to-end to almost stretch across the width of the county twice. The recycling scheme allows the aluminium and plastic pods to be turned into new products, while the used coffee grounds are converted into renewable energy and soil improver. And the Cambridge Rock Festival gets underway tonight at the Stuntney Estate near Ely. More than 75 bands will perform across three covered stages over the weekend. Organiser Dave Roberts says tonight's opening lineup will feature the festival's traditional tribute bands before original rock acts take to the centre stage from Friday.
12: Get them in and see some of the bands
1: tribute bands, we're playing music that they know. So we've got several bands on the Thursday night with a longish set from Pure Floyd, who's, you couldn't do anything else with a Floyd tribute because they have it fairly long.
12: Yeah.
1: So the band on before them is a Who tribute, and it happens to be the same drummer. So that's easy to do the changeovers.
10: That's the latest. There's more at cambridge.radio.
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10: Some early bright spells, but cloud will feed across the region from the northwest on Thursday morning, with a small chance of a shower developing heading into the afternoon. Perhaps a heavier shower then in the north during the evening. Today's maximum temperature in Cambridge, 26 degrees Celsius. Looking ahead to tonight, any showers will ease during the course of the evening, leaving a mostly dry night to come with clear spells. Going to feel rather cool, though more comfortable as well compared to recent nights. At minimum temperature, 11 degrees Celsius? Surely not.
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and Two Hearts on Cambridge Radio at 9 minutes after seven. And a very good morning from me, Julian Clover. Welcome to Cambridge Breakfast on Thursday, the 30th of July. A bit cooler today, into the mid-20s is what we're looking to do as far as the temperatures are concerned. On the programme this morning, we'll look through the morning papers for you shortly. Odd one out at 7:45, although I'm not entirely sure I've got one yet, which might make things interesting. Then after 8 o'clock, Mill Road for People has written to Cambridgeshire County Council to take a broad view when it carries out its review of the Busgate scheme. We'll speak to the group's chair, Paul Lithgow. You can WhatsApp me or text me, 07919 070 490. Tanya is on news this morning, Lewis has the sport, and we're live across Cambridge and South Cams. We are Cambridge Breakfast.

0: That's Lisa Stansfield and Change on Cambridge Radio. It's 14 minutes now past 7 o'clock. And as always, we'll start with a look at some of the stories making today's front pages. Cambridge News is where we start. Their headline, "We're in drought." It's official. They say that Grafham Water's receding shoreline is underlining the inevitable news. And there's a picture of the reservoir as well. Cambridge Independent, CamCycle highlights missing links in County Council's 20-mile-per-hour proposals for Cambridge. The consultation, by the way, you might have heard it referenced in our news as well. And the idea that it will expand the 20-mile-per-hour zone to the centre of the city. That's going to run until August the 5th. Across to the Nationals, and Metro mayors are planning to offer tax rebates to residents, according to the Times. It's apparently under devolution powers to be announced by the Prime Minister. The iPaper says the public are being urged to take shorter showers to save water, as half of England is now in drought. We've been telling you that for some time, I believe. Elsewhere, the Daily Express writes Dame Esther Ranson is deeply disappointed after the Prime Minister said the debate on the assisted dying bill should be delayed until after social and palliative care has been fixed. The Star pictures former Breakfast TV presenter Fiona Phillips, who has Alzheimer's, with her husband, encouraged by the PM's social care proposals. Meanwhile, The Sun questions Mr. Burnham's plans to tackle cross-channel migration after around 1,000 people made the journey in a single day. The Mail is equally sceptical, asking the PM if his plan is working. The Financial Times reports the US Central Bank has held interest rates for a fifth consecutive time. And meanwhile, The Guardian is reporting George Cottrell, a convicted criminal, transferred more than £1.5 million to his mother before she made a donation to Reform UK in 2024. The Daily Mirror leads on the plea of four mothers whose babies' ashes were lost at the funeral parlour by Robert Bush, who's pleaded guilty to 67 offences. And The Telegraph says England are facing increasing pressure to boycott the World Cup after FIFA President Gianni Infantino's proposal to sell shares in the tournament to private investors. And that's what's making the news so far this morning. On the roads, going to start on the A14 eastbound, where there's queuing traffic for 1 mile due to roadworks, which overran on the A14 at Junction 38. That's the A11, Red Lodge and Mildenhall. It reopened towards Bury St Edmunds at about 6:45 this morning, so I guess that's easing off ever so slightly. We'll keep an eye on that, of course, for you during the course of the programme. Milton Road remains closed in both directions because of roadworks between the A1309 and Gilbert Road. Maddingley Road, both directions, temporary lights because of gas main work. This is at Grange Road. Mill Road, temporary lights. There's roadworks in both directions between Romsey Terrace and Malta Road. And finally, Cherry Hinton Road in both directions. There's temporary lights. Work there going on between Limekiln Road and the A1307 Babram Road on the Gog Magog roundabout. Across to public transport this morning, we have a couple of issues, I think, might be the same one. Service suspended on Greater Anglia between Audley End and Bishop Stortford, also Audley End and Stansted Airport. There's a points failure at Elsnham, and yes, it's the same one which is causing problems between Cambridge and Stansted Airport on the cross-country route as well. Another thing to keep an eye on during the course of the programme. We'll keep you up to date on that travel, and another update in 20 minutes from now. On the way, we've got our Money Minute and Music by the Script playing next.
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0: That's the script, and the crowd was singing Wonderwall. Okay, which way? It's 23 after 7 now. Let's do the Money Minute. And supermarkets have warned the Prime Minister about food security, and experts are predicting a housing bounce. Here's Tanya Snuggs with the Money Minute.
1: The government's being urged to take action, with private companies being allowed to take trillions of litres of water out of rivers and lakes in England and Wales each year. Environmental charity River Action wants a review as pressure on resources grows with more frequent droughts. UK vehicle production fell 7.5% in the first half of the year, with almost 386,000 cars and vans built. Industry figures show exports were down 5.6%, while output for the UK market dropped more than 13%. Major supermarkets and charities are urging Andy Burnham to make food security a national priority. A letter signed by firms including Tesco, Aldi and Sainsbury's warns the next food shock is not a question of if, but when. And sellers are being told to get their house pricing ready ahead of a potential September bounce in the market. Zoopla's given the advice as UK house price growth has slowed to 1.3%, down from 1.7% a year ago.

0: You're now Alanis Morissette on Cambridge Radio 729. Do the headlines and sport in just a moment or two. But looking ahead to tonight and at 6 o'clock, a chance to hear ACT's Amazing People, the story of Oscar and his father Greg, who joined Gavin and Danny in the studio to talk about Oscar's amazing recovery from a malignant brain tumour. And you can hear about the work of the Addon Brooks Charitable Trust alongside the laughter specialists who helped and supported Oscar during his stay in hospital. So ACT's Amazing People is at 6. O'Reilly Country with Brian is at 7. He's back on Early Breakfast next week, by the way. And 9 is Sue Marchant's Selection, and Paul Cristofori's Rock of Ages is at 11. All on Cambridge Radio, where the time now is 7:30. These are this morning's top stories. Andy Burnham says security is about who builds it as he announces an £8.4 billion worth of spending towards nuclear submarines. The Prime Minister wants the first Dreadnought-class vessels, which are being made in Barrow in Cumbria, ready for use for the next decade. Around 200 caravans at a holiday park have been evacuated as dozens of firefighters tackle flames on the Suffolk coast. It's been burning at Dunwich Heath since yesterday evening. Half of England has been declared in drought. Children are among 13 people reported dead after missile attacks across Ukraine. The capital Kyiv and Lviv in the country's west are among the cities hit. President Zelensky warned last night that Russia was planning a massive attack. More than half of kids say their parents are missing out on big family moments because they're on their phones too much. Virgin Media O2 estimates mums and dads will spend an average of 88 hours scrolling during the summer holidays. Here, the politician who oversees transport in Cambridge says there are no plans to make the whole of Cambridge a 20-mile-an-hour zone. And more than 35 tonnes of coffee pods have been recycled at Cambridgeshire's household recycling centres in the past year. The weather, some sunshine, though a chance of a shower too. Highs of 26 degrees Celsius. In sport, Cambridge United head coach Neil Harris says that new defender Callum Perry has already made a big impact following his arrival at the club. The 20-year-old joined the Ewes on loan last week and was part of their pre-season training camp in Spain. Harris believes that Perry has a big part to play this coming season.
1: He provides a great balance for us with his left foot, quality. You've seen that he can play low and build the play, but he can play high also and put great quality into the box. But he does read the game very well for a young man, and he is tenacious and aggressive as well. So, look, we hope that he's going to be a really good acquisition for us as a football club. You know, we're really pleased to work with Coventry in him coming here.
0: There's a long, complicated story as to why you had a short burst of music there, which I won't tell you. Now, with the rest of the morning's sport, here's Lewis Mason.
2: FIFA president Gianni Infantino says plans to sell off stakes in its football competitions, including the World Cup, is an opportunity but not an obligation. UEFA nations will attend an emergency meeting today after the proposal caused much opposition. Infantino, who says £30 million will be given to member organisations who approve the idea, says it could have a huge impact.
3: Many other fans from everywhere in the world would gain immeasurably from this game-changing potential. It will transform football in their countries. But again, it is simply a choice for our members.
2: Scotland's Angharad Evans received the biggest cheers of the night as she picked up her second gold medal of the Commonwealth Games. She took the 200 metres breaststroke title after claiming the 100 metre crown earlier this week. Evans says racing in front of home supporters added to the victories.
4: It was the environment that made it fun and the country that I'm swimming for that made it fun, and you know, showing off the hard work that I've done and having my coaches and my family there supporting me, which made just my whole week really fun.
2: Kate O'Connor won Northern Ireland's first gold at the Glasgow Games in the heptathlon at the Scotstoun Stadium. There'll be seven more champions crowned in the athletics this evening, including in the men's shot put and women's 5,000 metres. Hibs need to overturn a 2-0 first leg defeat against Malasheva of Kosovo if they're to reach the Conference League third qualifying round. The teams meet at Easter Road tonight, while Motherwell have a 2-0 advantage as they head to the Faroe Islands to take on HB Torshavn. A golden duck for former England captain Ben Stokes couldn't stop Durham making it 3 wins from 3 in cricket's one-day cup. They beat Glamorgan by 3 wickets, while there are also wins for Sussex, Yorkshire and Warwickshire. And a Saltburn Cricket Club says it's going through a distressing and stressful time after being caught up in allegations of cheating. Online footage went viral after Brian Devine appeared to click his fingers at the exact time the ball passed the bat on an opponent who was given out by the umpire.
0: Have you heard his nickname? He's been nicknamed Clicky Ponting, which I think is brilliant. And well done to Anne-Harriet Evans, who you heard about in the sports news there with Lewis. She's got the Welsh name. She races for Scotland and she's from Cambridgeshire, which is fab, really. that is the sport, and your editors today on that were Daniel Baker and also Lewis Mason. Still to come on Cambridge Breakfast in this half hour, we'll do this morning's odd one out and we'll tell you what's happening in and around Cambridge and South Cambs as well. And then after 8, Mill Road for People has written to Cambridgeshire County Council to take a broad view when it carries out its review of the Busgate scheme. We'll speak to the group's chair, Paul Lithgow.

0: That's Prince, I Would Die For You. It's 7:38, Thursday, July the 30th, Cambridge Breakfast with me, Julian Clover. Thanks for spending some time around our virtual breakfast table this morning. Last one of the week for me, of course. Linda is here tomorrow, and the two of us presenting together over the weekend as part of our coverage of Cambridge Folk Festival. If pollen is something that irritates you, forecast for that today is moderate. It was high yesterday, wasn't it, I think? So down to moderate today, which should be a little bit better. So I hope you find that some relief, Deborah. The Times has picked up on a survey looking at the little habits that partners find most irritating in day-to-day life. Rather than major relationship issues, it's the everyday behaviour that causes the most friction. Amongst the biggest bugbears, leaving dirty dishes or cups around the house and not replacing the toilet roll or emptying the bin. As you might imagine, I'm very good at emptying the bin. Being glued to a mobile phone instead of paying attention, possibly guilty. Talking through TV programmes, you know, the sort of thing. I was wondering, what's the one tiny thing that your partner does that drives you absolutely mad? Would love to know. 07919 070 490, on text or on WhatsApp. The one thing that your partner does that drives you absolutely mad. I'm kind of optimistic that FMC is still asleep and is not actually listening to this part of the programme. Let's take a look now at the latest traffic and travel. It's one of those DJ phrases, isn't it? Traffic and travel. It largely means the same thing, but we say both of them. Interesting. A14 eastbound, traffic easing and roadworks which overran earlier on have been resolved. Well, they've ended for the night anyway. This is at A14 eastbound, junction 38, the A11, which is Red Lodge and Mildenhall. So a lot better there now. Milton Road is closed because of roadworks between the A1309 and Gilbert Road. Maddingley Road in both directions, temporary lights because of gas main work. This is at Grange Road. Mill Road, temporary lights, both directions here too, this time between Romsey Terrace and Malta Road. In Cherry Hinton, temporary lights because of electricity work, both directions between Limekiln Road and Babyrum Road on the Gogmagog roundabout. And Campkin Road, still closed, as it will be for the next month, between St Kilda Avenue and Arbury Road. On public transport this morning, we've got delays of up to 20 minutes and some cancellations on Greater Anglia between Cambridge and Bishop Stortford, and also between Cambridge and Stansted Airport due to an earlier problem with the points at Elsnham. It looks like it's being resolved, though, because Cross Country, which runs on that same stretch between Cambridge and Stansted, say that they're now running a normal service. So I suspect Greater Anglia won't be too far behind on that. We'll keep you up to date with all the travel updates every 20 minutes. You've got something to tell us? 07919 070 490.
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Sophie Alice Baxter and Beyond the Universe. It is Cambridge Radio, Cambridge Breakfast, and time for this. Now, the music called Clicks, if anybody wants to know, which signifies the start of this morning's Odd One Out. Run through yesterday's question, first of all, for you. And we were looking for the Odd One Out between David Suchet, Ian McKellen, Peter Ustinov, and Kenneth Branagh. The answer was Ian McKellen. Suchet, Ustinov, Branagh all played Hercule Poirot. Ian McKellen has not. I don't know if I told you this yesterday, I very nearly ran John Suchet as the answer, and having Albert Finney in as another of the actors who'd who played Poirot. The answer for yesterday's programme, Ian McKellen. I've run out of music already. Could do a longer version maybe sometimes. The odd one out today is between Whitby, Bridlington, Cromer and Clandudno. The odd one out and why, please. Whitby, Bridlington, Cromer and Clandudno. I think there's possibly two answers, one I'm particularly after, the other one you might want to suggest as well. Whitby, Bridlington, Cromer and Clandudno. The odd one out and why. 07919 070 490 on text or on WhatsApp, studio@cambridge.radio. And via the email, it's Whitby, Bridlington, Cromer and Clandudno. The odd one out and why, please.

celebrating all things American. Holly Johnson and Americana is on Cambridge Radio at 7:51 now. And looking at some things that you may care to do tonight. Well, The Spy Who Came In From the Cold continues at Cambridge Arts Theatre. Murder Most Unexpected back at the ADC Theatre tonight. If it's live music you want, well, head to the Portland Arms, where Oxidized Razor are on stage from 7 o'clock. Also find gigs and open mic sessions across the city at places like Blue Moon on Norfolk Street, and also Town and Gown in town. Looking ahead to tomorrow, the Cambridge Folk Festival Fringe getting into full swing, with Catherine Priddy, who is at Great St. Mary's. Catherine, by the way, is Linda's guest tomorrow morning on Cambridge Breakfast. Els, Snow Deer, Lara Price and the Heretics at the Portland Arms tomorrow. So much to do as always, and you'll find more of those things on the Cambridge Radio website.

Pretty good on the roads this morning. Just Milton Road, really, to tell you about, which is closed in both directions because of roadworks between the A1309 and Gilbert Road.

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8: From the Sky News Centre at 8. The Prime Minister will announce an £8.4 billion investment in the next generation of nuclear submarines later. Andy Burnham claims they'll help protect Britain for decades and support 47,000 jobs and apprenticeships. He's visiting Barrow-in-Furness, a town dominated by BAE Systems, where its submarine facility is the main employer. Defence Secretary Wes Streeting says it's an exciting day.
9: There's a lot to go at, there's a lot to do. I'm relishing the challenge. We're getting announcements out the door, and with it, rebuilding our defence, reindustrialising Britain and giving young people the apprenticeships, jobs and opportunities they're crying out for.
8: But the Conservatives say the money's a re-announcement of funding previously confirmed. Homes and a holiday park have been evacuated as crews battle a major forest fire on the Suffolk coast. It broke out on Dunwich Heath last night. Fire station manager Dan Davis says it's complex and being driven by the wind.
10: The incident has subsequently been upgraded to a major incident. We currently have approximately 90 firefighters on scene working incredibly hard in arduous conditions to bring this fire under control.
8: It comes as there have been a series of wildfires across the UK this summer, including one in the Cairngorms that's been burning for 2 weeks. Half of England's been declared in drought. It's reported children are among 13 people killed after missile attacks across Ukraine. The capital, Kyiv, and Lviv in the country's west are among the cities hit. President Zelensky warned last night that Russia was planning a massive attack. A man's been arrested after a firearm was used outside a mosque in York. Police say they're questioning a 44-year-old white UK national after what it's called a disturbing incident early this morning. And it's claimed parents will spend an average of 88 hours scrolling on their mobiles over the summer holidays. A survey's found more than half of children think their mums and dads miss family moments because of their phone use. That's the latest.
11: Cambridge Radio News, I'm Julian Clover. The politician who oversees transport in Cambridge says there's no plans to make the whole of Cambridge a 20-mile-an-hour zone. The County Council is consulting on proposals to lower the speed limit on a number of streets in the city, but they say the focus is on roads where more than 100 people have been seriously injured since 2017. Councillor Alex Beckett is chair of the Council's Highways and Transport Committee.
12: What we're doing is looking at it on a case-by-case basis, going which of those roads really don't feel like a 30-mile-an-hour and have the highest safety impact. I mean, we're talking here about, you know, Conville Place outside Parker's Piece where you have loads of kids playing, kids walking, reducing that down to 20 miles an hour.
11: And thanks to BBC Radio Cambridgeshire for that clip. More than 35 tonnes of coffee pods have been recycled at Cambridgeshire's household recycling centres in the past year. The County Council says that's enough pods laid end to end to almost stretch across the width of the county twice. The recycling scheme allows the aluminium and plastic pods to be turned into new products, while the used coffee grounds are converted into renewable energy and soil improver. And the Cambridge Rock Festival gets underway tonight at the Stuntney Estate near Ely. More than 75 bands will perform across three covered stages over the weekend. Organiser Dave Roberts says tonight's opening lineup will feature the festival's traditional tribute bands before original rock acts take to centre stage from Friday.
13: Get them in and see some of the bands, tribute bands. We're playing music that they know. So we've got several bands on the Thursday night with a longish set from Pure Floyd, who's, you couldn't do anything else with a Floyd tribute because they have it fairly long.
14: Yeah.
13: So the band on before them is a Who tribute, and it happens to be the same drummer. So that's easy to do the changeovers.
11: That's the latest. There's more at cambridge.radio.
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11: Some early bright spells, but cloud will feed across the region from the northwest today, with a small chance of a shower developing heading into the afternoon. Perhaps a heavier shower developing in the north during the evening. A maximum temperature of 26 degrees Celsius. Looking ahead to tonight, any showers will ease during the course of the evening, leaving a mostly dry night to come with clear spells. Feeling rather cool, though more comfortable than recent nights. And we're looking for a low of 11 Celsius.
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0: That's the Pretenders and Brass in Pocket. It's Cambridge Radio, Cambridge Breakfast with me, Julian Clover. It's 8 minutes now past 8 o'clock. Let's start the hour with a quick reminder of the odd one out. And we'll go through quickly some of the answers. I had quite a few as well this morning. So we're looking for the odd one from Whitby, Bridlington, Cromer and Clandudno. The odd one out. And why, please? Lawrence has been very busy on the text. He says, Clandudno, the one from the country that spells things weird, i.e. Wales, the rest are English. Alternatively, he says, Clandudno is in the Western Hemisphere, the rest are in the Eastern Hemisphere. Then he says, I look at the map closer and unsure about the longitude of Whitby. No, scratch that, he says. Whitby is west, and so is Bridlington. So revising. I don't think they are, Lawrence. I don't think they are. Martin, morning to you. He says, I can only think of the obvious, which is that Clandudno in Wales. The others are in England. Medium Owl says, morning, is the odd one out Clandudno? Only chips, no locally caught fish. I don't think anybody's got the answer in that. Deborah hasn't got the answer either. Phew, she says, how horrid it was yesterday. Ah, yes, the pollen. Not so bad this morning. She says, I think the odd one out might be Clandudno, as it has a stony beach. The others are sandy. I did think it might be the one that didn't have a pier, but they all have piers. So as you can tell, I don't think anybody's got the right answer in any of all of that. Whitby, Bridlington, Cromer, Clandudno. Well, some of the answers I think possibly are right. It's just not the one which I'm looking at here. Whitby, Bridlington, Cromer, Clandudno, the odd one out. And why, please? You know what to do. Now, a community group representing supporters of the Mill Road Busgate is urging Cambridgeshire County Council to take a broad view when it carries out its review of the scheme. Mill Road for People has written to the council, asking it to consider everything from future developments and residents' views through to the impact on local businesses. Joining us is the group's chair, Paul Lithgow. Morning to you, Paul.
1: Good morning to you, Julian.
0: And thank you very much for coming on. Now, you've written directly to the chief executive of the county council. What prompted the letter and what are you hoping to achieve as the review gets underway?
1: Well, firstly, the prompt is that we must make sure that when the review takes place, that it fully takes into consideration all the things that have actually occurred and will occur in the future. So, you know, firstly, we really respect the views of the traders who are concerned about their businesses, but we know that many of them have been really successful over the past few years, and we've seen businesses open after the bus gate, not just before, and it's not a story of doom and gloom. It's actually a story of great success.
0: It's interesting. I used to live in London, not too far. I worked on what I always used to refer to as the wrong end of the King's Road. And rather like Mill Road, there was always such a great turnover of shops there. There was the established ones, which were, and I'm talking like the smaller sort of independent style shops, and there was like this tremendous turnover, and one feels it's the same on Mill Road. Do you sense that there's always been this kind of rotation of businesses there, with some closed, new ones open, some are successful, some not?
1: Yes, I mean, you know, Mill Road's a high street actually for a big population, and just like any other high street, it's subject to change. So you know, it's impacted by the same things that impact every other high street. So cost of living, the costs for the businesses themselves, but the vibe comes from the people that they serve. We have a constituency that goes to Mill Road of about 35,000 people who live within 15 minutes walking or cycling, and that's going to increase as more developments take place in Cambridge. And one of the things we want to see in that review is that the council's look towards the future and as well as the past. We can see it's been a success. We can see the vibe on Mill Road, but we know there's going to be challenges coming forward. And, serving those, serving all the residents and continuing to have a real centre, a community centre, is what Mill Road does best.
0: Do you think that yourself and the other local residents, the views locally should carry the greatest weight? I remember when the consultation came out ahead of the, I don't want to call it the closure because it's more restrictions than closures to traffic going over Mill Road, although too many people refer to it as an actual closure, I feel.
1: Well, we say that Mill Road's open, so it's open to pedestrians, cyclists, it's anybody with a blue badge, buses, taxis, it's open, it's busy.
0: Yeah, no, absolutely. And I guess, I could go off at a complete tangent as to whether or not either side of the bridge has seen, more impact than another. But going back to that survey, I seem to recall that the further away you are from Mill Road, the more likely you are to want the bridge open, which kind of almost suggests you want it as a cut through rather than to go in into one of the many wonderful shops.
1: Yeah, I mean, one of the mayor, Bristow, has asked for it to be open as a key route network. I mean, that's about just through traffic. It's got nothing to do with Mill Road as a community, nothing to do with the people of Mill Road. And answering your earlier point, yes, of course we think that all the local residents should have a big say in the future of Mill Road. It's our centre, it's our community. And it's at the heart of everything we do. And you can go there any night, any day, and you'll see hundreds of people walking down that street, enjoying it and socialising. It's a hub of our community, and we must always respect that.
0: Do you think the County Council has sort of met its promises with Mill Road? I'm thinking, and I better not name them, because I'm trying to remember if they told me this privately or publicly, but there was one business I remember told me that they'd applied a couple of times to have some chairs and tables put out for their restaurant, and they were told by council officials that they couldn't because Mill Road was too busy, even though they weren't actually that far from the bridge.
1: Yeah, I don't. The honest answer is I don't think the council has lived up to its promises. I mean, we had to go and campaign for years to get them to agree to spend any money on Mill Road, and what we've got at the moment is a community design project. Run by Fifth Studio, which is collating the views of people. And we want to see that listened to as well. So in answer to your question, no, not a penny, not a single penny has been spent on Mill Road, apart from that was which was promised in March this year. So it's been an area of neglect, and we've got to change that. We've got to see the investment the road deserves.
0: The design project you mentioned sounds rather good, but one wonders why it wasn't done 5 years ago.
1: Well, it's being done now, and I take your point. And why wasn't it? But I've met with them. I've met with others who've gone to their consultations, and they're doing a very comprehensive review. Let's hope they're listened to.
0: And in terms of the bus gate, what's your view on the data and what it actually shows?
1: Well, two things. The first is that the footfall hasn't fallen. Active travel has actually increased on Mill Road since the bus gate was put in place, and you can see that for yourselves on Cambridge Insight. The traffic or the car traffic in the Romsey part of Mill Road has declined and actually become better. And I was talking to one of the restaurant owners last week, and he applauded what would have been done and wanted more improvements and more change and more investment in the road. In the Petersfield side of Mill Road, actually the traffic has declined less, although there's still more active travel. The traffic has declined less. It's being used I guess as a run through for taxes as well. So instead of declining to the same extent as it has in the Romsey end, it's only declined by about 15% to 16%. So we need to see some more action taken to help it reduce further. And some of the investments and infrastructure changes that we've proposed to the council may help that.
0: Interesting. So when the review concludes, if, say, it says the bus gate should remain, what's your, you know, what would be your wish for what could happen afterwards?
1: Well, I want to see the actual money spent on Mill Road to make it a better place for the traders to trade in, for the its customers and people to come to, and for the for certain places to be made into much more sort of community orientated centres. I'm thinking, for example, investing in the bathhouse area, which can look like a tip at the moment, but it's got a real potential for change. And then on the Broadway end, that too, you know, it's got a lot of places where people sit out and eat. That too should be invested in so that it's even more pleasant and encourages more people to come there.
0: Paul, thank you very much for your time this morning. Hopefully we'll speak again. We'll see what happens when the County Council does indeed conclude its review on Mill Road. Thank you very much.
1: Thank you, Julian.
0: That's Paul. Paul Lithgow, sorry about that. Paul Lithgow, who's the chair of Mill Road for People. I'm sure the County Council would be interested in your views as well. We can find, I think, the details of that on their website. And we're interested in your views too. And do get in touch if there's something that you want to say on that. It's 20 past eight now. And on the roads generally, which are relatively quiet at the moment, on Gonville Place, just a little bit of extra traffic there at the moment. I think it's too much more than your everyday congestion. Harrison Way in St Ives, slow traffic there because of an accident. That's from Hemingford Road through to Meadow Lane. Amongst the roadworks, Milton Road, key one at the moment, I think, closed in both directions between the A1309 and Gilbert Road. And that one's just got a few more days left on it. Maddingley Road, temporary lights because of gas main work, both directions at Grange Road. Mill Road, temporary lights in both directions between Romsey Terrace and Malta Road. And finally, Cherry Hinton Road, temporary lights, electricity work, both directions between Limekiln Road and Babram Road on the Gog Magog roundabout. Cambridge Radio will have more travel for you in 20 minutes from now.
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Radio. It's 27 past 8 to the odd one out. Deborah's going to try Clandudno, not known as a fishing industry place. And Lawrence has written me an essay on why the possible correct answer is completely wrong, which we'll come to later. Ah, thank you, Lawrence. 07919 070490 on text or on WhatsApp. Whitby, Bridlington, Cromer and Clandudno. The odd one out and why, please. 07919 070490 on text or on WhatsApp. We'll do the headlines and sport for you next after Santana and Rob Thomas. And it's

0: A smooth from Santana and Rob Thomas, Stephen Hill here at 9:30 this morning. Got Stu Wren at 12 and Amy Gray at 2, all here on Cambridge Radio, where it's now 8:31. And this morning's top stories, the Defence Secretary has refused to confirm if Britain will spend 3% of its GDP on defence by 2030. One of Wes Streeting's predecessors, the new Chancellor, John Healey, resigned over a failure to fully fund armed forces spending. £8.4 billion is going towards getting the first nuclear submarine ready by the next decade. A holiday park and multiple homes have been evacuated as a wildfire burns on the Suffolk coast. 90 firefighters are tackling the flames, which started hours after drought was declared in half of England. Ukraine's president says children are among the dead after another night of airstrikes by Russia. He says over 70 missiles and more than 280 drones were fired. A man's been arrested after a firearm was discharged outside a mosque in York. Police patrols have been stepped up after the incident early this morning. Here, the politician who oversees transport in Cambridgeshire says there are no plans to make the whole of Cambridge a 20-mile-per-hour zone. And more than 35 tonnes of coffee pods have been recycled at Cambridgeshire's household recycling centres in the past year. The weather, some sunshine, though a chance of a shower too. Highs of 26 Celsius. Take a look at the sport now, and Cambridge United head coach Neil Harris says that new defender Callum Perry has already made a big impact following his arrival at the club. The 20-year-old joined the U's on loan last week and was part of their pre-season training camp in Spain. Harris believes that Perry has a big part to play this coming season.
1: He provides a great balance for us with his left foot, quality. You've seen that he can play low and build the play, but he can play high also and put great quality into the box. But he does read the game very well for a young man, and he is tenacious and aggressive as well. So we hope that he's going to be a really good acquisition for us, a football club. You know, we're really pleased to work with Coventry in him coming here.
0: Now with the rest of the morning sport, here's Lewis Mason.
2: FIFA president Gianni Infantino says plans to sell off stakes in its football competitions, including the World Cup, is an opportunity but not an obligation. UEFA Nations will attend an emergency meeting today after the proposal caused much opposition. Infantino, who says £30 million will be given to member organisations who approve the idea, says it could have a huge impact.
3: Many, many other fans from everywhere in the world would gain immeasurably from this game-changing potential. It will transform football in their countries. But again, it is simply a choice for our members.
2: Scotland's Angharad Evans received the biggest cheers of the night as she picked up her second gold medal of the Commonwealth Games. She took the 200 metres breaststroke title after claiming the 100 metre crown earlier this week. Evans says racing in front of home supporters added to the victories.
4: It was the environment that made it fun and the country that I'm swimming for that made it fun, and you know, showing off the hard work that I've done and having my coaches and my family there supporting me, which made just my whole week really fun.
2: Kate O'Connor won Northern Ireland's first gold at the Glasgow Games in the heptathlon at the Scotstoun Stadium. There'll be seven more champions crowned in the athletics this evening, including in the men's shot put and women's 5,000 metres. Hibs need to overturn a 2-0 first-leg defeat against Malisheva of Kosovo if they're to reach the Conference League third qualifying round. The teams meet at Easter Road tonight, while Motherwell have a 2-0 advantage as they head to the Faroe Islands to take on HB Torshavn. A golden duck for former England captain Ben Stokes couldn't stop Durham, making it 3 wins from 3 in cricket's one-day cup. They beat Glamorgan by 3 wickets, while there are also wins for Sussex, Yorkshire and Warwickshire. And Saltburn Cricket Club says it's going through a distressing and stressful time after being caught up in allegations of cheating. Online footage went viral after Brian Devine appeared to click his fingers at the exact time the ball passed the bat on an opponent, who was given out by the umpire.
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0: Janet Jackson, What Have You Done For Me Lately? Cambridge Breakfast on Thursday, July the 30th. Good to have you at our virtual breakfast table this morning. Can I say, as far as the odd one out is concerned, I pass caring as to what the answer actually is, because I'm enjoying the answers and the correspondence that I'm getting from you this morning. Let's take a look, shall we, at a bit of correspondence. Martin has been in touch. He says, I'm puzzled by a conflict of evidence re-Mill Road business. A county councillor told me by email that the closure of Mill Road Bridge to private vehicles brings a load of benefits to business with increased takings and new businesses. Yet the Cambridge Independent appeared to report the opposite. Who is correct? I think I referenced the former British Prime Minister, Benjamin Disraeli, who said something along the lines of lies, damned lies and statistics. And Martin goes on to say, as a general principle, I'm opposed to giving residents of an area a weighted vote on these things. They knowingly bought property in a busy area, so should not be able to have priority in complaining later. A bit like people buying a house next to a church and complaining about noise from the organ or the bells. The air pollution argument is a bit of a red herring. You could ban all but electric vehicles, which would have a decreasing impact with time as more people got them. A road network is an interconnected mesh, not a limited set of allowed routes. Says, I don't think I'm going to win this one, but I'm still scratching my head over the evidence point on business levels. So we set Phil Rogers on looking at the data. That might be a... that's a good idea, actually. Let's do that. Phil, if you're listening, you need to get the pocket calculator out on those Mill Road stats. As always, your views on Mill Road or traffic levels anywhere in Cambridge, for that matter, very much welcomed. Martin was following up on my interview earlier on this morning with Paul Lithgow of Mill Road for People, and you can hear that back a little later on the Cambridge Radio website. Take a look at what traffic levels are like at the moment. Not too bad. Gonville Place has eased off. Still got an accident in St. Ives. This is on Harrison Way, the A1096, in both directions from Hemmingford Road to Meadow Lane. Some roadworks to tell you about. Milton Road, Chesterton, both directions closed because between the A1309 and Gilbert Road. A couple more days left on that. A Maddingley Road, we've got temporary lights in both directions at Grange Road. Mill Road, temporary lights as roadworks between Romsey Terrace and Malta Road. And on Cherry Hinton Road, we've got temporary lights, electricity work in between Limekiln Road and Babram Road up at the Gogs. Public transport this morning, Greater Anglia still reporting delays of 20 minutes. This has been updated in the last couple of moments. There's some cancellations on Greater Anglia between Cambridge and Bishop Stortford, also Cambridge and Stansted Airport. An earlier problem with the points at Elsnham. Cambridge Radio on the way. We will eventually resolve the odd one out, and we've got some entertainment news for you as well. And that comes after new music from Teddy Swims playing next.
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0: A Steady Swims and Break Up in Reverse. It's 8:48 and odd one out this morning. Whitby, Bridlington, Cromer and Clandudno. I don't think I've ever known one of our questions to have so many different answers. Some of them are correct, I think, as well. Give the answer in about 5 minutes' time if you want to change your mind, add something else in, or just come on for the first time. 07919 070 490, text or WhatsApp. Jesse Nelson has welcomed a test for newborns, and the reviews are in for Christopher Nolan's latest blockbuster. Kat Suave has this morning's showbiz.
1: We're apparently now just as likely to turn to Netflix as we are the BBC when deciding what to watch. An Ofcom survey. Cambridge Radio.
0: That sounded like the wrong showbiz news to me. I just kind of had that feeling about it. Not quite what I was expecting. Let's go through it, shall we? The BBC has cancelled a number of TV shows, including Blankety Blank, Celebrity Mastermind, and Live at the Apollo. The organisation says difficult decisions have been made as it aims to save £500 million over the next 3 years. Viewers have been assured the corporation will keep commissioning entertainment shows and investing in British content. Bruce Springsteen and Ed Sheeran are among the stars

Sadie Sink joins the cast in a mystery role. It's in cinemas now. And Harry Potter and the Cursed Child is celebrating 10 years on stage at London's Palace Theatre. The sequel to J.K. Rowling's books has now been seen by more than 2.5 million people, with productions running around the world. It's also won a record 9 Olivier Awards and 6 Tonys since opening in 2016.

That's Rick Astley, Never Gonna Give You Up. So the odd one out this morning, we have been going through Whitby, Bridlington, Cromer and Clandudno, looking for the odd one out and why. Oh my goodness, I've had so many answers in this morning. Thank you so much. Lawrence, I think it's possibly responsible for at least 50% of them. I think he's just no, he doesn't have the right. Which way round should we do this? Shall we start with the right answer and work backwards? I think this is possibly the best way to do this one. The correct answer is Clandudno. The reason, at least the reason on the card, it's not to say the other answers aren't right, but the reason on the card, Whitby, Bridlington and Cromer are all East Coast seaside towns. Clandudno is on the northwest coast of Wales. Lawrence has been vehemently arguing this morning that the other towns are actually on the west coast or something very similar.

long, complicated answer, actually, from Lawrence on that, and he's given the latitude for latitude and longitude for Whitby, for Bridlington, Llandudno and Cromer, and concluded that Cromer is the only eastern one. The British East Coast bends quite a long way west as you get north of Mablethorpe, and Cleethorpes actually spans the meridian. Grimsby drops into the west too. I think they count as East Coast though, Lawrence. They're on the right-hand side of the country, looking east. I'm not entirely sure that they can look in any other direction. But that's where the sea is. Honest. Look at a picture of a map. Dear. Graham had a good answer, actually. He says, I think Whitby is the odd one out, as it has an abbey. The others do not. I'm actually with Medium Owl here, who says that Cromer is the odd one out, and it's the only one that he's been to. Same for me. And I think that's a good... Oh, Ian. Ian had an answer as well, which I can't find now. Where's it gone? Ian said the odd... Oh, I liked Ian's one. That was it. Whitby, the odd one out, because it's the only one with a connection to Dracula. I like it. Appropriately enough, we'll go up to the news with Tania with Lily Allen. This one's called The Fear on Cambridge Radio.

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2: 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And with the recent closure of Rocker's Steakhouse, we hear from co-owner George Bangu about some of the challenges facing independent food businesses. Also, enjoying summer's produce, Rosie Sykes on jam making and the joy of apricots.
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4: From the Sky News Centre at 9. Some breaking news. Eddie Howe has left his role as Newcastle United head coach after nearly 5 years in charge. It's understood the decision has been taken following discussions with the club's hierarchy over the last 48 hours. The Defence Secretary has refused to confirm if Britain will spend 3% of its GDP on defence by 2030. One of Wes Streeting's predecessors, the new Chancellor, John Healey, resigned over a failure to fully fund armed forces spending. An £8.4 billion investment in new nuclear submarines has been confirmed today. Tobias Billstrom from weapons company Nordic Air Defence welcomes the move.
5: Europe is scaling strike drones far faster than counter drones, and that gap is really a defensive one, which we have to take into account. And I think that we should all be prepared to be able to counter any threats to NATO territory. It's good that the UK, of course, have a capability.
4: A holiday park and multiple homes have been evacuated as a wildfire burns on the Suffolk coast. A major incident's been declared in Dunwich Heath, where 90 firefighters are tackling the flames. The blaze started hours after drought was declared in half of England. That includes in Berkshire, where hydrologist Tim Vincent monitors the soil.
6: What we're seeing here are probably very similar values in terms of the soil moisture for the site, but we're seeing it reach those values very quickly and probably bit earlier on in the season than we did previously.
4: Ukraine's president says children are among the dead after another night of airstrikes by Russia. He says over 70 missiles and more than 280 drones were fired. The body of a Scottish woman's been found inside a suitcase in an abandoned building in Greece. Authorities say the victim was identified by fingerprint data. And Scotland's Angharad Evans is a double Commonwealth champion after winning the 200 metres backstroke on the final night of swimming in Glasgow. That's the latest. I'm Tanya Snuggs.
7: Cambridge Radio News, I'm Julian Clover. The politician who oversees transport in Cambridgeshire says there are no plans to make the whole of Cambridge a 20-mile-an-hour zone. The County Council is consulting on proposals to lower the speed limit on a number of streets in the city, but they say the focus is on roads where more than 100 people have been seriously injured since 2017. Councillor Alex Beckett is chair of the Council's Highways and Transport Committee and has been speaking to BBC Radio Cambridgeshire.
8: What we're doing is looking at it on a case-by-case basis, going which of those roads really don't feel like a 30-mile-an-hour and have the highest safety impact. I mean, we're talking here about, you know, Conville Place outside Parker's Piece where you have loads of kids playing, kids walking, reducing that down to 20 miles an hour.
7: More than 35 tonnes of coffee pods have been recycled at Cambridgeshire's household recycling centres in the past year. The County Council says that enough that's enough pods laid end to end to almost stretch across the width of the county twice. The recycling scheme allows the aluminium and plastic pods to be turned into new products, while the used coffee grounds are converted into renewable energy and soil improver. And the Cambridge Rock Festival gets underway tonight at the Stuntley Estate near Ely. More than 75 bands will perform across three covered stages over the weekend. Organiser Dave Roberts says tonight's opening lineup will feature the festival's traditional tribute bands before original rock acts take centre stage from Friday.
9: Get them in and see some of the bands, tribute bands. We're playing music that they know. So we've got several bands on the Thursday night with a longish set from Pure Floyd, who's, you couldn't do anything else but a Floyd tribute because they have it fairly long.
10: Yeah.
9: So the band on before them is a Who tribute. It happens to be the same drummer. So that's easy to do the changeovers.
7: That's the latest. There's more at cambridge.radio.
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7: Some early bright spells, but cloud will feed across the region from the northwest on Thursday morning, with a small chance of a shower developing heading into the afternoon. Perhaps a heavier shower developing in the north during the evening. Maximum temperature of 26 degrees Celsius. Looking ahead to tonight, any showers will ease through the course of the evening, leaving a mostly dry night to come with clear spells, feeling rather cool, though more comfortable compared to recent nights. A minimum temperature of 11 Celsius.
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show will grow and soak up the sun. It's 8 minutes after 9 o'clock. It's Cambridge Breakfast with me, Julian Clover, through until 9:30 when Stephen Hill is on the air to take you through your morning. I think the correspondence to catch up on here, sort of in the wake of Odd One Out, amongst other things. First of all, though, Media Mail is referring to surveys on Mill Road and as to whether or not there's more or less, more or fewer, greater or less, more anyway, how many people are actually using Mill Road subsequent to the restrictions on the bridge. And Al says, footfall data. If I walked up and down Mill Road 50 times, is that 100 people? I think we get into the realms of unique people, I think, is what they tend to count over a certain period. So they would say, you know, if it's a day, then they might say that, you know, however many people come that day. And then over the course of the week, you could do a difference between sort of people who, I don't know, there might be somebody who visits a very nice butcher's. They go there once a week. It counts as one, whereas somebody else might be working at the butcher's. So they're going there every day. Something like that. Deborah says she thinks the answer to the Odd One Out was too obvious, hence the reason why she made the other suggestions. Perfectly valid point, Deborah. And Lawrence says, oh, sorry, Medium Owl says that he thinks Lawrence deserves a point. Lawrence always deserves a point.

I knew it. I knew you. Taylor Swift on Cambridge Radio, 17 after 9. A Cambridgeshire Fire and Rescue Service says the recent hot weather has placed extreme demand on firefighters. The service attended more than 120 incidents between Friday and Monday, around a quarter more than during the same period over the past 3 years. Assistant Chief Fire Officer Stuart Smith is urging people to avoid using disposable barbecues, take litter home, and be aware of how quickly fires can spread in the dry conditions. He's also thanked local farmers for helping provide water supplies to tackle large grass fires. Yeah, do take care. Personally, I don't quite see the purpose of, well, I do know why you might use a disposable barbecue, but you know, there's better ways of doing these things, really there is. And 07919 070490 if you want to comment on that or anything else this morning. And this is music by the Lotus Eaters, a first picture of you, which will take us around to the travel next.

0: band from Liverpool called the Lotus Eaters and the first picture of you. Our last picture of the travel this morning, at least on Cambridge Breakfast. Stefan will keep you updated throughout the morning. Easing off Barton Road back to normal between M11 Junction 12 and Fen Causeway. Slow traffic on the A1096 Howison Way, both directions from Hemmingford Road through to Meadow Lane. Milton Road in both directions is closed because of roadworks between the A1309 and Gilbert Road. Ermine Street South, both directions, a speed restriction of 40 miles per hour because of long-term roadworks carrying on around the Caxton Gibbet roundabout. Delays are expected at all times, really. And there's some additional weekend works too as part of the Black Cat to Caxton Gibbet works. Cambridge Radio, where the aforementioned Stefan will keep you updated throughout the morning. I've got a cracking song to play you next from DC Lee, which I had to check wasn't on Stefan's list because it was quite a long way down mine. But that is playing for you next, and that's here on Cambridge Breakfast.
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0: That's DC Lee and See the Day. She was associated with Paul Weller's band of the mid-1980s, the Style Council, and just sung on a few of his tracks. I have a feeling she might have been married to him as well at some point or other. It's morning to Stefan Hill. Morning, Stefan.
1: Morning, Julian. I've got a bit of the Style Council in my show later on today.
0: Oh, have you? I like Style Council. Always have done, really. I always have thought that Paul Weller's various sort of musical activities, they've been distinctly different from the last. You know, Style Council, quite different, really, to the Jam. And then, again, his solo stuff after Style Council was another sort of completely different set of music. But I guess all musicians change as they move on and they get older.
1: Yeah, I mean, I think you go through phases, don't you? I always get the Style Council mixed up with the Stylistics, though. So I have to be careful, you know, when I'm searching.
0: That's a bit of a dangerous move. I think one of them is more likely to wear black leather jackets, and the other one's more likely to wear white suits. So you're possibly it's quite easy to tell them apart if you meet them in public.
1: Yeah, I can imagine it definitely is. Oh, one of the two of them's from up near Liverpool, aren't they?
0: Is that the Stylistics? You know, I have no idea as to if the Stylistics are... Oh, hang on, should we look them up? It's probably...
1: Oh, that's a good idea.
0: Are they American or are they UK? I thought they were American, but maybe I'm wrong. Never much of a... Described as an R&B group. Where are they an R&B group from? Ah, okay, well, they're from Philadelphia, like the cheese.
1: Ah, okay. And I've just seen the Style Council's from Woking in Surrey. So I don't know who I've confused it with. Is it the real thing I'm thinking of? I'm not sure.
0: No, I'm not looking them up as well. It take far too long and off at a tangent. Anyway, looking forward to listening to you this morning. I'll be on the Folk Festival over the weekend, which I'm really looking forward to. And I'll be on a couple of times over the weekend. But do listen across our coverage, which begins with Gavin at 10 o'clock on Saturday morning. And we'll have some live music for you right the way through Saturday and Sunday as well, with Gavin, with Linda, with Holly, with me, with Les Ray. So all the gang will be there. Some new voices as well for our Folk Festival coverage too this year. So I'll see you for that. And back here on Monday morning for Cambridge Breakfast from 7. Coming up at 12 midday, it's Steve Wren. First of all, it's Stefan Hill.
1: Thank you very much, Julian, and a very good morning.
2: Ooh, hey, hey. Oh, what we're living in.

It's Jim Iroquois with Virtual Insanity, of course, on this Thursday morning, the 30th of July. I hope you're having a wondrous day. Having had that discussion with Julian, I can confirm to you that it is the real thing that are from Liverpool, not the stylistics and not the style council, though I am told by Julian they all love to wear white suits. Well, a very good morning to you. You're listening to Cambridge Radio with me, Stefan Hill, the type of man to wonder if Joan of Arc was Noah's wife. I'm going to be with you up until noon with all of your local and national headlines, your traffic and travel updates at 20 past the hour. I'll have a rundown on what's going on in and around Cambridge over the next week or so. I'll have you on to watch for this week, and guess what, we're playing Beat the Intro this morning, so prepare yourself for that. So whether you're driving into work two by two with the car next to you, whether you're walking along the cam wondering why that big boat has a couple of loved uck duck billed platypus pie upon it, lots of plosive sounds there, or whether you're simply at home wondering whether all these references would justify playing the band Genesis. Well, the answer is no, because all the best music here, as always, here on Cambridge Radio, starting off with the Bee Gees.

0: The Bee Gees with Stayin' Alive there, the song that you can perform CPR to. And I hope you're having a wonderful start to the morning. It's just coming up 20 to 10, of course. Now, as always, I love to hear from you in the morning, even if you just want to say hello, but particularly if you've got any song requests this morning, do text or WhatsApp us 07919 070 490 or email us studio@cambridge.radio. I just nearly forgot it there, didn't I? Now then, we're going to have a little bit of Hall & Oates just after this.
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Hall & Oates with Kiss on My List. That's an example of yacht rock, if ever you've wondered what yacht rock is. And of course, it's a Thursday morning today. Now, I've had a little bit of a curious dilemma this morning. I've been wondering what I should have as my radio snack. Now, usually, I'd just have, you know, a little drink to drink upon and maybe the odd crisp to nibble upon. But of course, there are different things to go into when you're considering a radio snack. You don't want anything messy because you don't want it to go all over the desk. So, you know, there's no flakes coming out. There's no, like, hummus and pita bread, of course. You also want to make sure that it's not going to clag you up. So no chocolate at all, because otherwise you start talking like this. You don't want anything that is going to make you kind of your mouth water. So you don't want any kind of crazily sour sweets, though they can sometimes be quite good for hydration, I gather. And the final thing you don't want anything loud. I have sadly picked breadsticks this morning. So if you hear a couple of crunches, I've just got a little bit hungry. So do, you know, forgive me for that.

0: It's Diana Ross with Ain't No Mountain High Enough, of course. We've had a message in from Media Mal. He's asked for some Stereophonics, Have a Nice Day, for his mate Sean, who's got his release date from hospital. Well, have a lovely day, Sean. Congratulations for getting out of hospital. And here's this one for you, Media Mal.
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Stereophonics with Have a Nice Day. Now then, up at 10 with Julian, a community group representing supporters of the Mill Road Busgate is urging Cambridgeshire County Council to take a broad view when it carries out its review of the scheme. So more from Julian on that at 10 o'clock today.

It's the Kinks with All Day and All the Night, of course, and we've got the Pointer Sisters up next with I'm So Excited, and I tell you what, I'm so excited for the remainder of the show because we'll have all your local and national headlines, your traffic and travel updates at 20 past the hour, and within the next hour, we're going to be playing Beat the Intro, so stick around for that. It should all be so very exciting. Tonight.

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2: 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And with the recent closure of Rocker's Steakhouse, we hear from co-owner George Bangu about some of the challenges facing independent food businesses. Also, enjoying summer's produce, Rosie Sykes on jam making and the joy of apricots.
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4: From the Sky News Centre at 10. Just weeks before the start of the new Premier League season, it's been widely reported that Eddie Howe has left Newcastle United. The manager departs after several top club players have also left the side this summer. Howe was in charge of a pre-season friendly at Bristol City last night, and after the match, he said that while things weren't stable, he remained committed.
5: Yeah, I think there's been a lot of change at the football club and potentially more to come. So I think there's always reason to be optimistic, and that's very much my default setting. Great things are possible every season. I think always go in with a real buzz of what's ahead. I see no reason to be any different this year.
4: Authorities say there's no current risk to the Sizewell B nuclear plant in Suffolk, despite a major wildfire burning just a couple of miles away. A holiday park's been evacuated as dozens of firefighters tackle the flames at Dunwich Heath. Andy Burnham's committed £8.4 billion to the UK's new nuclear submarine programme, saying it will boost jobs and apprenticeships. The money will help get the new HMS Dreadnought ready for service. Defence Secretary Wes Streeting says it's an exciting day.
6: There's a lot to go at, there's a lot to do. I'm relishing the challenge. We're getting announcements out the door, and with it, rebuilding our defence, reindustrialising Britain, and giving young people the apprenticeships, jobs and opportunities they're crying out for.
4: But the Conservatives say the money's a re-announcement of funding previously confirmed. Children are among at least 13 people killed in Russian strikes on Ukraine. The attacks extended as far as the western city of Lviv, forcing neighbouring Poland to scramble fighter jets to secure its airspace. A 44-year-old man's been arrested after a firearm was used outside a mosque in York. Police say the disturbing incident happened early this morning. And holidaymakers are apparently swapping Italy's Amalfi Coast for Cornwall's Port Isaac. Travelodge says airport queues, delays and rising costs are pushing us to take breaks in the UK. That's the latest. I'm Tanya Snuggs.
7: Cambridge Radio News, I'm Julian Clover. A community group representing supporters of the Mill Road Busgate is urging Cambridgeshire County Council to take a broad view when it carries out its review of the scheme. Mill Road for People has written to the council's chief executive, asking it to consider everything from future developments and residents' views to the impact on local businesses. The group's chair is Paul Lithgow.
8: Yes, of course we think that all the local residents should have a big say in the future of Mill Road. It's our centre, it's our community, and it's at the heart of everything we do. And you can go there any night, any day, and you'll see hundreds of people walking down that street, enjoying it and socialising. It's a hub of our community, and we must always respect that.
7: The politician who oversees transport in Cambridgeshire has said that there are no plans to make the whole of Cambridge a 20-mile-an-hour zone. The County Council is consulting on proposals to lower the speed limit on a number of streets in the city, but they say the focus is on roads where more than 100 people have been seriously injured since 2017. Councillor Alex Beckett is chair of the Council's Highways and Transport Committee. He spoke to BBC Radio Cambridgeshire.
9: What we're doing is looking at it on a case-by-case basis, going which of those roads really don't feel like a 30-mile-an-hour and have the highest safety impact. I mean, we're talking here about, you know, Conville Place outside Parker's Piece, where you have loads of kids playing, kids walking, reducing that down to 20 miles an hour.
7: And more than 35 tonnes of coffee pods have been recycled at Cambridgeshire's household recycling centres in the past year. The county council says that's enough pods laid end to end to almost stretch across the width of the county twice. The recycling scheme allows the aluminium and plastic pods to be turned into new products, while the used coffee grounds are converted into renewable energy and soil improver. That's the latest. There's more at cambridge.radio.
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7: Cloud will feed across the region from the northwest, with a small chance of a shower developing heading into the afternoon. Perhaps a heavier shower developing in the north during the evening. A maximum temperature in Cambridge of 26 degrees Celsius. Looking ahead to tonight, any showers will ease during the course of the evening, leaving a mostly dry night to come with clear spells. Feeling rather cool, though more comfortable compared to recent nights, a minimum of 11 degrees Celsius.
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Duran Duran with Hungry Like the Wolf on this Thursday morning, 8 minutes past ten. I hope you're having a fabulous, fabulous morning so far today. Still to come in the show, I'll have all your local and national headlines, of course. Your traffic and travel updates at 20 past the hour. I'll have your one to watch for this week. A rundown on what's going on in and around Cambridge over the next week or so. And guess what? We're going to be playing Beat the Intro within the next hour or so. So stick around for that.

0: The Style Council with Shout to the Top, who we discovered earlier on in the show are not from Liverpool. I'm going to play a band for you very, very shortly that are, though, of course. So, yeah, no prizes for guessing who that'll be. However, it is just coming up 13, unlucky for some, minutes past 10 on Thursday the 30th of July. And you know what time it is. It's time for...
1: Beat the Intro!
0: Boing indeed. Now, if you've never played Beat the Intro before, what we're going to do is we're going to play you a very, very short clip of a song. If you can guess what that song is, text or WhatsApp us or email us with the answer. And if you get it right, I might even allow you a request later on in the show. So here's your Beat the Intro for this week. If you think you know what that short little guitar introduction might be, text or WhatsApp us at 07919 070490 or email us studio@cambridge.radio with the answer. I'll give you one more listen. If you think you know what that is, do get in touch. But we're going to jump right now, as I say, to a band from Liverpool and jump from the guitar to the sitar.

The Beatles with Norwegian Wood, This Bird Has Flown. A very good morning to Denise, who's listening in today with David. I hope you're having a fabulous start to your morning. I'm going to give you some traffic and travel updates, but first, we'll have a little bit of ABBA for Denise.

0: We'll have a quick look at your traffic and travel now this morning. The A1307 eastbound is closed. That's due to roadworks, the A141. We've got problems on Milton Road in both directions due to roadworks between the A1309 and Gilbert Road. We've got temporary traffic lights due to gas main work on the Maddingley Road area in both directions at Grange Road. We've got speed restrictions of 40 miles per hour due to long-term roadworks on Ermine Street South in both directions at the Caxton Gibbet roundabout. Oh, goodness. And we've got temporary traffic lights due to roadworks on Mill Road in both directions between Romsey Terrace and Malta Road. Now then, one for the very sad news actually this week, that obviously Bill Oddie passed away. So I thought we'd have something a little bit ornithological with Lady Blackbird.
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1: Cambridge

It's Lady Blackbird with Let Not Your Heart Be Troubled on this Thursday morning. Now then, we've been playing Beat the Intro this morning. We've had a couple of correct guesses so far, but I'm going to give you another little listen to our Beat the Intro this morning. Here it is. If you think you know what that is, text or WhatsApp us 07919 070 490 or email us studio@cambridge.radio with the answer. One more listen. And I'll reveal all later on in the show. Now then, a little bit of Sheena Easton for you.

David Bowie with Changes there on this Thursday morning. Hope you're having a lovely morning this morning. I've been having a bit of an interesting morning, to be honest. I got into a terrible, terrible habit of, you know, when your alarm clock goes off, setting about 100 further alarms to go off, but I forget that I've set them. So then throughout the day, I just get continual rings of the phone because I've accidentally snoozed the alarms and forgotten about it. And so then for the whole day, I'm getting kind of PTSD every single time the alarm clock goes off. And it's irritating, actually, because the one day that I want to lie in, which was last Saturday, you know, the light streams through the window, the dogs pouring at the door to get in and say hello. And it's just, you know, it's one of those things, isn't it? You know, you try to have a lie in, it goes completely wrong. And it, you know, it's a bit of a thorn in my side, I must say. Now, I would start the song there, but that was a terrible, terrible link, I've got to be honest. We are going to have a little bit of the Eurythmics. But we are going to reveal also our Beat the Intro very, very shortly. It's your last chance to get your guesses in. I'm going to play it one more time very, very shortly, just after this Eurythmics song, which is, of course, Thorn in My Side.

0: The Eurythmics with Thorn in my side. Now, as I say, we've been playing Beat the Intro this morning. I'm going to give you one more listen to it. So do text or WhatsApp us 07919 070 490 or email us at studio@cambridge.radio. You'll have until the end of the next ad break to give me the answer. So here is your final listen to the Beat the Intro this morning. If you think you know what that is, do text or WhatsApp us, as I say, or email us. I'll give you one final listen. There you go, and you can reveal all just after this ad break.
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0: It's Thursday, the 30th of July. You're listening to Cambridge Radio with me, Stefan Hill, and it is time to reveal that big competition that we all are wondering about. And no, this is not the Labour leadership race. Is it, of course, the Beat the Intro? And apparently the answer to the Beat the Intro was not as clear set as the Labour leadership race was in the past few weeks. It is, of course, as Media Mile and David has told us, the Mamas and Papas with California Dreaming.

It's the Girls Aloud with Sound of the Underground there. I'm not sure the Underground sounds at all like that, to be quite honest. You're on the Northern Line, and it sounds like you're going into the Gates of Hell. Speaking of being in London, we're going to have a little bit of West End Girls now with the Pet Shop Boys, a band whose name made me think they'd be far more interesting than they were when I was a child, but I did come round to them in the end, and my dad's music taste, a bit of New Order as well he'd enjoy, but we're going to have a list, and of course we've got our local and national headlines coming up at 11, and within the next hour or so, I'm going to be revealing what our one to watch is for this week.

Well, guess what? In 2 weeks' time, it is that so infamous by-election between Nigel Farage and Count Bimface. Well, I say it's just between those two. There are actually 34 candidates in the by-election in Clacton, and it's a new record in the UK, apparently. So the record used to sit at 26 candidates. That was in 2000 and either 2008 or 9, I think. It was 26 candidates. But no, we've got 34 candidates this time, including, of course, Nigel Farage and Count Binface. We've also got three candidates from the official monster-raving loony party. We've got Nick the Incredible Flying Brick. We've got Howling Lord Hope. And we've got Baron von Thunderclap. So, it's quite the event. It's a little bit pantomime-esque, isn't it? They should have maybe pushed it back until Christmas, and we could have, he's behind you in the polls. Oh no, he isn't. You know, that kind of thing. It would have maybe been quite exciting. Now, I've been trying to think, how could I maybe link a song to the by-election? And all I can think of is, you wouldn't be awoken by the dustman in a rude way if Count Binface was taken out your bins, given that he would, you know, zoom down on his intergalactic spaceship and clean them up very quietly, I'm sure.

I'm now required by law to read the whole list of candidates, apparently. So here we go, 34 candidates. You can shout Parklife out in the middle. We've got Reform UK, Nigel Farage, Count Binface of the Count Binface Party. We've got Lawrence Fox of the Reclaim Party. We've got Adam Al-Khatib from the Forward Party. We've got William Clouston from the Social Democratic Party. We've got Martin Davis from the Freedom Alliance. We've got Kai Stevens from the British Democrats. We've got John Stevens from Rejoin EU. We've got James Ransley from the Consensus Party. We've got Ketan Kumar Pipalaya from the UK Voice Party. We've got Marcus White from Everyone Is God Party. I've of course read out the official Monster Raven Looney Party. We've got Nick the Incredible Flying Brick, Howling Lord Hope, Baron Von Thunderclap, and we've got some independents. We've got Joseph 77, Tony Kane, Woke Trump Kazi, we've got Reese Cowan, Glenn Charles Cummings, Andy Earlham, Atiyah Fard, Tony Francis, Robin Green, Abby Hookway, Stephen Richard Ingram, Amy Morris, Derek Norbert Morris, Michael Noel O'Keefe, Martin O'Brien, Nick Pelas, Daniel Popcock, Jerry Smith, Pamela Walford, and Mark Wilkinson. Just doing my legal duties there for Cambridge Radio. Never again, never again. And what do we shout at the end of that list? We shout Parklife.

I do know what you mean. Thank you very much, Blur, with Parklife. Never again, never again. Still to come in the show, we've got some fabulous, fabulous songs, of course. We'll have all your local and national headlines. Your traffic and travel updates at 20 past the hour. I've decided that I'm going to read the full list of candidates for every by-election in history very shortly. So that should take us just up to next, what would it be? About 2039. So I think I'll do that very shortly too. And I'll be giving you one to watch for this week. Bit of the Bluebells now with Young at Heart, which

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8: From the Sky News Centre at 11. Heat waves in May and June caused the deaths of nearly 3,000 people in England. The UK Health Security Agency says 2,877 excess deaths were linked to the hot weather, almost double the 1,500 figure observed last summer. Temperatures topped 37.7 degrees last month. It comes as homes and a holiday park have been evacuated as crews battle a major forest fire on the Suffolk coast. It broke out on Dunwich Heath last night. Here's the fire manager, Dan Darvis.
9: The incident has subsequently been upgraded to a major incident. We currently have approximately 90 firefighters on scene working incredibly hard in arduous conditions to bring this fire under control.
8: Dan Davis there. Half of England's been declared in drought. The Defence Committee chair has warned the government might have to pay more for military kit if it delays saying how it will meet spending targets. Defence Secretary Wes Streeting says the funding to allow 3% of GDP to be put towards the armed forces needs to be in place first. Eddie Howe has left Newcastle United after 5 years as head coach. He led them to a first domestic trophy in 70 years and two Champions League campaigns, but a number of key players have been sold this summer and the club's missed out on multiple targets. Supporter Paul Rutter says Howe's one of the best managers they've had.
10: I'm absolutely gobsmacked. 25 days or so before the new season is due to start, and this is the decision and this is the outcome. Eddie Howe, I said on Sky Sports last season, I would have trusted the man with my bank card.
8: Former New Zealand captain Stephen Fleming has been named England men's test coach, with Joe Root returning to the role of captain. The ECB says it's appointed one of the most highly regarded coaches in world cricket. And Sir Paul McCartney has been shortlisted for the Mercury Prize for the first time. Others hoping to win the award for Best Album include Olivia Dean, Ray and Florence and the Machine. That's the latest. I'm Tanya Snuggs.
11: Cambridge Radio News, I'm Julian Clover. A community group representing supporters of the Mill Road Busgate is urging Cambridgeshire County Council to take a broad view when it carries out its review of the scheme. Mill Road for People has written to the council's chief executive, asking it to consider everything from future developments and residents' views to the impact on local businesses. The group's chair is Paul Lithgow.
12: Yes, of course we think that all the local residents should have a big say in the future of Mill Road. It's our centre, it's our community, and it's at the heart of everything we do. And you can go there any night, any day, and you'll see hundreds of people walking down that street, enjoying it and socialising. It's a hub of our community, and we must always respect them.
11: The politician who oversees transport in Cambridgeshire has said that there are no plans to make the whole of Cambridge a 20-mile-an-hour zone. The County Council is consulting on proposals to lower the speed limit on a number of streets in the city, but they say the focus is on roads where more than 100 people have been seriously injured since 2017. Councillor Alex Beckett is chair of the Council's Highways and Transport Committee. He spoke to BBC Radio Cambridgeshire.
13: What we're doing is looking at it on a case-by-case basis, going, which of those roads really don't feel like a 30-mile-an-hour and have the highest safety impact? I mean, we're talking here about, you know, Conville Place outside Parker's Piece, where you have loads of kids playing, kids walking, reducing that down to 20 miles an hour.
11: And more than 35 tonnes of coffee pods have been recycled at Cambridgeshire's household recycling centres in the past year. The County Council says that's enough pods laid end to end to almost stretch across the width of the county twice. The recycling scheme allows the aluminium and plastic pods to be turned into new products, while the used coffee grounds are converted into renewable energy and soil improver. That's the latest. There's more at cambridge.radio.
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11: Cloud will feed across the region from the northwest, with a small chance of a shower developing heading into the afternoon. Perhaps a heavier shower developing in the north during the evening, a maximum temperature in Cambridge of 26 degrees Celsius. Looking ahead to tonight, any showers will ease during the course of the evening, leaving a mostly dry night to come with clear spells. Feeling rather cool, though more comfortable compared to recent nights, a minimum of 11 degrees Celsius.
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Britney Spears with Baby One More Time on this Thursday morning. You're listening to Cambridge Radio with me, Stefan Hill. I hope you're having a lovely morning. Still to come on the show, I'll have your traffic and travel updates at 20 past the hour. I'll give you a rundown on what's going on in and around Cambridge over the next week or so. And I'll have your one to watch for this week. And also this morning, we've got some fabulous, fabulous music as always, but particularly good this morning, kicking it off with some Frankie Valli and the Four Seasons.

Frankie Valli in the Four Seasons with Beggin'. Now, I've just been looking, and apparently the Prime Minister is considering scrapping the idea of AI reading your CVs and Zoom interviews. And it did remind me of my interview with our conversation expert, Natasha Blatcher, last week. If you didn't catch it, we were talking all things job interviews, how to make yourself stand out in your job interviews. You can catch it on demand at cambridge.radio. Go to the on demand section. 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

That's Phil Collins with In the Air Tonight, and I've been drumming along to that one here in the studio. Gotta get that right moment, haven't you? And it is a wonderful song, isn't it? Now, very shortly, we're going to have your traffic and travel updates, but first, a little bit of the Supremes.

0: It's the Supremes with Where Did Our Love Go, and it's time for a quick look at your traffic and travel. Well, I'll tell you where your love didn't go. It didn't go to the A1307 eastbound because it's closed due to roadworks to the A141. Milton Road, both directions, is closed. That's due to roadworks as well between the A1309 and Gilbert Road. We've got temporary traffic lights due to gas main work on Maddingley Road in both directions at Grange Road. And we've got speed restrictions of 40 miles per hour due to long-term roadworks on Ermine Street South in both directions at, you guessed it, the Caxton Gibbet Roundabout. So, you know, first prize for you there. You've won the lottery with that one, with the Caxton Gibbet Roundabout. That's all from me on your traffic and travel. If there's any major updates, and if the Caxton Gibbet Roundabout decides to form its own independent state in between now and the end of the show, I shall let you know on all of that. We're going to have a little bit of Billy Joel for you and George Michael just after this.
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It's George Michael with Faith, of course, and it's now time for my favourite part of the show. It's the time where we demonstrate, or what would be the word? What's the best word? We put on show our best from Cambridge, and it's our one to watch for this week. Cambridge punk artist, a teenage Cambridge punk artist, no less, Riley Rose, is building a name for herself on the local live circuit alongside performances with her band Severely Outnumbered. Her debut solo single, Nothing Changes, delivers raw emotion and high energy punk, earning praise from Repeat Records for having enough bite and bounce to start a pit in your kitchen. How fabulous. Supporting Gaffer Tape Sandy was Severely Outnumbered at the Hunter Club in Bury St Edmunds. You can catch, of course, our one to watch for this week, Riley Rose, there. And the song that we've chosen is Nothing Changes.

0: Riley Rose with Nothing Changes are one to watch for this week.
1: Hey, what's happening?
2: Brother, what's up?
1: This is
2: hey,
1: a big doing? Party, man.
0: Speaking of what's happening, this is of course What's Going On by Marvin Gaye, and I'll be telling you what's going on in and around Cambridge over the next week or so, very, very shortly.

Marvin Gaye with What's Going On. And should we see what's going on in and around Cambridge over the next week or so? If you're a fan of ballet, get along to the YMCA in Gonville Place. We've got the Stately Ladies Summer Ballet School with Karen Stringer, who's a fellow of the National Association of Teachers of Dancing. You can get along if you're a teen, an adult, an improver, or advanced. The level will be set according to who attends each lesson, so get yourself along there. The ADC Theatre, we've got Murder Most Unexpected. That's from Wednesday, the 29th of July, so yesterday, to Saturday, the 1st of August. Murder, but whodunit? The truth is in your hands. It's an Agatha Christie-style mystery, but it's made up entirely on the spot. Get yourself along there. Now we've got a fabulous bit of music over this weekend. We've got the Cambridge Rock Festival, the 22nd Cambridge Rock Festival, with rock, blues, prog, all at the Harlech's Farm, Ben's Yard in Ely. Get yourself along there. But we've also got the Folk Festival at Cherry Hinton Hall. We're going to be down there at the Cambridge Folk Festival, of course. That's from Saturday until Sunday. We've got Americana, blues, country, all weaving together at the Cambridge Folk Festival. There we've got an exhibition at Anglesey Abbey, The Art of Collecting, 1926, Urban Huddleston Rogers Broughton, the first Lord Fairhaven, along with his brother, buy an Anglesey Abbey house. And you can see their fabulously unique home, and their new rooms and space is filled with an eclectic collection of historical objects and artwork. And then, of course, we've got Abigail's Party at the Cambridge Arts Theatre. That's from Monday, the 3rd of August, to Saturday, the 8th of August. So whatever you choose to do with your week, I hope you have a fabulous week in and around Cambridge.

0: Olivia Dean with It Isn't Perfect, But It Might Be, a lovely little love song there. Now then, we're going to have a little bit of the Cranberries, and I've got to ask you opinion on a wedding that I've got to go to.
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The Cranberries with Dreams, a beautiful, beautiful song. As I mentioned, I'm off to a wedding next week. It's my first sort of adulty real wedding that I'm going to. It's of my uncle. It's set in the Shropshire countryside, so it should be very exciting. An all vegan menu, actually, and no pig hog roast, which should be exciting. But I've been asked to play the piano, so I'm playing the piano, playing some tunes as they walk in. And the bride is walking into Dreams by the Cranberries, hence why I played that. And they've asked for a variety of Disney songs, and they maintain that the best film of all time is The Lion King, hence why I'm about to play this next song. Now, I'm not sure how I feel about that. I can Hakuna Matata with the best of men, but I'm not too sure. I was always a fan of Frozen myself.

It's Elton John with Can You Feel the Love Tonight, and Think of Me on Tuesday morning when you're enjoying a little bit of, I think it's Chris Brown on Tuesday mornings who gives you his wonderful tunes in the morning. When you listen to Chris Brown, have a think about the fact that I'll be sitting there playing a little bit of Elton John at the piano and thinking about Frozen instead.

Sister Sledge with He's the Greatest Dancer there. And sadly, that's all from me this morning. It's been a real pleasure to have your company. I will be back next week on Wednesday with a regular morning show, of course, as always. Still to come on Cambridge Radio today, we've got Stu Wren of Cambridge Radio fame up next, Amy Gray up at 2 with music from the 90s and early noughties, and Dr. Sean Lang from ARU is going to be in with Steffi Callister on the home show at 4, and hopefully he won't mention the by-election like I did and won't have to list 34 candidates. But I tell you what, if he does, I'll be listening in and he'll make sure he does it for you, because by goodness, it's not going to be just me that has to do that. Now then, as always, an oldie but a goldie to finish, it's the Beach Boys with Good Vibrations. Thank you very much for tuning in, and I hope whatever you do with the rest of your day, you have a fabulous day.

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8: From the Sky News Centre at midday. Almost 3,000 deaths in England during the heat waves in May and June are linked to the extreme hot weather. Temperatures topped 37.7 Celsius last month. It comes as 90 firefighters are battling to contain a wildfire on the Suffolk coast, where a major incident's been declared. Homes and a caravan park near Dunwich Heath have been evacuated. National Farmers Union President Tom Bradshaw expects his members are involved in trying to put out the flames, like with past wildfires.
9: Farmers came to the rescue. They were the fourth emergency service that were there supporting the fire brigade. And we've got to recognise the role of farmers within those communities and being there for when we're needed. And yeah, we don't expect any reward for it. We just get on and do our jobs.
8: Half of England is in drought. Three migrants have died while trying to reach the UK on a small boat. They were found on a vessel off the coast of Dunkirk this morning. Channel crossings have picked up in recent days, with the weather bringing calm seas. The Defence Secretary says he can't commit to Britain spending 3% of its GDP on the armed forces by 2030 until the money is in place. West Streeting's warned the UK could face higher borrowing costs if that happens. His predecessor, John Healey, resigned over a shortfall in funding before being appointed Chancellor. Conservative MP Tom Tugendhat says there's no excuse for failure now.
10: We're waiting for John Healey, the Chancellor, to answer a letter written by John Healey, the Defence Secretary, only a few months ago. And, you know, if John can't answer John's letter, then frankly, who can, really? I mean, it needs to be answered.
8: As widely expected, the Bank of England has kept the cost of borrowing on hold. The base rate of interest remains unchanged at 3.75%. And an Amazon delivery drone has crashed into a garden in County Durham. The tech giant says no one was injured in the incident in Darlington yesterday. And that's the latest from the Sky News Centre. I'm Tanya Snuggs.
11: Cambridge Radio News, I'm Julian Clover. A community group representing supporters of the Mill Road Busgate is urging Cambridgeshire County Council to take a broad view when it carries out its review of the scheme. Mill Road for People has written to the council's chief executive, asking it to consider everything from future developments and residents' views to the impact on local businesses. The group's chair is Paul Lithgow.
12: Yes, of course we think that all the local residents should have a big say in the future of Mill Road. It's our centre, it's our community, and it's at the heart of everything we do. And you can go there any night, any day, and you'll see hundreds of people walking down that street, enjoying it and socialising. It's a hub of our community, and we must always respect that.
11: The politician who oversees transport in Cambridgeshire has said that there are no plans to make the whole of Cambridge a 20-mile-an-hour zone. The County Council is consulting on proposals to lower the speed limit on a number of streets in the city, but they say the focus is on roads where more than 100 people have been seriously injured since 2017. Councillor Alex Beckett is chair of the Council's Highways and Transport Committee. He spoke to BBC Radio Cambridgeshire.
13: What we're doing is looking at it on a case-by-case basis, going which of those roads really don't feel like a 30-mile-an-hour and have the highest safety impact. I mean, we're talking here about, you know, Conville Place outside Parker's Piece, where you have loads of kids playing, kids walking, reducing that down to 20 miles an hour.
11: And more than 35 tonnes of coffee pods have been recycled at Cambridgeshire's household recycling centres in the past year. The county council says that's enough pods laid end to end to almost stretch across the width of the county twice. The recycling scheme allows the aluminium and plastic pods to be turned into new products, while the used coffee grounds are converted into renewable energy and soil improver. That's the latest. There's more at cambridge.radio.
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11: Cloud will feed across the region from the northwest, with a small chance of a shower developing heading into the afternoon. Perhaps a heavier shower developing in the north during the evening. A maximum temperature in Cambridge of 26 degrees Celsius. Looking ahead to tonight, any showers will ease during the course of the evening, leaving a mostly dry night to come with clear spells. Feeling rather cool, though more comfortable compared to recent nights, a minimum of 11 degrees Celsius.
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Hello, good afternoon, salutations, welcome. It is Thursday the 30th of July, just one more day to go and we're into August. This is Cambridge Radio, my name is Stu N and this is the Lunchtime Show. How on earth are you? You're great to have your company. I tell you what, even though it's been a bit on the warm side, you just come across as glowing, not even a bead of sweat, just glowing. That's what you do. Am I being a bit cheesy? Yeah. Just stay as far away from me as possible, okay? How's the past 24 hours been? Anything exciting happened? Yeah, okay. Let's move on, shall we? A big thanks to Stefan for the past couple of hours. Between now and 2 o'clock, however, you have me. I'm sorry about that. But yes, it is me with some great, great music to see you through this Thursday and some bits and pieces like a brand new line 'em up. Now, yesterday, I think I was a little bit unfair to you. I gave you a really, really hard one. So today I've gone the complete opposite. This is really, really easy. If you don't get it from the first line, then there is no hope at all. OK, so that's coming up very, very soon. Three songs, one topic. Today is International Day of Friendship. Did you know that? So we're all going to be friends and some songs which involve friendship. Of course there is. The ones just after one, I don't think they're going to be as massive. Well, they are as massive as the ones we had yesterday. Spice Girls and Elton John and Kiki. But they come from 2021 and 1980. So those will be coming up in the second hour. We got the Watsons. As I said, not a massive amount happening around our city because everyone's got a day. But I have pulled some things for you to go to if you've got the opportunity to. And we'll end the whole thing with a lovely Calm Down. How's that sound? Does it sound good? I began with my soul starter, Arthur Connolly and Sweet Soul Music, and haven't heard this in ages from PM Dawn.

0: You may have been mistaken by thinking that it was the Calm Down Hour. Nope. Two great songs, actually, that could quite easily fall into the Calm Down. That's the Eagles and Best of My Love. And before that, Set Adrift on Memory Bliss at PM Dawn. Right, time to start up today's line 'em up. Now, as I said, yesterday I think I was a bit cruel because I gave you a really hard one. So today, unbelievably easy. You will get it on the first. This song came out in 1986, was a huge, huge hit then. And the first line goes, like a warrior that fights and wins the battle. Like a warrior that fights and wins the battle. Okay, I'll give you line two very soon. Here, have you heard that Madonna's got some new material out? This is one of them.
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Cambridge Radio, it's the lunchtime show on a Thursday with me, Stu Wren, and that was Kim Wilde and You Keep Me Hanging On. Right, time to give you line two to this afternoon's line em up. Who is I Know the Taste of Victory. I Know the Taste of Victory. I will give you lines three and four in the second hour, so stick around for that. In the meantime, let's have some 80s, shall we? Like this from Bon Jovi.

Sorry, I'm just kind of fluffing up my big hair. That's Heart and Alone, and before that, Bon Jovi and You Give Love a Bad Name. Still to come, we got three songs. Today is International Day of Friendship, so we're going to be celebrating by playing you some friendship songs type things. Okay, that's coming up very, very soon after we've heard from the Queen of Pop, Miss Taylor Swift.

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Cambridge Radio, it's the lunchtime show on a Thursday with me, Stu Wren, and that was Shalimar and Friends, the first of our three songs one topic, because today is International Day of Friendship. So what we need to do is we need to call up our friends who we haven't heard from for ages, or we need to go and visit them, or just have a nice night out with them, because that's what we should be doing. We should all be friends. So we've got a couple of this from a very famous TV show.

Randy Newman, and You've Got a Friend in Me. Before that, the Rembrandts, and I'll Be There for You. And we kicked off our Three Songs, One Topic with Shalimar and Friends, because today is International Day of Friendship. So just go and give your friend a call. Just say, you know what, thanks for being a friend. Hey, you see, could have put that one down as well. Still to come, we got Ones Just After One, the number one songs from 2021 and 1980. We've got some What's Ons for you. We've got more clues and the answer to this afternoon's Line 'Em Up. And we'll end the whole shebang with a lovely Calm Down. So whatever you do, just stay where you are. You don't even have to get up and turn over channels or go off and do something different. Just stay where you are and enjoy the music. And I'll be back right after the news. And I'm going to leave you with

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7: From the Sky News Centre at 1. While wildfires in Spain and France are coming under control, a major incident's been declared in Suffolk, where 90 firefighters are battling a large blaze on the coast. Crews say they expect it to take up to 48 hours to put out. A holiday park's among properties evacuated near Dunwich Heath. Chris Bowden was among those told to leave the area last night. He says fire crews have their work cut out.
8: Not only is there a lot of dry ground and a lot of fuel, but it's very difficult to get access to a lot of it. It's just through bridleways and footpaths. Luckily for nature, we have the largest herd of red deer in England at this site. The deer were off the site before the fire services even. They knew what was happening.
7: Meanwhile, heat waves in May and June caused nearly 3,000 deaths in England. The UK Health Security Agency says that's a significant jump on the 1,500 excess deaths recorded last summer. The Bank of England's kept the cost of borrowing unchanged, with the base rate of interest remaining at 3.75%. That had been widely expected despite the on-off war in Iran impacting energy prices. Our economics and data editor Ed Conway says markets are pricing in unchanged rates.
9: That is quite a different story from the story that it looked like only a few months ago, when a lot of people thought at this point the bank is going to be raising interest rates. They might have to do it in the following months as well. Well, at the moment that is not the case.
7: Downing Street's hoping a more than £8 billion investment in nuclear submarines will boost national security and economic growth at home. But the Defence Secretary's not confirming if Britain will spend 3% of its GDP on the armed forces by 2030. Joe Root's returning as England Test captain, replacing Ben Stokes. He'll work alongside New Zealand's Stephen Fleming, who's been appointed the national side's head coach. And Sir Paul McCartney has been shortlisted for the Mercury Prize for the first time. Others hoping to win the award for Best Album include Olivia Dean, Ray and Florence and the Machine. That's the latest. I'm Tanya Snuggs.
10: Cambridge Radio News, I'm Julian Clover. A community group representing supporters of the Mill Road Busgate is urging Cambridgeshire County Council to take a broad view when it carries out its review of the scheme. Mill Road for People has written to the council's chief executive, asking it to consider everything from future developments and residents' views to the impact on local businesses. The group's chair is Paul Lithgow.
11: Yes, of course we think that all the local residents should have a big say in the future of Mill Road. It's our centre, it's our community, and it's at the heart of everything we do. And you can go there any night, any day, and you'll see hundreds of people walking down that street, enjoying it and socialising. It's a hub of our community, and we must always respect that.
10: The hot weather in Cambridgeshire is putting extreme demand on firefighters, according to a fire chief. Cambridgeshire Fire and Rescue Service said it was called for more than 120 incidents between Friday and Monday, around a quarter more than for the same dates in the past 3 years. Assistant Chief Fire Officer Stuart Smith is urging people to be mindful of risks which could cause fires.
12: If you're using open spaces in Cambridgeshire and enjoying the hot weather, please do it safely. Please consider taking all your rubbish back home with you and disposing it in your own refuse bin. Please certainly don't leave discarded cigarette butts and glass bottles lying around.
10: And thanks to BBC Radio Cambridgeshire for that audio. Finally, more than 35 tonnes of coffee pods have been recycled at Cambridgeshire's household recycling centres in the past year. The county council says that's enough pods laid end to end to almost stretch across the width of the county twice. The recycling scheme allows the aluminium and plastic pods to be turned into new products, while the used coffee grounds are converted into renewable energy and soil improver. That's the latest. There's more at cambridge.radio.
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10: Cloud will feed across the region from the northwest, with a small chance of a shower developing heading into the afternoon. Perhaps a heavier shower developing in the north during the evening, and today's maximum temperature 26 Celsius. Looking ahead to tonight, any showers will ease during the course of the evening, leaving a mostly dry night to come with clear spells. Going to feel rather cool, though more comfortable compared to recent nights, lows of 11 Celsius.
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Cambridge Radio. It's the lunchtime show on a Thursday with me, Stu Wren. And that was Odyssey, not The Odyssey. Well, I was a bit disappointed that they didn't play any of their tracks in the movie. Anyway, that's Odyssey and Use It Up, Wear It Out, number one this day in 1980. And before that, Ed Sheeran and Bad Habits, which was number one this day in 2021. Welcome along to the second hour of the show, and it's time. Down things that are happening around our fabulous city this weekend. We're going to kick off at the Arts Theatre. As I said yesterday, The Spy Who Came In From the Cold is playing until Saturday. 7:30 performance with 2:30 today. You might be lucky. And Saturday, £1.50, stars Ralph Little, and it's based on the novel by John le Carré. At the Junction until Saturday, starting tonight at 7 p.m. and tomorrow at 7 p.m. with performances on Saturday at 1 p.m. 4 p.m. Is Disney's Newsies Junior from the Bridgeview Theatre. That's at the Junction. Tickets are £17.99. Also at the Junction, tomorrow night is Invasion of the Body Snatchers 2. Come see tens of local drag superstars get into a terrible alien transporter accident and be freaky frieded into each other's bodies. There will be drag and there will be mayhem. That's the Invasion of the Body Snatchers 2 at the Junction tomorrow. It starts at 8 o'clock and it's a pay what you feel. If you fancy a little bit of a murder mystery with some fun with it, at the ADC Theatre is Murder Most Unexpected, which is an improvised Agatha Christie-style murder mystery. That goes on until Saturday. 7:45 performances for that with a matinee at 2:30, and tickets for that are £10. Over at the Town and Gown, their Big Deal Comedy coincides with the Cambridge Folk Festival. It's a special one, a special night of comedy to celebrate the Cambridge Folk Festival with a mix of comedy and music. That's at the Town and Gown. That's the Big Deal Comedy Club, 7 o'clock on Friday, £17.50 for that. Of course, don't forget, it is the Cambridge Folk Festival. It's back after a year's hiatus at Cherry Hinton. And of course, we'll be there. So that's happening this weekend. And also, finally, the Cambridge Shakespeare Festival is the last chance to see The Tempest at the Downing College Gardens and Much Ado About Nothing at St John's College Gardens, because that finishes on Saturday. 7:30 performances for that. £25 to get in if you're interested. There you go. Some things for you to do this weekend. Whatever you're doing, have a great time. Right, let's get back to the music. Love, love, love this track from Snow Patrol and Kylie Minogue.

It's called These Alarms. That's Snow Patrol and Kylie Minogue. Love it. Right, time to give you a recap to this afternoon's lineup. So here come the first two lines that I've already given you. Like a warrior that fights and wins the battle, I know the taste of victory. And line three is, though I went through some nights consumed by the shadows, though I went through some nights consumed by the shadows, and then you fill in the blanks, okay? Line four coming up very, very soon after we've heard the master, that is George Benson.

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that be the cause? Haven't heard from the cause for years. And so young. And before that, Detroit Spinners and Working My Way Back to You. Right, the final line to this afternoon's line up is quite simply, I was crippled emotionally. I was crippled emotionally. I will give you all the clues and the answer after we've heard this. This is a great track because it's got a couple of my favourites involved. This is Charlie Puth featuring Michael McDonald and Kenny Loggins.

just takes you back to that late 70s, early 80s sound. That's Charlie Puth, Michael McDonald and Kenny Loggins and Love in Exile. Right, time to give you all of the clues. So here we go. Like a warrior that fights and wins the battle, I know the taste of victory. Though I went through some nights consumed by the shadows, I was crippled emotionally. You know who it is, and it is just a chance to just play two absolute musical legends. This is George Michael and Aretha Franklin.

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Jess Glynn, and I'll be there for you as I am there for you too. Right, time to put up your feet. Just sit back and relax and enjoy a really chilled song, a number one song, and it was the first number one song, solo song, I should say, for this artist, after having a number one song with Kiki D with Don't Go Breaking My Heart. This is Elton John.

Elton John and Sacrifice, your Calm Down for this afternoon. That's it, time for me to go. Thank you very much for listening. I'm really, really pleased that you stuck around. I will be back again next Wednesday at midday with more of the same, just different songs. Coming up at the top of the hour, it's Amy with her 90s and 2000 tracks. Not 2000 tracks, I shouldn't say this. Songs from the year 2000 and so on. Yeah, you know what I'm talking about. But look, whatever you're doing this weekend, have a great one. Look after yourself, and I will see you on Wednesday. Goodbye.

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6: From the Sky News Centre at 2. A wildfire around the size of 140 football pitches is burning close to a nuclear power plant in Suffolk, triggering a major incident and the evacuation of nearby residents. Holiday Park guests who were told to leave have described the sight of flames and smoke as horrific. The fire is still developing, but we're told the risk to the Sizewell site is low. John Lacey is the area's chief fire officer.
7: We're not expecting the wind direction to change to push the fire towards Sizewell C or B. B is the main concern, but the big building site is also a priority for us. The terrain and land between us, the fire, and Sizewell B and C means that it's not a significant fire spread concern.
6: A mum and her boyfriend have been jailed for a combined 50 years for the murder of her 2-year-old daughter, Isabel Welsh, in Teesside. 22-year-old the Harrison Simpsons also been convicted of sexual assault. The cost of borrowing is unchanged, with interest rates held at 3.75%. Three of the 9 members of the group who decide on policy voted to increase the rate over uncertainty caused by the war in Iran. Bank of England Governor Andrew Bailey explains the conflict's economic impact.
8: The situation in the Middle East remains volatile, and as a result, so do global energy prices. Oil prices in the 5 months since the conflict began have on average been almost 50% higher than in the months before it, and higher global energy prices will push up on inflation over the coming months.
6: A Scottish woman whose body was found in a suitcase in Athens has been identified as 38-year-old Elizabeth Jane Ross. She was discovered by a homeless man in the Greek capital nearly 2 weeks ago. FIFA's planning to speed up the launch of its World Cup spin-off. The sport's governing body wants to bank £3 billion by October, despite members being told of a consultation ahead of a final decision. And Eddie Howe's left Newcastle. It's understood a process is now underway at the Premier League side to find a new head coach. That's the latest. I'm Stevie Shillinglaw.
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Kiss and God Gave Rock and Roll to you. This is Amy Gray on Cambridge Radio, 90s and early 2000s music with me, and I'm here until 7. Thank you very much to Matthew Parrott for the home programme. Matthew's back on Sunday at 1 with the Cambridge Gig Show, which is a roundup of, well, it's everything happening, I guess, live music-wise, what to book in advance, and Matthew plays great music from those bands. So, in any case, it's always a good listen, that one. And, you know, I feel like I'm kind of done with this working week at the moment. I feel like I'm ready for what's the radio equivalent of, like, a Netflix and chill, like Cambridge Radio and chill. Maybe we'll do that. Let's keep it simple. I do kind of want some bangers too, maybe some Republica. We'll have some Republica later. Sorry about that. You can text and WhatsApp me with your 90s favourites if you've got something that would be perfect for a Friday. Well, you know, maybe like me, you're just ready to listen to some music. 07919 070 490. You can also email me, studio@cambridge.radio.

0: Shaggy and Rave On in the summertime, Amy Grey on Cambridge Radio. Now, I do have a question here, because I've realised I've been thinking about this for years. The lyrics to In the Summertime, now I know, should we call them of their time, maybe, of their era, changed a bit for the Shaggy version. In the original, which I listened to a lot, I grew up, I loved 70s music, I always wondered, when Mungo Jerry sang Do a Ton or a Ton in 25, does that seriously mean 125 miles per hour? Is that what it means? Did it mean something different in the 70s? Like, does a Ford Cortina... That seems really fast for a car at any time, let alone at the 70s. Let me know. 07919 070490. I don't know if I've just completely misinterpreted this lyric, but I never understood how these cars were going so fast. Don't do it, by the way. I think we've learned that from the Mungo Jerry lyrics. But do let me know if you know. Let's have some Lisa Stansfield.
1: If

Fugees on Killing Me Soft, and before that it was Lisa Stansfield and Change. This is 90s and early 2000s music on Cambridge Radio. I'm Amy Gray. Lovely to have your company tonight. And I don't know how warm it is right now where you are, because, well, I'm in the cool studio, not to show off, but it was very warm before I came here at my house. And if you listen to the show, you'll know that I, at any point, there's probably some kind of DIY that's going on at my house. And today we had a load of panels, what would they be? Plasterboard, like plasterboard panels delivered, and they needed to be moved before I came in to the Cambridge Radio studio. They're very heavy. My partner's very strong. Luckily, I couldn't get anywhere near moving these on my own. He possibly could move them on his own, but you know, I'm there for at least moral support, if anything. I don't think I'm contributing 50% of the muscles here, but some, a bit stronger than I look. But wow, is that a rubbish job to do in the heat? And then once we'd done it, it's like, I have to freshen up. I cannot go into Cambridge Radio. I cannot go into the green room, the fives. I have to freshen up before I go in. So I have. So hopefully my colleagues here are not offended by me. Hopefully I'm smelling fresh here. Let's have some Eternal.

0: Eternal and Don't You Love Me on Cambridge Radio. Coming up next, we have a 1998 belter from George Michael. I'm also going to let you know who the guests that we're going to have on the show next week are.
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George Michael and Outside. This is Amy Grant, Cambridge Radio, playing 90s and early 2000s music. Very pleased to have your company. I was just very distracted there by someone very cute little baby in the green room. Oh, hello, little baby. I think I recognise you. I think I've cooed over you many weeks. Yes. Baby's giving me the thumbs up. That's very distracting. You're listening to Cambridge Radio. Now, on next week's show, it promises to be a great episode because we are welcoming Uncle Arthur and Fisher, local music duo. You might have seen them live. They have another guitarist too, but it's Uncle Arthur and Fisher that are in for this episode. They do mashups. They are very clever, always popular, very talented musicians. You'll often hear 90s music in there somewhere, and I thought, well, come on the show, let's hear the 90s artists that have inspired you, and hopefully we will hear a couple of songs from them as well.

Tina Turner and When the Heartache Is Over on Cambridge Radio. It's Amy Gray here. Hello, I'm cooing over the cutest baby ever in the green room right now. You know there's always lots going on a Friday here on Cambridge Radio. Urban Baseline Show is coming up very soon at 7. I will have tonight's lineup a little bit later.

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2: With the new film of Odyssey now out, would you like to hear what the original epic by Homer was like? 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I'm Robert Louis Abrahamson and invite you to attend with us then. Evening Under Lamplight, Cambridge Radio, 11 o'clock Sunday evening. 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

Moby and Why Does My Heart Feel So Bad, and just catching the ad there for Evening Under Lamplight, which is Sunday at 11, Robert Louis Abrahamson is inviting you to attend to compare Homer's original account with a current film adaptation with Odysseus and the Cyclops from Homer's Odyssey. So if, like me, you didn't learn about that kind of thing, please come learn here at Cambridge Radio. Looking forward to that one.

0: DJ Jean and the launch. Urban Bassline is up next at 7, hosted by Johnny Five. And tonight's DJs are Batman, TNT, and CBP. Looking forward to that? That's at 7.
1: Let's go back to the rock. Let's go back to the rock. Go back to the rock. Go back to the rock and see it at 4:40.

Apollo 414 ain't talking about dub. Urban Bassline's up next. And tomorrow, Cambridge Radio is live from the Museum of Technology Folk Day. That's basically for most of the afternoon, 1 till 6, all hosted by Gavin Richards. Thank you very much for your company tonight. Finishing with Dream Team and Naina Cherry. See you next week.

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2: 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And with the recent closure of Rocker's Steakhouse, we hear from co-owner George Bangu about some of the challenges facing independent food businesses. Also, enjoying summer's produce, Rosie Sykes on jam making, and the joy of apricots.
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4: From the Sky News Centre at 3. A wildfire the size of around 140 football pitches is burning close to a nuclear power plant in Suffolk. Aerial footage shows a blanket of smoke over a very dry Dunwich Heath. Hundreds of residents have been evacuated from their homes. Crews don't think the wind will push flames towards the Sizewell site. Prime Minister Andy Burnham's been kept updated.
5: We got the situation under close monitoring. I'm receiving regular updates. It is a very serious incident. I will make sure that Suffolk Fire and Rescue Service have all of the support, the mutual aid from other services that they need.
4: A man's been jailed for sexually assaulting and murdering his partner's 2-year-old daughter on Teesside last September. Harrison Simpson will serve at least 28 years behind bars, while the child's mother, also convicted of murder, has been given a minimum of 22 years. The body of a Scottish woman who was found in a suitcase in Athens has been identified. Greek media is reporting the 38-year-old Elizabeth Jane Ross met up with friends 3 days before her disappearance. The Bank of England's held the cost of borrowing at 3.75%. It says inflation's fallen further than expected. The Mercury Prize shortlist's been announced, Debbie Ridgard reports.
6: Reminders of my past.
7: He might be 84 and have an extensive back catalogue, but Sir Paul's never been in the running for a Mercury Prize until now. The Boys of Dungeon Lane is one of 12 nominees for the award, which celebrates the year's best UK and Irish album. Just come be the man I need. Olivia Dean's among those returning to the shortlist, as do Florence and the Machine and former winners Dave and Suede. The winner will be announced in Newcastle in October.
4: And FIFA is planning to speed up the launch of its World Cup spin-off. It wants to bank £3 billion by October, despite members being told of a consultation ahead of a final decision. That's the latest. I'm Stevie Shillinglaw.
8: Cambridge Radio News, I'm Julian Clover. A community group representing supporters of the Mill Road Busgate is urging Cambridgeshire County Council to take a broad view when it carries out its review of the scheme. Mill Road for People has written to the council's chief executive, asking it to consider everything from future developments and residents' views to the impact on local businesses. Group's chair is Paul Lithgow.
9: Yes, of course we think that all the local residents should have a big say in the future of Mill Road. It's our centre, it's our community, and it's at the heart of everything we do. And you can go there any night, any day, and you'll see hundreds of people walking down that street, enjoying it and socialising. It's a hub of our community, and we must always respect that.
8: The hot weather in Cambridgeshire is putting extreme demand on firefighters, according to a fire chief. Cambridgeshire Fire and Rescue Service said it was called for more than 120 incidents between Friday and Monday, around a quarter more than for the same dates in the past 3 years. Assistant Chief Fire Officer Stuart Smith is urging people to be mindful of risks which could cause fires.
10: If you're using open spaces in Cambridgeshire and enjoying the hot weather, please do it safely. Please consider taking all your rubbish back home with you and disposing it in your own refuse bin. Please certainly don't leave discarded cigarette butts and glass bottles lying around.
8: And thanks to BBC Radio Cambridgeshire for that audio. Finally, more than 35 tonnes of coffee pods have been recycled at Cambridgeshire's household recycling centres in the past year. The County Council says that's enough pods laid end to end to almost stretch across the width of the county twice. The recycling scheme allows the aluminium and plastic pods to be turned into new products, while the used coffee grounds are converted into renewable energy and soil improver. That's the latest. There's more at cambridge.radio.
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8: Cloud will feed across the region from the northwest, with a small chance of a shower developing heading into the afternoon. Perhaps a heavier shower developing in the north during the evening, and today's maximum temperature 26 Celsius. Looking ahead to tonight, any showers will ease during the course of the evening, leaving a mostly dry night to come with clear spells. It's going to feel rather cool, though more comfortable compared to recent nights, lows of 11 Celsius.

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2: 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And with the recent closure of Rocker's Steakhouse, we hear from co-owner George Bangu about some of the challenges facing independent food businesses. Also, enjoying summer's produce, Rosie Sykes on jam making and the joy of apricots.
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4: From the Sky News Centre at 4. Firefighters in Suffolk say a wildfire the size of around 140 football pitches is still developing, but they don't expect flames to reach a nearby nuclear power plant. Sizewell B's monitoring its spread but is operating as normal. Hundreds of residents near Dunwich Heath have been evacuated, with no timeline yet on when they're likely to return home. Many are being looked after at Westleton Village Hall. Barbara Buckley's its chair.
5: This morning we had breakfast for 60. All the local farm shops delivered food. A professional chef came and provided breakfast. So again, a wonderful response for the community.
4: Meanwhile, drought warnings for Wales have been updated and extended to now cover the whole country. Data shows Wales has only had 8% of its average rainfall this month, making it on track to be the driest July since records began nearly 200 years ago. More than half of England's also in drought. A mum and her boyfriend have been jailed for a combined total of 50 years for murdering her 2-year-old daughter Isabel Welsh on Teesside. 22-year-old Harrison Simpson's also been convicted of sexual assault. Interest rates have been kept on hold for the fifth time in a row. They remain at 3.75% despite some concerns about how the war in Iran has hit the economy. Al Ahly head coach Matthias Yesler is now the favourite to replace Eddie Howe as Newcastle boss. He's left the Premier League club after almost 5 years in charge. Newcastle supporters outside St James's Park are getting used to the news.
6: Really disappointed that he's gone, to be fair.
7: He's done the best he could for us. He's gone far enough, hasn't he?
8: I feel sad that he's gone, and I think he's done great for the team.
4: And Sir Paul McCartney secured his first Mercury Music Prize nomination at the age of 84. He's shortlisted alongside the likes of Olivia Dean, Ray, Dave and Suede for the award recognising the album the year's best album. This only takes place later this year.
9: Cambridge Radio News, I'm Stephanie Callister. A community group representing supporters of the Mill Road bus gate is urging Cambridgeshire County Council to take a broad view when it carries out its review of the scheme. Mill Road for People has written to the council's chief executive, asking it to consider everything from future developments and residents' views to the impact on local businesses. The group's chair is Paul Lithgow.
10: Yes, of course we think that all the local residents should have a big say in the future of Mill Road. It's our centre, it's our community, and it's at the heart of everything we do. And you can go there any night, any day, and you'll see hundreds of people walking down that street, enjoying it and socialising. It's a hub of our community, and we must always respect that.
9: The hot weather in Cambridgeshire is putting extreme demand on firefighters, according to a fire chief. Cambridgeshire Fire and Rescue Service said it was called for more than 120 incidents between Friday and Monday, around a quarter more than for the same dates in the past 3 years. Assistant Chief Fire Officer Stuart Smith is urging people to be mindful of risks which could cause fires.
11: If you're using open spaces in Cambridgeshire and enjoying the hot weather, please do it safely. Please consider taking all your rubbish back home with you and disposing it in your own refuse bin. Please certainly don't leave discarded cigarette butts and glass bottles lying around.
9: More than 35 tonnes of coffee pods have been recycled at Cambridgeshire's household recycling centres in the past year. The County Council says that's enough pods laid end to end to almost stretch across the width of the county twice. The recycling scheme allows the aluminium and plastic pods to be turned into new products, while the used coffee grounds are converted into renewable energy and soil improver. That's the latest. There's more at cambridge.radio.
12: 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Save water by making one small change this summer. Spend 2 minutes less in the shower.
9: And the weather tonight, any showers will ease during the course of the evening, leaving a mostly dry night to come with clear spells. Feeling rather cool, though more comfortable compared to recent nights. Minimum temperature 11 degrees Celsius. Tomorrow a dry and bright start with plenty of sunny spells. Cloud will turn the sunshine hazy through the afternoon before it disperses again later. Fresher than recent days and the maximum temperature 22 degrees Celsius.
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Billy Ocean, and if your energy levels are starting to flag a bit at this time on a Thursday afternoon, I hope that did it for you. 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

0: Simple Minds, alive and kicking. It's Steffi Callister, taking a look at the traffic and travel. Gonville Place has cleared in the city centre. Milton Road closed in both directions at Chesterton due to roadworks between the A1309 and Gilbert Road, and the A1307 eastbound is closed in Huntington due to roadworks at the A141. Ermine Street South busy out at Caxton Gibbet roundabout. Expect delays. And Maddingley Road in Cambridge as well at Grange Road. Queen's Road is quite busy, and Maddingley Road also starting to build up this afternoon.
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Rihanna, only girl in the world. It's Steffi Callister, Cambridge Radio. My guest just after 5:30, as usual on a Thursday, is Dr. Sean Lang, talking current affairs. I caught him nipping into the pub next door to do his research. Man after my own heart.

0: Our top stories on Cambridge Radio at 4:30. A wildfire the size of around 140 football pitches is raging across countryside close to a nuclear power plant in Suffolk. Hundreds of residents have been evacuated from their homes as crews battle the flames on Dunwich Heath. A mum and her boyfriend have been jailed for a combined total of 50 years for murdering her two-year-old daughter, Isabel Welsh, on Teesside. 22-year-old Harrison Simpson's also been convicted of sexual assault. Interest rates have been kept on hold for the fifth time in a row. They remain at 3.75%, despite some concerns about how the war in Iran has hit the economy. Here, Mill Road for People, who represent supporters of the Mill Road Busgate, are urging Cambridgeshire County Council to take a broad view when it carries out its review of the scheme. And more than 35 tonnes of coffee pods have been recycled at Cambridgeshire's household recycling centres in the past year. The weather tonight, cooler with the chance of a shower, lows of 16 degrees Celsius. In sport, Cambridge United goalkeeper Jake Eastwood says he has the Professional Footballers Association to thank for helping to get his career back on track. Before he signed for the U's last summer, Eastwood played in PFA organised friendlies alongside other free agents in a bid to help him find a new club. The 29-year-old was then signed by head coach Neil Harris, and he's been speaking to us about his first year at the Abbey.
1: It's worked out pretty much perfect. As you touched on, I went to the PFA pre-season whilst I was out of contract, and then ended up signing here middle of July, about 2 weeks into Cambridge's pre-season. And since then, as you said, the manager wanted me to come in and play. He sort of said, look, you're going to have 50 games, go and fill your boots, and done exactly that, really. I've enjoyed pretty much every game.
0: Now with the rest of this afternoon's sport, here's David Garrett.
2: Eddie Howe has left Newcastle United after nearly 5 years in charge, which saw a League Cup win and Champions League football at St James's Park. The boss has quit. The club's already lost Sandro Tonali and Anthony Gordon. Arsenal are chasing Bruno Guimaraes. Howe told his coaching staff of his plan to walk away, having been in charge during a 4-1 friendly defeat to Bristol City only last night. Following that game, Howe didn't say he was leaving, but admitted the club is going through a transition.
3: Yeah, I think there's been a lot of change at the football club, and potentially more to come. So I think there's always reason to be optimistic, and that's very much my default setting. Great things are possible every season. I think I always go in with a real buzz of what's ahead. I see no reason to be any different this year.
2: Matthias Jeissler is the favourite to replace Howe. It's understood that talks are already at an advanced stage with the 38-year-old German coach, who's currently working at Al Ahly in Saudi Arabia. Many Newcastle fans have been expressing their shock, including long-time follower Paul Rutter.
4: I'm absolutely gobsmacked. 25 days or so before the new season is due to start, and this is the decision and this is the outcome. Eddie Howe, I said on Sky Sports last season, I would have trusted the man with my bank card.
2: An emergency UEFA meeting will be held this afternoon to discuss FIFA's controversial proposal to sell stakes in its competitions, including the World Cup. UEFA has shown strong opposition to the idea, saying it crosses a line. FIFA president Gianni Infantino says it's an opportunity to grow the game. Former New Zealand captain Stephen Fleming has been named England men's test coach, with Joe Root returning to the role of captain. The ECB say they've appointed one of the most highly regarded coaches in world cricket. Root will be restored as captain of the side, having led his country in 65 tests between 2017 and 2022. The cycling gets underway at the Sir Chris Hoy Velodrome on day 7 of the Commonwealth Games. The men's and women's sprint finals are among the events kicking off the cycling programme. Elsewhere, Laura Muir's looking to retain her 5,000-metre title for Scotland. The men's shot put and women's 100-metre hurdles champions will also be crowned in athletics.
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0: Odyssey. It's time for a look at the travel. Trumpington Road and the High Street, southbound in through Trumpington, is less busy than it was earlier. Gonville Place is still busy in the city centre, as is East Road and Newmarket Road, starting to build up. Queen's Road and Mattingley Road also busy. Milton Road closed in both directions at Chesterton, and also the A1307 is closed in Huntington, eastbound at the A141. Ermine Street South out at Caxton Gibbet roundabout, expect delays due to the 40 mile per hour long-term roadworks, which are ongoing to the end of this year. Yep, you heard it first here.
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0: Astley, it's Steffi Callister, Cambridge Radio. In business news, the latest interest rate decision and a resurgence in cash purchases this summer. Amani Rana has this afternoon's business news.
1: The Bank of England's kept the cost of borrowing unchanged. It's held the base rate of interest at 3.75%. That had been widely expected, despite the on-off war in Iran impacting energy prices. Shell's half-year earnings have surged 70% to $16.75 billion. That's despite severe disruption and volatile oil prices due to the conflict in Iran. The energy giant's traders benefited from sharp swings in crude markets, helping second quarter profits more than double. An Amazon delivery drone has crashed into a garden in County Durham. Nobody was injured in the incident in Darlington yesterday, and Amazon says the device came safely to the ground. The Air Accidents Investigation Branch says it's launched an inquiry. And record heat waves and a packed summer of sport have fueled demand for cash on Britain's high streets. The post office says business cash deposits hit a record high, with pubs and cafes seeing a boost in takings. Personal cash withdrawals also rose as households turned to notes and coins for everyday spending.
0: Thanks, Amani.

Ella Langley, Be Her. My current favourite, of course. I wonder if Brian O'Reilly will be playing any of that tonight on O'Reilly Country at 7 o'clock. Still also coming up after me is ACT's Amazing People with Gavin, who is talking about Oscar's amazing recovery from a malignant brain tumour. And also joining the conversation is Annie from the Laughter Specialists, who helped and supported him during his stay in hospital. At 9, Kevin Hunt will be here with 2 hours of music, celebrating the art of songwriting. And at 11, it's Rock of Ages with Paul Cristoforo.

What a voice, Tony Braxton. Let's have a look at the traffic and travel. Gonville Place is busy, as is Queen's Road and Maddingley Road. East Road, Newmarket Road and Mill Road. Hills Road also starting to build up, and out at Teversham Drift. There are a few problems out there as well.

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3: I have very fond memories of doing the King Street Run in my pyjamas, which obviously, for those who don't know, it's when you have to go to every pub on King Street, have a drink in every single one, and make it home vertical. A student rite of passage.
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5: 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Does Cambridge celebrate Pink Floyd? 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
6: From the Sky News Centre at 5. Breaking news, European nations have agreed to boycott the World Cup if FIFA goes ahead with plans to sell off part of the commercial rights of the tournament to private investors. UEFA has been meeting to discuss its response to President of Football's governing body Gianni Infantino's proposals. Our sports correspondent Rob Harris says objections go beyond Europe.
7: Asia's Football Confederation as well, they have been critical too, and I also uncovered earlier on today some details that have been sent out to FIFA members around the world showing how accelerated these plans are in motion.
6: The Prime Minister is promising to give crews tackling a huge wildfire in Suffolk all the support they need as it spans to the size of around 140 football pitches. It's triggered a major incident and forced evacuations. Flames are burning close to a nuclear power plant, though the wind direction means they're unlikely to reach it. The area's Chief Fire Officer, John Lacey, says teams on the ground need specialised equipment.
8: We need bulk water carriers, so a number of those have been brought in to supply large quantities of water. We also need off-road vehicles to be able to get into the undergrowth and the woodland areas to be able to tackle it directly straight on, and also looking at air assets to be able to drop water onto the fire.
6: Meanwhile, a drought's been declared across the whole of Wales. Officials think it'll be the driest July since records began almost 200 years ago. A mum and her boyfriend have been jailed for a combined 50 years for murdering her two-year-old daughter. Isabel Welsh died on Teesside last September, with Harrison Simpson also convicted of sexual assault. The co-founder of Palestine Action has been allowed to challenge the government's decision to ban the group as a terrorist organisation at the Supreme Court. The High Court decided in February the ban should be quashed, but the Court of Appeal later overturned that, claiming the prescription was lawful. And Joe Root's to begin his second stint as England's Test cricket captain. New Zealander Stephen Fleming replaces Brendan McCullum as head coach. That's the latest. I'm Stevie Shillinglaw.
9: Cambridge Radio News, I'm Stephanie Callister. A community group representing supporters of the Mill Road bus gate is urging Cambridgeshire County Council to take a broad view when it carries out its review of the scheme. Mill Road for People has written to the council's chief executive, asking it to consider everything from future developments and residents' views to the impact on local businesses. The group's chair is Paul Lithgow.
10: Yes, of course we think that all the local residents should have a big say in the future of Mill Road. It's our centre, it's our community, and it's at the heart of everything we do. And you can go there any night, any day, and you'll see hundreds of people walking down that street, enjoying it and socialising. It's a hub of our community, and we must always respect that.
9: The hot weather in Cambridgeshire is putting extreme demand on firefighters, according to a fire chief. Cambridgeshire Fire and Rescue Service said it was called for more than 120 incidents between Friday and Monday, around a quarter more than for the same dates in the past 3 years. Assistant Chief Fire Officer Stuart Smith is urging people to be mindful of risks which could cause fires.
11: If you're using open spaces in Cambridgeshire and enjoying the hot weather, please do it safely. Please consider taking all your rubbish back home with you and disposing it in your own refuse bin. Please certainly don't leave discarded cigarette butts and glass bottles lying around.
9: More than 35 tonnes of coffee pods have been recycled at Cambridgeshire's household recycling centres in the past year. The County Council says that's enough pods led end to end to almost stretch across the width of the county twice. The recycling scheme allows the aluminium and plastic pods to be turned into new products, while the used coffee grounds are converted into renewable energy and soil improver. That's the latest. There's more at cambridge.radio.
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9: And the weather tonight, any showers will ease during the course of the evening, leaving a mostly dry night to come with clear spells. Feeling rather cool, though more comfortable compared to recent nights. Minimum temperature overnight, 11 degrees Celsius. Tomorrow, dry and bright start with plenty of sunny spells. Cloud will turn the sunshine hazy through the afternoon before it disperses again later. Fresher than in recent days with a maximum temperature of 22 degrees Celsius. And the outlook for the weekend, though remaining a little cooler and fresher, there will be some warm spells of sunshine at times, but an isolated shower is possible, possibly turning wetter on Monday. Your garden will be glad to hear that.
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Hathaway from Berlin. I think it was from the film Top Gun. It's Devi Callister, Cambridge Radio. Still to come, my guest this afternoon, just after 5:30, Dr. Sean Lang.

0: 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It's Steffi Callister, Cambridge Radio.
1: Thank you very much. This song is one of my favourites. It's called Somebody to Love.

0: in its entirety. George Michael and Queen. Time for the travel. Gonville Place, the usual slow traffic in the centre of town. East Road is busy, as is New Market Road, starting to build up, and Mill Road is heavy as well. Hills Road, getting busy there. Queen's Road and Maddingley Road, also busy. It's also busy out at Teversham Drift, where they're building those new houses. Milton Road closed in both directions between the A1309 and Gilbert Road in Chesterton, and eastbound on the A1307 eastbound closed in Huntingdon as well this afternoon.
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0: 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A wildfire the size of around 140 football pitches is raging across countryside close to a nuclear power plant in Suffolk. Hundreds of residents have been evacuated from their homes as crews battled the flames on Dunwich Heath. A mum and her boyfriend have been jailed for a combined total of 50 years for murdering her two-year-old daughter Isabel Welsh on Teesside. 22-year-old Harrison Simpson has also been convicted of sexual assault. Interest rates have been kept on hold for the fifth time in a row. They remain at 3.75% despite some concerns about how the war in Iran has hit the economy. Here, Mill Road for People, who represents supporters of the Mill Road Busgate, are urging Cambridgeshire County Council to take a broad view when it carries out its review of the scheme. And more than 35 tonnes of coffee pods have been recycled at Cambridgeshire's household recycling centres in the past year. And the weather tonight, cooler with the chance of a shower, lows of 16 degrees Celsius. In sport, Cambridge United goalkeeper Jake Eastwood says he has the Professional Footballers Association to thank for helping to get his career back on track. Before he signed for the Ewes last summer, Eastwood played in PFA organised friendlies alongside other free agents in a bid to help him find a new club. The 29-year-old was then signed by head coach Neil Harris, and he's been speaking to us about his first year at the Abbey.
1: It's worked out pretty much perfect. As you touched on, I went to the PFA pre-season whilst I was out of contract, and then ended up signing here middle of July, about 2 weeks into Cambridge's pre-season. And since then, as you said, the manager wanted me to come in and play. He sort of said, look, you're going to have 50 games, go and fill your boots, and done exactly that, really. I've enjoyed pretty much every game.
0: Now the rest of this afternoon's sport. Here's Colin Besley.
2: European nations have agreed to boycott the World Cup if FIFA goes ahead with plans to sell off part of the commercial rights of the tournament to private investors. UEFA's been meeting to discuss its response to President of Football's governing body Gianni Infantino's proposals. Elsewhere, Al Ahly head coach Matthias Jessler is the favourite to replace Eddie Howe as Newcastle boss. He's left the Premier League club after almost 5 years in charge. Newcastle supporters outside St James's Park are getting used to the news.
3: Really disappointed that he's gone, to be fair.
4: He's done the best he could for us. He's gone far enough, hasn't he?
5: I feel sad that he's gone, and I think he's done great for the team.
2: Chelsea have signed defender Marcin Lacroix from Crystal Palace for a reported £52 million. The French international has agreed a contract at Stamford Bridge until 2032. Meanwhile, defender Olwantho Mokanya has joined Rangers from Philadelphia Union. The South Africa international arrived at the Scottish Premiership club on an initial four-year deal worth a reported £3 million. Dundee boss Stephen Presley has committed his future to the club with a new contract. The former Coventry and Falkirk manager's first season in charge ended in an eighth place finish in the Scottish Premiership. And St Mirren boss Craig McLeish has been charged by the Scottish FA over comments he made about a referee. They followed the club's League Cup tie against Dunfermline last week, where the head coach was left frustrated by decisions given against his side by official Sean Murdoch. England's Test cricket team have new leadership, with Stephen Fleming appointed as head coach. The New Zealander succeeds fellow countryman Brendan McCullum, with Joe Root returning in his second spell as captain. And Team England weightlifter Emily Campbell has successfully defended her Commonwealth gold. She's taken the 86 kilo title with a games record in the clean and jerk to bring her total lift to 278 kilos. Scotland and England face losing medals, though, after a decision to redo the women's T54 1500 metres. The race, which saw a huge first lap crash, was won by Melanie Woods, with Ellis Cottas taking second in the Scotstoun Stadium. Para-athletics authorities have ruled it should be restaged tomorrow after appeals from teams Canada, Mauritius and Australia.
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0: It's Steffi in the studio with Dr. Sean Lang. Good afternoon, Sean.
8: Good afternoon, Steffi.
0: I had a moment during that. I thought I was going to sneeze. So if you saw me doing strange things or thinking I was going to laugh, I was trying not to sneeze.
8: I just assumed it was normal.
0: Yes. Okay, let's start off with Andy Burnham. And he's straight out of the traps, isn't he?
8: He is. He's had a very good first, 8 days or so. He's certainly shown himself to be a very different communicator from Keir Starmer. He's done the right sort of thing in terms of announcing changes that sound very good to people. Like, for example, the cut on the business rates for pubs and restaurants, that sort of thing. You know, it always goes down well. As is often the way, it's these small things which affect people in their everyday lives, which are far more important, but they cut through far more than big announcements on foreign policy or whatever. And his latest one, was it yesterday or today, is about social care. As you know, has been something which is of enormous importance to huge numbers of people, and it's something we've been very aware of, I suppose, ever since COVID. I mean, you know, to some extent before, but COVID really brought it home, and the costs for social care, and the way he announced it as a sort of NHS for social care was quite canny, I thought, because people have a rough idea of, you know, how the NHS finances work. And also, the basic ideas, the basic response is NHS equals a good thing. So, in that sense, all good. I do think there are a couple of points which strike me. The first is, I think he mustn't overdo this Northern and Manchester thing, because not everyone in the country is from the north of England. Not even all of the north of England is from Manchester. And it can get a bit irritating if you overdo it. And I think he needs to be a little bit aware of that. And, you know, the moving, having this number 10 north. So it's an office where he'll be once a week. I mean, I gather some other ministries are meant to be based there. But I'm not sure everyone quite grasps what this is, apart from, you know, a bit of a gimmick for, you know, his Manchester background. And he said it was the proudest day of his life. Again, that will play to some people, but it won't play to everyone. So that, you know, that's sort of one aspect. And the other is, inevitably, people will start analysing exactly what he's talking about. So, for example, on the social care, some of the analysis which has appeared today looks into and says, well, hang on a minute, first of all, where would the money come from? Because there are various possibilities, and it could be a tax rise, is one. And the second is, what exactly might such money cover? And it's not going to be everything. So although the idea of free at the point of care is something people understand from the NHS, but above all, is it going to cover accommodation? And it's not clear that it would. Well, that's quite a major, you know, that's quite a large part of people's, bills. Similarly, on the education front, where he's sort of announced, and he's not the first person to announce this, that he wants to have a big boost of technical education, vocational education. Absolutely right. I couldn't be more behind that one. But, schools have only just had a new curriculum.
0: I was going to say, you've obviously paid for a plumber or an electrician lately.
8: Yes, quite, yes. And that's not new. I remember my Latin teacher at school many years ago, saying that if you want to get on in life, be a plumber. But schools have just had a new curriculum introduced, and this is going to sort of throw up all the all the curriculum arrangements up into the air again. So what I'm getting at is that the scrutiny which inevitably comes with every announcement, he's got to stand up to that, and at the moment it's not entirely clear. So there's a Burnham bounce, of course there is. There's always been to be, and his personal style is so affable and very engaging that it might last a little bit longer, assuming events don't derail it, than say Theresa May had. But he's not immune from the sort of analysis and, you know, the searching questions that others will have. Having said that about searching questions, I did enjoy that clip, if you might have seen, in the care home yesterday, when the chap said, with the old gentleman said, are you a local candidate? And he said, no, I'm actually, I am the Prime Minister. He said, what, another one? That was good.
0: Absolutely. Reform and scandals and donations, it's rumbling along, isn't it?
8: Yes, it is. And this is very bad news, I think, for Reform and for Nigel Farage. Not simply because financial scandals are bad, but because, first of all, it is rumbling along, and there are new revelations that come along, you know, about Posh George, and it's bad news when there's a nickname attached to it, I think. You know, his name's George Cottrell, but to give it a nickname, again, that's the sort of thing that cuts through. I mean, that's something Trump understands. That's why he went for, you know, names like Sleepy Joe for Joe Biden. Those simple nicknames do cut through. But yeah, the drip feed and the fact that it, you know, it doesn't go away, and he's not answering. You know, what he's saying is this is all an establishment stitch-up, and that's why he's holding his by-election. I'm not sure that cuts through in the way that it used to, because, after all, if, as he keeps saying, there's nothing to hide, it's all above board, then what's to fear? What is the establishment attack? And I've no idea how the voters of Clacton are going to go, but I think a lot of them will be thinking that if he is re-elected, all you have is the Parliamentary Standards Commissioner inquiry resumes, in which case you could end up having another by-election. So, yeah, I think this drip feed, it's not only not helpful for him, I think it is smearing and tarnishing his brand, and that is not good.
0: Because he was previously Mr. Teflon, wasn't he?
8: He was indeed, yes.
0: Sean, stay with us. We'll have a quick look at the travel. Play the right jingle, Steffi, for goodness sake. It's one of those days, isn't it? Gonville Place has cleared in the city centre, though East Road and Mill Road are still busy. Newmarket Road and Hills Road starting to build up, and Queen's Road and Maddingley Road are busy as well. Also busy out at Teversham Drift. Of course, Milton Road in Chesterton closed due to roadworks, and also the A1307 eastbound at Huntingdon also closed due to roadworks.
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0: It's Dr. Sean Lang with Steffi Callister in the studio. It's one of those days, Sean, isn't it? Right, let's talk about interest rates unchanged for the fifth time and how it links us nicely to Iran.
1: Well, it is indeed unchanged, 3.7. I mean, obviously, interest rates, it all depends whether you're a saver or a spender. So, you know, if you're buying a house, then you want them to come down. And if you're saving, you wouldn't mind if they went up a bit. So sort of steady as she goes is normally, you know, acceptable. But yes, the Bank of England did say that they're keeping them at this as long as they're not forced to change by what's going on in the Gulf and with the war with Iran. And unfortunately, all the signs are that that is flaring up again. The Iranians have been launching attacks on US bases. The Houthis have got involved. Saudi Arabia's now got involved. All the signs are of a war that's escalating with, it has to be said, no end in sight, because it's not clear what the war is for. I suppose from the Iran's point of view, it's relatively clear, but not from the United States' point of view. And when you've got an open-ended conflict like that, then you know, it's most likely to escalate. In which case, therefore, yeah, you do start looking at, particularly since you're, you know, at the heartland of the world's sort of oil production and transport, you probably are looking at changes in interest rates not that far down the line. But for the moment, at any rate, unless someone can somehow talk President Trump into a genuine ceasefire, because I don't think the sort of ceasefire talks so far have been genuine on either side, let it be said, then I doubt very much that this sort of stability is necessarily going to last very long.
0: Liz, in a nutshell, wildfires close to home, yeah. Water companies and the hose pipe ban. It's a perfect storm, isn't it?
1: It really is, yes. The wildfire story is, of course, essentially a climate change story. And I've seen sort of two types of response to this. On the one hand, you've got people saying, now, for heaven's sake, will you take climate change seriously? And on the other hand, I see other commentators saying, well, clearly climate change has arrived. We've got to adapt to it. I'm not really, I can't really say which one is likely to win, though I suspect it's probably going to be the second. But then in terms of, you know, when you sort of have that alongside a hose pipe ban, I mean, obviously it's because the hot weather has dried up water supplies, and therefore you have that, and that would be understandable, as it was more or less back in 1976, 50 years ago. But what you didn't have in 1976 is the sort of stories about water companies that we've had recently. And I'm not in the least surprised to hear that there are people telling the water companies effectively to, you know, where to put their hosepipe ban, on the basis that water companies have been, or water bosses have been, making huge sums of money from polluting rivers. And to link back to the story about Nigel Farage and the Clacton by-election, I did notice that one of Count Binface's policies that he announced was to make water company bosses swim in the rivers for which they are responsible. And I could see a lot of people liking the sound of that.
0: Absolutely. Yeah. I was listening to a phone-in on a radio show on the way in here, and people were irate about this hosepipe ban.
1: Not in the least. Yeah, yeah. Why shouldn't they be?
0: Irate.
1: So effectively, I think you sort of feel, as an ordinary consumer, that you are being made to suffer. You know, your garden or your plants or whatever it might be, you're being made to suffer for other people's mistakes further up, and of course the mistakes of people who aren't being made to suffer. So yes, I'm not in the least surprised to hear that people are angry about it, and I think they have good reason to be.
0: Finally, I know you wanted to talk about FIFA.
1: Yes, I mean, this is not really a football story. It's simply because this is about a big international organization.
0: Because there's stakes in major competitions to private investors.
1: And it's basically a bribery with threats from Gianni Infantini. And I must say that it occurred to me, and I speak, as one who's not a football fan, but even I could sort of follow this story during the World Cup, the controversy about the red card and then President Trump getting involved. Then the Argentine players and their Falklands flag at the end. And also something I noticed, that FIFA sort of wrote to the Argentine Football Association to congratulate them on their conduct in the World Cup final, where if you might remember that they seemed virtually to be physically attacking the Spanish team at the end. I was thinking then, UEFA was was incandescent, I think, with rage about the red card incident. And it did seem to me there's a sort of logic to UEFA staging their own World Cup in due course. And I wouldn't be surprised. And indeed, this seems to be what they're talking about. They're boycotting the next World Cup. The World Cup, when you think about it, it's absolutely dominated by European teams. I mean, if you get to the semis, and it's quarters and semis, you're looking at all but one or two teams from Europe. So UEFA, in a sense, has got or can have FIFA over a barrel if they were to withdraw. And I think they're realising that sort of power that they've got. And it almost immediately sort of knocks out this strange plan that Infantino has got, where he's offering huge sums of money if you sign up to it. And the strong suspicion is that he and his friends would be the very, very well-paid executives of this new company that he's talking of setting up. So, interesting times, and I'm not a betting man, but I would certainly not be surprised to see a move towards some sort of rival Europe-based football association, if they can woo enough places from outside Europe to take part in it. But we will see.
0: Sean, we leave it there. Thank you for joining us.
1: Thank you.

0: Paris and La Dolce Vita. In showbiz news, the shortlist for this year's Mercury Prize is out and Sir Michael Palin's back on tour in the UK. Amanda Rani has this evening's entertainment.
1: Amy Winehouse's dad has been ordered to pay almost £1 million after losing a lawsuit against two of his late daughter's friends. Mitch Winehouse claimed Naomi Parry and Catriona Gawley had profited from selling the singer's dresses and had deliberately covered up their sale. But a judge has dismissed his case and has ordered him to cover the women's legal costs. Sir Paul McCartney, Ray and Olivia Dean are among the artists shortlisted for this year's Mercury Prize. At the age of 84, it's the first nomination of its kind for the Beatles legend, who's up for his album The Boys of Dungeon Lane. Fellow nominee Koji Radical's in the mix for a second time and has this message for Sir Paul.
2: Yeah, I'll give him some advice when I see him. Yeah, I don't think he needs much of it, but just to calm his nerves. I'm sure he's going to be bricking it that day, to be honest. So I'm just going to go in there and just say, Paul, you're all right, man. You deserve this. This is your time. You know what I mean? Let him go from there.
1: The winner will be announced in October. Sir Michael Palin is heading back on the road with a UK tour inspired by his travels in the Philippines. The Monty Python star and TV presenter will share stories, photos and films from his latest Channel 5 series. The 13-date tour starts in Newbury in Berkshire in October and ends in Bradford in West Yorkshire later that month. And Ben Affleck has won the top prize on the US version of Who Wants to Be a Millionaire. He played alongside Jeopardy champion Jamie Ding, who correctly answered the final question after using all their lifelines. The money will go towards the Hollywood actor's charity, the Eastern Congo Initiative.
0: Thanks, Amanda. Quick look at the travel for you before we go. Trumpington Road and the High Street, busy southbound in through Trumpington. Queen's Road, Maddingley Road also busy, as is East Road, Mill Road, Newmarket starting to build up, and Hills Road as well. Coldham's Lane, busy in patches, and out at Teversham Drift, there's traffic lights out there causing a few delays. That's it from me, Steffi Callister. Daniel Baker will be in the hot seat tomorrow, thanks to my guest, Sean Lang. Have a great weekend, and thank you for your company.

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2: From the Sky News Centre at 6. England and Scotland are among European nations who'll boycott the World Cup if FIFA goes ahead with plans to sell shares to private sponsors. More than 50 member associations say they stand together against turning one of sporting's great competitions into an investment product. Sports finance expert Kieran Maguire says UEFA will feel it has leverage over world football's governing body.
3: You could argue that FIFA needs UEFA more than UEFA needs FIFA. And on the back of that, the sense of disappointment and the sense of lack of trust that exists now between the two entities has reached such a level that they don't feel that they can work with them anymore.
2: Firefighters in Suffolk say a wildfire the size of around 140 football pitches is still developing, but they don't expect flames to reach a nearby nuclear power plant. Sizewell B's monitoring its spread, but is operating as normal. Hundreds of residents near Dunwich Heath have been evacuated, with no timeline yet on when they're likely to return home. Many are being looked after at Westleton Village Hall. Barbara Buckley's its chair.
4: This morning we had breakfast for 60. All the local farm shops delivered food, a professional chef came and provided breakfast. So again, a wonderful response for the community.
2: Meanwhile, a drought's been declared across the whole of Wales. Officials think it'll be the driest July since records began almost 200 years ago. Two people have been jailed for 50 years for the murder of a toddler on Teesside. Harrison Simpson, who was also convicted of sexual abuse, will serve 28 years, and the child's mother was given 22 years. The Bank of England's kept the cost of borrowing at 3.75% despite the Iran war impacting energy bills. It was widely expected after slower than expected inflation. And some of Britain's leading supermarkets are urging the Prime Minister to make food production a priority like energy and defence. Tesco and Aldi are among signatories to a letter warning the next food shock is not a question of if, but when. That's the latest. I'm Stevie Shillinglaw.

0: 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I'm Gavin Richards.
1: And I'm Danny Smith.
0: We're going to be hearing more inspiring stories around local fundraising for Addenbrooke's Charitable Trust and the amazing work it does in our community.
1: Today we're going to be finding out about the healing power of laughter.
0: We have with us a young guest who has been through some unimaginably grueling treatment and also one of the people who he remembers made him laugh during this hugely difficult time.
1: She has a very unusual job title, but she's going to be brightening up the studio today and making us all laugh.
0: It's all to come in the next hour with ACT's Amazing People here on Cambridge Radio. And superhero Oscar is here with Dad Greg, who ran the London Marathon for Addenbrooke's Charitable Trust earlier this year as a way of giving back to staff at Addenbrooke's who looked after Oscar during his treatment.
1: As well as Oscar and Greg, we are also very honoured to have with us today the lovely Annie, who has the impressive accolade of being the UK's first female clown doctor. Annie and a team of jokesters and tricksters from the Laughter Specialists visit the children's wards at Addenbrooke's every week with a very special task of bringing sunshine and laughter into the lives of young patients, a lot of them quite poorly.
0: And they're all sitting here being very well behaved, aren't they, Danny? It's just us been messing about. But I've got a feeling, give it a few minutes, and everybody's going to be messing about in here, cracking jokes and causing chaos before we know it. I'm going to try and work it out, though. Who do you think looks the cheekiest, Oscar or Annie?
1: I would say, yeah, Oscar definitely. Can you hear him laughing?
0: That's good, isn't it? Prove the point. Welcome, Oscar, and welcome, Dad Greg.
2: Hello.
1: You going to say hello, Oscar?
3: Hello.
1: Oh, he's quiet for now. Give him a minute. And then we've got the lovely Annie from the Laughter Specialist. How are you doing?
4: Hi, hello everyone.
0: And we should also mention that Annie has come dressed in her Laughter Specialist's get-up with her T-shirt, tartan skirt, stripy tights and a cap. I thought you were delivering some burgers to the studio, Annie, I've got to say.
1: you prefer this one. Oh, she's got a sunflower hat too.
0: That is marvellous. It's shame it's not TV.
1: Oh, she's also brought her bag of tricks with her today, her ladybug bag, which is full of fun things, and she's promised to show some of her jokes and tricks while she's here. So Oscar, we'll be expecting you to join in. Are you okay with that?
3: Yeah.
1: Good. We'll ask you later.
0: So, Greg, we should really hear from you first, because you ran the London Marathon back in April, didn't you, as a way of raising money for ACT after Oscar was treated at Addenbrooke's. Can you tell us a little bit about Oscar's story and the background to his diagnosis?
2: Yeah, so Oscar, actually, all this started literally 3 years ago last week. That's how long ago it was. And it started off with him started to be just sick, and he was just being sick at the occasion. It then got more... happened more and more, and we ended up taking him to the doctors, and they said that it was a sick bug or stomach migraines. So we changed his diet, but his sickness came backwards, you know, kept on coming back, and then he was sick one day 8 times in a row. Gosh. And that was the final straw. We took him to West Suffolk Hospital, where they checked him all over, couldn't find anything at the time, and sent him home. When I got home from work, he was then sick again, so I took him back to West Suffolk Hospital to be checked. They checked him all over again, and I insisted that they do more tests. And West Suffolk then helped out and put an MRI plan together for him 2 days later. And that MRI then found that he had a tumour at the neck of his, or the base of his brain, attaching from his spine to his back, and it had spread to other parts of his brain and his spine. Within that, sort of, as soon as they found it, they transferred us immediately to Cambridge Addenbrooke's Hospital, because they said that they needed a specialist to sort him out. So yeah, it was a hard, scary day to be told that within, you know, a couple of hours of being in the hospital, to that your life is going to change. But as soon as we got to Addenbrooke's, they checked him over, and quite soon, once we were there, they sat us down and said that he would need to have an operation with him the next morning, and it is the word that we don't like to say, and that he will need radiotherapy, chemotherapy throughout his whole treatment, and we needed to sign it there and then and move forwards.
1: Do you remember, Oscar, how you felt? Because you had an operation, didn't you? You had the operation. And then when you came round, there's lots of stuff you couldn't do, wasn't there? Do you remember how you felt? Can you remember? What could you do and what couldn't you do? Can you remember?
3: I don't know.
1: Should we ask your daddy? Yeah, go on then, Greg.
2: So, yeah, remember you woke up and you couldn't move, could you, down the left-hand side? You wouldn't move your neck. You couldn't move your arm,
3: yeah,
2: and you couldn't sort of walk neither along your left side. So the operation removed 95% of the tumour, which was the size of a mouse, like a PC mouse. And yeah, the operation caused him to be sort of very restrictive of his left hand side, where it has permanently damaged his vision from his left eye, where it's hardly sort of seeing now. And it just sees shadows rather than anything else. But yeah, and you sort of, even though you were laying there, you were seeing, you know, you were still trying to, because it was 3 years today that you were in intensive care for two days.
1: Wow.
2: Yeah. And then on the third day when we came out, we were on the ward and you were laying there.
1: I was going to ask you about this, yeah. Did you meet
2: and
1: somebody?
2: That's when we met someone, didn't we?
1: What did she do to make you laugh? Look, she's doing it already. We wish you could picture this. She's going to start chuckling in a minute.
4: I put my glasses on, didn't I, so I could see you?
3: Yes.
2: What else did she do?
3: She had a balloon and then I pulled it and then it hurt her bottom.
1: Do you think you could show us that while you're here? We're going to have to describe this for everybody at home, really. Yeah. So Ellie's got a balloon.
4: I got a balloon like this and I said, what colour is this blue balloon? And I said, do you want to hold the long end or the short end? And you said you didn't mind. So you held the short end and I held the long end and I walked away from it.
1: Oh.
4: No, smash.
0: Yeah. This is why we need it to be TV. But very good. Now, you obviously have a lot of fun as part of your job, Annie. We'll be talking more in the show about what you do that really helps patients. But Greg, could you explain that, having seen Oscar experience it, how did a visit from the laughter specialists help you at the time?
2: Well, before Annie turned up, you know, it was very still clinical, really, for us. You know, we didn't know if we should be smiling, being, you know, try and make him happy, you know, how to comfort him, because we're trying to comfort ourselves, and it was very hard. But Annie coming along and just being silly, falling over, you know, throwing balls in the air that she never threw in the air, you know, it was just like,
1: I remember
2: everything, and it just made us all laugh, made us all smile, and for the first time saw Oscar, even though he was in pain and on morphine and couldn't move, actually smile, you know, first time after the operation, and that was a lovely step, and that was something that I took away from that, because even though you can't, you know, take away all of what's happening, all you can do is try and make someone laugh and happy, and that was my job at the end of the day. And it, you know, it took Annie coming on, you know, showing that happiness can actually help through that time in that hospital.
0: It must have been special to have a little bit of light in such a period of darkness, I guess. And feels like a good point to introduce Oscar's first song choice, as it has some fun lyrics. Oscar, do you want to tell us what you're going to play for your first song?
3: Year 3000.
1: Who's that by? Do you remember?
3: Busted.
1: Yeah.
0: Oh, Oscar, when can you start at the radio station?
3: Now.
0: Yeah, oh, great.
1: Yeah, that's you. You're fine now. Saturday's here.
0: Yeah, that's it. It's over. It's over for me. Let's hear from Busted.

0: It's Oscar's first choice. It is Busted and Year 3000. It is Acts Amazing People on Cambridge Radio. Now, Greg, after Oscar's surgery, is it right that he was then referred to the University College London hospitals for some quite intensive treatment?
1: Yeah, so we went as part of our treatment, was referred to have a clinical trial, and we were randomised to have twice a day radiotherapy down in UCLH, which is proton beam radiotherapy, which is... He was the first one in the area and in that hospital to ever have twice a day radiotherapy. And what that entailed was him to be kneel by mouth from 2 in the morning till 6 p.m. every night, because they needed to put him under general anaesthetic every morning and every night to have this radiotherapy. So we had to feed him through a peg, which was a tube, when he slept, to make sure he kept his weight up. But he had quite a lot of 6 weeks of twice a day radiotherapy and being knocked out for each one of them, but he took it really, really well, and he surprised me every single day. First, he started off very groggy every time he came around, and emotional, and near the end of it he was jumping up there having laughter with all of the doctors and anaesthetic people. And you know, he completed the whole program at UCLH before coming back to Addenbrookes, and then in total throughout his whole treatment he's had over 100 general anaesthetics, which is
0: it was incredibly grueling. So let's sort of pick up when he came back to Addenbrookes. That was from all chemotherapy, was it?
1: Yeah, so after the radiotherapy he had to have he was randomized for high dose chemotherapy, which is the standard for the tumor that he had. And it was ended up being 12 months of 8 rounds of chemotherapy, high dose. Wow. Where we were staying in hospital, and obviously there was lots of infections. He had nearly 36 blood transfusions as well to maintain his levels to be able to have the treatment constantly. Yeah. So
2: that must be pretty scary at the time. And I know you said that kind of everyone at the hospital was really good.
1: Yes, when you're in the hospital, you know, yeah, most of them are clinical because it's a hospital, but the people inside the hospital made it livable and bearable, because from the, you know, the chef that we had on the ward, you know, Danka.
2: You had your own chef?
1: Yeah, Danka on the ward. Really? She would cook, because oncology patients, you know, they don't always want to eat at set times. So they cook it when they feel hungry rather than whenever.
2: Yeah, that's sweet.
1: Really good. So Danka used to, if she wasn't cooking, just ran around with chocolate bars and Coke and chucking it at the children to keep their energy levels. But everyone on that ward, from the nurses, from the doctors, the play experts, you know, that came and saw you, and you know, to all the people that came in external, all of the there's people that bring dogs into the wards to sort of thank
2: people.
1: Oh, the
2: pet therapy, the dogs, pets, gorgeous, aren't they?
1: The music, and then obviously Annie, you know, coming in and being the clown for the ward for the day. You know, was
0: he's wonderful. Laughing already.
2: Yeah. We should say as well, because apart from like ACT funding the laughter specialist as well, with a play therapist, we fund all the reward toys. So when you have to, like, do you remember this, Oscar? When you have something you don't want to do, like a injection or something, you get to choose a toy from a big box. That's some of the ACT supporters fund that, so they help do that. So we love, because we just love sharing how we spend the money, because then it's lovely hearing from you how it's used.
1: Yeah, I mean, my whole house got filled up in the first year of your treatment from your bravery, rewards that you got
3: beads.
1: And the beads. Oh yeah, beads of courage is probably one of the big things about telling a story. He collected a bead for every injection, every anaesthetic, every radiotherapy, chemotherapy, every little single thing, losing hair, growing hair, you know, they get a bead. And you've got, what is it, 2,500 beads now, which when you look at them, it does tell a story.
2: Yeah, you should be really proud of that, Oscar. Now I've seen this beautiful picture. Do you remember ringing your bell back in October 2024?
4: Yes.
2: Yeah, so you'd beaten your illness. And did it feel good to ring it? Yeah, because we've seen that photo. It's a gorgeous one. It's you in your little superhero cape, ringing the bell with your gorgeous big smile. And I see it now in person. It's lovely. Do you remember what you said about Oscar at the time, Greg?
1: So throughout all of this, you know, you always want to be your son's hero and you want to protect them from the world. And seeing Oscar do what he did and what he still continues to do, you know, it's not often that a dad can turn around and say that he's proud, but he's my little hero, you know. Yeah. It's definitely something to sort of hold to the heart.
0: Beautiful. And while Dani gets rid of the lump in her throat, this feels like a good time to introduce your second song, Oscar. Now you've become a regular presenter on Cambridge Radio. Do you want to tell us what it is and why you chose it?
3: I'm Still Standing because it's my favourite song from sing, and it makes me want to dance and stuff, and I'm still standing.
2: Oh, are you going to dance when it plays? Is there room? Can we get you up?
0: Yeah, feel free. Feel free to start some dancing. And here's Elton John on Cambridge Radio.

0: Elton John, I Am Still Standing, and it was a true Oscar dance party in the studio through that. It is ACT, Amazing People, here on Cambridge Radio. And it's time to introduce our second guest properly, Annie Arris from the Laughter Specialist. Welcome, Annie. You've been sat there very quietly. I'm guessing that's quite hard for you.
1: Yeah, no, definitely. It was just lovely hearing Oscar and his radio presenting.
0: I know. It was beautiful, wasn't it?
1: Well, so done, Oscar.
0: Now, we did give everyone listening a little bit of a taster on how fabulous Annie looks, but the thing about radio is we've got to leave things to the imagination a little bit. But let's just say, if you saw Annie out and about in the hospital, I think you'd have a pretty good idea of what she did for a living, wouldn't you, Danny?
2: Oh, definitely. She just looks fun just looking at her, especially stripy tights, I'd say. Yeah. Laughter Specialist there. Yeah, stripy tights. Yeah, it's the stripy tights and the boots that do it, I think.
1: Do you think?
2: Yeah, I think so.
1: Converse.
2: Yeah.
1: Trend.
0: So, can you tell us a little bit about your background, Annie, and how long you've been visiting Adam Brooks for? And I'm intrigued to know what your job description might say on it.
1: Yeah, so it all very much started when I left school. I went and did some nursery nursing. And I got work, did a lot of work in social care with social services, working with vulnerable families in the community. And my eyes opened really to working with people who are vulnerable.
0: Yeah.
1: And then I wanted to do some performing. I actually enjoyed performing. I realised I had a gift of making people laugh. It was something I enjoyed doing, and it had an effect, good effect. Certainly when I left school. And so I think that's really how my performing and my social care came into place, where I became Calamity the Clown. Calamity Clown was my first character, and I went and did children's birthday parties and corporate events and things like that, working in schools, working at people's homes. And then I was suddenly approached by a charity in London to become and train as a clown doctor.
2: And you've got a really impressive claim to fame there as well. I was really impressed when you told me.
1: I know. So I was the first UK female clown doctor.
0: This is a first for Cambridge Radio in the studio.
1: I had to work these two crazy men to start with. In fact, then another third man joined. So I was the first female, which was quite a thing working with these guys. But bringing fun and laughter onto the walls at Great Ormond Street.
2: And then you dropped the clown and the doctor, didn't you, to form your own charity, the Laughter Specialist, 17 years ago, is that right? And then what were the reasons behind that? Was it that people didn't like clowns? And can you tell us a little bit about where you work now as well?
1: Yeah, of course. So the clown and the doctor, for me, you know, I wasn't a doctor. Yes, I was a clown, a Calamity Clown.
0: I'd be worried if you came in to do the operation dressed like that.
1: Well, exactly, yeah. It was confusing.
0: Yeah.
1: I think, you know, yes, medicine, you know, laughter's the best medicine, and I think that's kind of how it's portrayed to start with. But actually, I thought that it would be better to be a laughter specialist in the fact that we are specialists in what we do, which is making people laugh. And it's as simple as that. It's what's on the tin.
2: Yeah.
1: And also, there's a lot of children who are scared of clowns. You know, I've done a few interviews over the years where people have said, you know, what's the effect of, you know, do people like clowns? And actually, there was, you know, a lot of times where people said no. And if it was going to stop a child from wanting to see me because they're scared of clowns, then I'm not really doing the right thing, am I? If you stick a red nose on you and that scares somebody, then the nose has got to come off.
2: Yeah.
1: And so that's how I slowly came out, and I thought, you know, let's just put what I am on a T-shirt, which is a laughter specialist.
0: Yeah, because clowns have got a bit of a bad press sometimes, haven't they, for being a bit creepy?
1: Yeah. Big shoes and all that sort of stuff. But it is the clown within me.
2: Yeah.
1: You know, using behaviour character of the clown, which is the slapstick and things.
2: Yeah. And you're going into, like, it's not just hospitals, is it? It's not just Adam Brooks, but you have special needs schools, outreach into people's homes and also hospices as well, which I thought was amazing.
1: Yeah, so the purpose of setting up the Laughter Specialist, which was in 2009, after the back of working 16 years in Great Ormond Street and St Thomas's and Guy's, was to reach out to children with special needs and in schools, because we worked out that there's a lot of benefit to children who struggle with communication and with laughter. And using props, we managed to get children who were mute or children that didn't respond or communicate well, who were anxious, performing and doing things that through laughter.
2: Yeah.
1: Improvisation, you know, connecting reading a room, that kind of thing.
2: Yeah.
1: So, yeah, we are. We're in special needs schools across Essex, Hertfordshire and Cambridgeshire. And then we're in hospitals again, reaching up to Manchester now as well in the children's hospital there.
2: Oh.
1: But Adam Brooks has been, 25 years.
2: That's
1: not
2: amazing.
1: That I even look old enough, do
2: no.
1: I, Oscar?
2: How old do you reckon she looks? 10?
3: 11.
2: 12?
4: 15.
2: Oh, there you go. That's good.
1: Thank
2: we'll
1: you,
2: take that
1: Oscar.
2: One. And I was going to ask you a little bit about everyone you work with as well. Like I was going to say, who's the naughty one? I kind of think I could guess. But who do you work with and how would you describe them all?
1: Right. So, yeah, there's a few of us. There was a guy, Patrick, who first of all worked with me in the beginning. But now we have Timmy. And he's very, very cheeky, Timmy.
2: He have is, you met Timmy? You're giggling. Have you met him, Oscar?
1: He is very, very cheeky.
2: Is he cheekier than you?
1: Well, he's sort of the boy version of me, I
2: okay.
1: think. He's a little bit... Yeah, I reckon he is more cheeky than me.
2: See?
1: You know? Then we have Topsy. And she's lovely. She's really gentle, uses puppets and things. Mm. And she's got a really lovely... Yeah, really lovely nature. She's funny. She's great with accents.
2: Yeah,
1: and then we have Tricky Nicky. He's a bit, but he has a wonderful ukulele.
2: Yeah,
1: and he plays music and he makes up songs with the children. It's very spontaneous.
2: Does he make them up? Oh, does he on the spot?
1: Yeah, he's great with his ukulele. And he's been. They're all performers of some kind or been to theatre school, so they've all got a lot of experience with their performing.
2: Aww. And we were going to ask you a little bit about your background and training in a bit as well, but you've also kindly agreed to show us a joke or two, mainly for Oscar.
0: No, for me.
2: Oh, okay. Not for Gavin. They go for me, probably. But before we do, I'm curious, what kind of things make the kids laugh the most?
1: Well, obviously, it's all age-appropriate, but not always, but most of the time, we try and keep things age-appropriate.
2: Do you do things for the adults as well, on the QT? When
5: definitely. Definitely for the adults as well.
2: See, I would do that. Yeah. I'd wink and go on.
1: So we do, we use humour in so many different ways. I mean, one of the things, using the room that we're in, because, this is their home. For some, like Oscar, for a long time.
2: Mm.
1: And slowly, we decorate the room with colour and magic when we come in. And it might be, I use impression, would you like to see
2: my
1: elephant impression?
2: Oh, yeah. Do we need to describe this?
1: He's got to guess what
2: okay.
1: I am.
2: Okay.
0: We might have to follow you around with this microphone, mightn't you, as well?
1: Well, I thought of an idea of how I can do it so you get a sound.
2: Yeah, okay. She's got some...
1: I've got some bean bags here. Now, these bean bags... are going to represent something when I'm doing my animal impression. Guess what animal it is? Here's the noise first, okay? And I'm waving my hand, which is my long nose, in front of me. Okay, ready?
2: Yeah.
1: Okay, so that's my... What's this bit? It's my...
4: My trunk.
1: Well done, Oscar. I've got my trunk in front of me. And when elephants walk along, right, they tend to do something. Okay. Now, guess what this elephant is doing? Ready?

0: Pooping.
1: Well done. Give yourself a big slap.
2: That was absolutely uncanny. I mean,
1: that was my elephant impression.
2: Yeah, might as well has been an elephant in here.
1: So, you know, lots of silly stuff. And then, for example, these then beanbags become, what do you think these could become?
0: Juggling balls.
1: Exactly, they can become juggling balls. And then with the juggling balls, I can play a game with the patient. Mm. So I might say, could you catch? And I say, catch, Oscar. Catch. So you can soon fill up time when you're on a bedside working with these patients. And so what might start quite slowly, if they're not really feeling it, quickly can change.
2: And there's a lot of fun and laughter involved, but also a lot of training, isn't there, that goes into this. And it's not just you and tricks, but the extensive training that Addenbrookes gives you that allows you to go into the hospital. Can you tell us a bit more?
1: Yes, so obviously, you know, we have our own sort of bespoke training, which in fact I've now put together a really good training program for laughter specialists, and it's also going to be opened up for care staff, pay staff, NHS education, because they're all asking me how I connect with the children, get them to do things that sometimes other people have struggled with, which is fantastic. So Addenbrookes also give us training we do every year, which it goes into our honorary contract. We have to have a certain amount of training, which is generally about, you know, conditions of the children we're working with, infection control, which is so important, hospital life, so we understand when we can go into a room or when we can't go into a room, understanding patients and working really alongside the staff. You know, we go to them and say to them, who would like to see us today? They know the wards, they're there all the time. And so it's really important that we also go to the staff if we need support. So if, for example, we were struggling with something, they would then say, well, we've got a training course, and they'll support us.
3: Oh.
1: So it's an ongoing training, really. You're always learning something new within our work. And I think, you know, the fact that we're open to it, and safeguarding, obviously, is massive. Behaviours and how some of the treatments can affect the children's behaviours. So how we deal with that, we recognise they're feeling really sick, so you've had loads of chemo. We then know, you know, that we've got to be a little bit more gentle.
2: Yeah, so it's highly skilled, really, in the way you work with people.
3: And what I really loved as well was Greg's description of you when you first arrived. Can you remember what he said, Greg? Were they quiet when they arrived?
4: Oh, no, you could hear them coming down the hall. It's, they start making noises, falling over, having a laugh, you know. And if they're in a, if there's two of them coming down, one would be walking past doors, falling over, seeing what laughter they would hear from the beds, while one was sitting with the nurses having a quick chat. You know, you can see where they were going, where are you going, and we'll make sure we'll come behind you or go before you, you know, and set it up for you. So that, and then they'd come into a room with five children or four to five people on the ward, and then they'll look at which one is already laughing and start with them, because laughter just then starts spreading through the room, you know. Once one child laughs, the other one's now interested, they start laughing, and they go around, and by the end of it, everyone's had a smile, had a laugh, and and then when they go, it's when we go to little playrooms, you know, everyone's still chatting about certain bits of what's happened. They're asking how many times have they hit the bottom.
3: That's sweet.
1: Well, I just go home with bruises.
3: Do you? You do. and you sort of touched about something that I thought was really important as well, because I wanted to ask Annie about this, because it must be fantastic to go into all these different wards and make people laugh, but you're dealing with really tough scenarios a lot of time, aren't you? So how do you manage that? How do you kind of go in and...
1: Yeah, I think because, you know, for me, I know it's going on. When I'm in the hospital and I meet these families and I leave, their life is still there. So I tend to kind of take that to the back of my mind, obviously, when I go home. But I know I want to get back and see them again, because it makes such a difference. And I think the way I cope with it is just being aware that it is going on in people's lives. So with that, I take a lot of strength, to be honest, that people are dealing with these kind of illnesses and they're getting through it. And if I can just be a part of that journey for them, then it makes me feel, well, privileged in a way, but also it makes me feel very happy that I can help people.
3: Oh.
1: Make them giggle like Oscar.
3: I know, he's got the best laugh. And I was going to say, there's a lot of research around the healing power of laughter too as well, but when I spoke to you ahead of today's show, it really kind of struck home with me, something you said about the effect that laughter has on the whole family, not just the children involved as well.
1: Yeah, the big ripple. And it really is, because I know that families struggle talking with their child, or even husband and wife. Mm. It affects the whole family. And so my job is not just to make the child laugh. My job is to get them all talking and feeling comfortable together. And I think we start with the child. Mm. And like you said, the fact that the child's smiling, it instantly makes the parents feel more relaxed.
3: Yeah.
1: And I think that's really important, because if the parents can feel a little bit more relaxed, then it helps the whole unit.
3: Mm.
1: And I think that's what it's all about. We become friends to them all, because
3: yeah,
1: they're all going through it, aren't they? Mummies and daddies, uncles and aunts, yeah, nanas and granddads, yeah, they're all there.
2: And it's been quite a special show really today, moving through from kind of elephant poo to things that are much more profound and kind of it's been a real range of topics. But I guess that, you know, laughter is a funny thing, and in a sense there might be times that people might misconstrue it, and perhaps at times like this when a child is seriously ill in hospital, maybe everyone thinks that you should be incredibly serious about it all. But where would your stance be on that, Annie?
1: I think it's a matter of, it is about reading the room, and if it's appropriate, and when it's not appropriate, and when it's time to leave, that's absolutely fine. There's no expectations. We know it produces endorphins that, you know, is good for the body, the mind, gets the blood circulating. Mm. So we know that kind of health side to it. But I think it is very much about really recognising who you're working with at the time.
3: Mm.
2: And Greg, that's something that you and Oscar experienced during your stay, wasn't it?
4: Yeah, I mean, having laughter every day, you know, in some form or fashion, it makes everything bearable. You know, it is, as you said, there's lots of things going on all the time, lots of different noises, the constant beeping of the machines, yeah, which, yeah, is probably the worst noise we ever hear. Mm. But having some laughter around it, it makes it sort of disappear for a period of time, and yeah, it does help us have a conversation.
1: Yeah,
4: you know, yeah. What made you laugh? Well, someone just done a pop. You know, it was just like little things, but you could have a conversation. You could laugh. You could smile. You know, and
1: there's lots, yeah, of random behaviour, isn't there? Sort of things that you wouldn't, nobody else would come into the room and start, I don't know, looking in the mirror and pretending you're somebody else, or walking in the toilet and pretending you're going to clean the spiders off the ceiling, you know, with your magic blowing pipe or something. You know, it's just, it's what works.
3: Mm.
4: Yeah, and the NHS, you know, the staff, they try to do some of that when they come around, but they're so busy, you know. Mm. They're trying
3: amazing,
4: to get around all of those poor people, you know, the children, the parents, and help them out as much as they can.
3: They so must love it as well,
4: they
3: actually.
4: Do.
3: To
4: it's
3: see,
4: relief,
3: yeah,
4: for them.
3: Yeah.
4: Yeah, the amount of times that I've had the laughing specialist, Annie, come round and make Oscar laugh, I've quickly just gone to the toilet, come back, Oscar's disappeared. He's now with the nurses having a laugh, you know,
3: yeah,
4: he's sitting there having a little hug. So,
1: How could you not want to hug him?
4: Yeah.
3: We're going to be talking to you shortly, Annie, about the positive impact that laughter specialists have on young patients in Addenbrookes and some of the ways you help. But before we do, I think it's time for your first song choice. And from chatting to you, I would say it fits perfectly with your high energy. Can you tell us what it is and why you chose it?
1: Well, this is a song that I've listened to. It's a new song, actually. So I've listened to it quite a lot lately, and it absolutely warms me. It really is. It's full of energy. It's the Armin van Buuren.
3: We're going to hold you to that pronunciation.
1: This is what it feels like. Do you know it?
0: Mm, no.
3: Oh. You're going to have to get up and dance to this one as well now. And Annie.
2: Yeah. Who's the better DJ out of you and Annie, do you reckon, Oscar?
0: Me.
2: Well, it's a bold claim, but we'll play Annie's song.

0: I'm not going to attempt to pronounce the artist's names. Now, this is what it feels like. So we'll just stick with This Is What It Feels Like. It is ACT's Amazing People on Cambridge Radio.
1: So, Annie, we did touch a little on this earlier about the sensitivity with your role. One thing you were telling me before was the visits you make to some of the older patients, the teenagers who are struggling with mental health. Can you tell us a little bit about how hard that is?
2: Yeah, because obviously more and more patients we see now come into hospitals with mental health. And teenagers are still, obviously, they're on the children's wards, which is quite hard, I think. They tend to be in a side room, so they are in a private room. And one of the things is that they aren't wanting to talk to anybody, basically. And a lot of them do have a carer with them or a security guard with them if family can't be with them for whatever reason. So quite often I'll go to a room and there'll be somebody sitting outside the room and somebody with them inside the room. Just a quick sort of story, was working with a guy who was underneath all of the covers. You couldn't even see his face. And I went in and spoke to the carer and had a bit of a joke and banter with her, completely ignoring this patient in the bed, but referring to them. And before I knew it, they sort of snuck out of the blanket. They were like, I want to know what's going on here. I need to see where these giggles are coming from. And before I knew it, he said, I'm dead, is what he said to me, this patient. And I said, oh, have I just dropped something? Completely distracted from what he said. And honestly, it must have been about 3 or 4 minutes, and he was joining in, and we had such a nice time. He watched a magic trick, and I asked if I could come back another time, and he said, yes, I'd like you to come. You can.
1: Oh, that's really special.
2: So again, you know, being somebody who's a bit different from a member of staff.
0: Because I guess when you're there, it's like being invited into someone's personal space, really, isn't it?
2: Exactly that. Yeah, it is their space, and we're, you know, we're privileged to be in there.
0: And the next story that you've got for us really does speak volumes about the importance of what you do, because you've been part of some very private and intimate moments for families, haven't you?
2: I definitely have. So this is something that will always stay with me. So there was a young lad who I think was 4 or 5, and he had Down syndrome and complications, and he was at palliative care stage in Addenbrookes in a side room which was very dark. And we had worked for a long time with this little lad and his family, and what was amazing was is that we knew that he was at this stage, so but we were invited to go in, Patrick and I, to go to his bedside and play the guitar and play his favourite song, which was Bob the Builder. And he used to, he was non-verbal, but he always used to say Bob, Bob. So every time he saw us, Bob. And that meant he wanted us to play and sing to him. So he did. We spent some time with him smiling at the end, which I think is a really big significance to, you know, what our work's about.
0: It is a really special story. And you've got another tale about a little girl you used to visit too as well, haven't you?
2: Yeah, our lovely Jemima. She was very sweet. Again, she didn't really say very much. She was on the oncology ward, and she used to sort of talk with her eyes, really. You know, she had a little sparkle in her eyes when she saw us. And she watched, I think she must have heard us singing with another child on the ward, and jumped up and sort of said, can you sing Nelly Furtado?
0: As you do.
1: That's very specific.
0: As you
1: do. Yes,
2: I like a bird. She
0: very specific request.
2: About anything else. And so we thought, well, we've got to go and learn this. And as laughter specialists, this is what we're doing all the time. What can we come up with next? You know, what can we take in? What can we change? And so we did. So we went and learned this song, Fly Like a Bird, and went back in. And this little girl stood up and sang all the words. It's the first time I'd ever really heard her speak properly. Aww. And it was just it was just magical. And the staff came and the nurses and everybody just came into the room, and she just sang with all her heart. And that's why this song is really special to me, because it was an amazing experience to see this little girl come to life.
0: And so that leads very nicely to your final choice of song. Unless you want to sing it to us, Annie, if you've...
2: What, Nelly Potato? Oh, I don't know if you want to hear my voice.
0: Oh no! Let's get it on the let's get it on the MP3. So no explanation needed. Here it is, Nelly Furtado's "I'm Like a Bird."
2: Wonderful.

0: That is Nelly Furtado. I'm Like a Bird. It is Act Amazing People on Cambridge Radio.
1: Annie, I'm curious, do any of your jokes ever go wrong? And I think I'd get the giggles if they did, but do they ever go wrong?
2: All the time.
1: Do they? Give us an example. It's fine. You tell us.
2: Well, jokes. Well, the thing is, that's all about sort of the right person to the right joke, isn't it? But one of the jokes I use quite often, which I stole off one of my other laughter specialists, because he's very good with jokes, was knock, knock.
3: He's there.
2: Robin.
3: Robin you.
2: Robin you.
4: Thanks very much. I'll have that phone and I'll have this.
2: Of course, I'm stealing everything off Oscar now.
1: Oh, he's got it back,
0: I think. Yeah, he wasn't having that.
2: But it's an instant breaker, you know. I mean, the things where you do, you know, there's always a time where you have to be a bit mindful that things can go wrong.
1: Yeah, yeah.
2: You know, even just in, you know, is that mummy? And it's not mummy, you know, it's, oh, my mum's not around. Or,
1: oh God.
2: You never know. Yeah. You can, you've

0: And parents like it. So it's something that we enjoy.
1: Yeah. And does it take a lot of energy to stay that upbeat? And obviously, you know, obviously you are a very special person to do what you do. What's it like outside of work? Kind of like ever like... Yeah, do you ever find yourself
2: you just sit in a room just being glum?
0: This is grumpy I am.
1: Yeah, do you meet people outside of work and like fall into your role?
0: No, to be honest, I have got quite good energy levels. I think, you know, it's something I enjoy so much doing that you just find the energy, don't you? And when you see, you know, children who haven't got a lot of energy, you want to be their energy.
2: And you've won an award, haven't you, for your work, Annie?
0: Well, you know, sort of group effort. But over COVID, of course, we weren't allowed to go into the hospitals or the special schools. So we created a safe space, which was a marquee in Debden, not far out of Saffron Walden, so that some of the families, like Oscar's family, would have been, if he would have been well, could have come and had visits. So some of the families from Adam Brooks did come, and we did some fun and laughter. And I think this service really... resonated with the National Lottery. So yeah, I did. I won the National Health Local Health Hero.
2: Oh, fantastic.
0: The National Lottery.
2: And you met some famous people in the process,
0: I did,
2: didn't
0: I love you?
2: Have you met? Oh.
1: Yeah. We didn't ask you what happened. I'm sorry, I jumped in on your question there. Did you have any stories about them?
0: Well, I've got quite a few photographs of Stuart. But yes, we did. We did meet some really great celebrities. And again, to be on that stage in front of all, you know, Prince William and was phenomenal, really. And to say thank you to the National Lottery. And again, but the heroes are the children.
2: Well, I'm one handshake away from the Princes and David Beckham. That's made my made my day. And as always, we've been lucky enough to hear a lot of inspiring stories today and things that have happened because of the kind donations of supporters of ACT. Danny, would you like to remind everyone where they can go to find out more about ACT's work?
1: Yeah, with pleasure. If you'd like to find out more about ACT or to donate and help make a real difference, as you've heard of some of the stories today, to the lives of young patients like Oscar and their loved ones, go to www.act4addenbrookes.org.uk.
2: And all that leaves us to do is to thank today's guests, the delightful Annie. Thank you, Annie.
0: Thank you.
2: And your incredible elephant impression, the amazing Greg and his very own superhero son, Oscar. Thank you, both of you.
3: Thank you very
4: much.
0: Thank you.
2: And thank you to all of you for joining today's show and sharing your stories. And we look forward to welcoming you back for our next show in a couple of months' time. In the meantime, from myself, Gavin Richards, it's goodbye.
1: And from Danny.
2: It's goodbye too. Till next time on ACT's Amazing People. Take care, everyone, and have a great day. This is ACT's Amazing People on Cambridge Radio. Goodbye.

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7: From the Sky News Centre at 7, UEFA members, including England and Scotland, have unanimously voted to boycott FIFA tournaments if plans to sell stakes in the World Cup go ahead. European nations held an emergency meeting this afternoon in response to the proposals by the president of World Football's governing body, Gianni Infantino. Former FA chairman David Bernstein

0: As it's another example of terrible management from FIFA.
1: This deal was done with no governance at all, done in secret, with a very tight timetable to try and force a sort of a resolution, you know, and with Donald Trump's friends and family and so on. I mean, it really in a way beggars belief when you sit back and think about it.
0: The Prime Minister is promising to give crews tackling a huge wildfire in Suffolk all the support they need, as it spans to the size of over 200 football pitches. It's triggered a major incident and forced evacuations. Flames are burning close to a nuclear power plant, though the wind direction means they're unlikely to reach it. The area's Chief Fire Officer John Lacey says teams need specialised equipment.
2: We need bulk water carriers, so a number of those have been brought in to supply large quantities of water. We also need off-road vehicles to be able to get into the undergrowth and the woodland areas to be able to tackle it directly straight on, and also looking at air assets to be able to drop water onto the fire.
0: A toddler's mum and her boyfriend have been jailed for her murder, with the man also convicted of sexual assault. They'll serve a combined 50 years over the death of Isabel Welsh on Teesside last September. The Bank of England's kept the cost of borrowing at 3.75% despite the Iran war impacting energy bills. It was widely expected after slower than expected inflation. Palestine Action's ban is to be reviewed by the Supreme Court. More than 100 people have been arrested in central London during a protest in support of the proscribed group. And some artists shortlisted for the Mercury Prize have jokingly given first-time nominee Sir Paul McCartney some advice. He's in the running for the first time at 84, with some teasing this is his time. That's the latest. I'm Stevie Shillinglaw.
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0: trading with some classic country on O'Reilly Country here at Cambridge Radio. Earl Thomas Connolly right there, and Fire and Smoke.
1: Yo, Scotty.

McBride and bringing out the first birthday girl of the week. That is Martina McBride on the Riley Country. This one's for the girls. This is brand new from Randy Travis. I say brand new, they found it in the archive.

good to have Randy Travis on the new music playlist, that is for sure. Fish On is his brand new single. Right, we're back into our birthdays once more on O'Reilly Country. Got a few birthdays to squeeze in this week.

0: that wank.
1: George Burge, that is That Drink here on O'Reilly Country. That was like homage to Neil McCoy's Gimme That Wink.

0: that way.
1: Out of Texas and celebrating his birthday this week, that is Neil McCoy and Wink on O'Reilly Country. We're into our new stuff once more.

0: Texas women.
1: Teamed up with Tracy Byrd on that song called Texas Women. That is Wilder Blue.

Do you see what we did there? We went from John Pardy's Heartache Medication to Dwight Yoakam, Heartache by Numbers. And you just thought this playlist was thrown together.

say so myself. My playlist is pretty first class this week. As always on O'Reilly Country, you get the best in country music, old and new and everything in between, from my collection. And, well, sitting back in the collection, I was digging deep, finding some songs to put on the list for this week, and Charles Kelly popped up. Yes, he of Lady A Fame does a wonderful job on his own. That is Lonely Girl.

song's been kicking around on the playlist for a few weeks now, but still sounding mighty fine, as you'd expect from Jason Aldean. A tip of his cowboy hat going to Ronnie Millsap with that song.

Starting off O'Reilly Country in hour number two, in fine style, with some classic country, the Browns, with the Three Bells.

0: Going back to 1981, Alabama were at number one with the album Feel So Right, their second studio album, their first number one on the Billboard Top Country Albums chart. From that album we took If You're Gonna Play in Texas, why of course, you've got to have a fiddle in the band.
1: Now this is a true story for the most part. That occurred on the top floor of this big wig record executive's office in Nashville, Tennessee. Now I understand I'm not poking any fun or disrespecting anybody. God knows I love country music with all my heart and soul, and I love the Grand Ole Opry. But I do have a problem with someone who can't even play a D chord on a guitar, telling someone with a dream that they won't get far. So this song is dedicated to all those underdogs like me out there running around. Don't get discouraged if you have a dream. Don't be afraid to chase it down.

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Out of the great state of Texas, that is Aaron Watson with Fence Post.

from his album Flow State, where Keith Urban takes on yacht rock and he does a mighty fine job out of it as well. That is Just the Two of Us.

back to 2019. BB Rexha, Florida Georgia Line, meant to be, was certified 8 times platinum. Man, they sold a lot, didn't they?

Opening that birthday box nice and wide and bringing out Chad Brock from Florida, singer, songwriter and DJ. He scored a number one song back in 2000 with that track called Yes.

platinum single, BB Rexha, Meant to Be, featuring Florida Georgia Line. We go to a platinum selling single out of 2019 for Morgan Wallen. That is Whiskey Glasses on O'Reilly Country.

Midland, brand new from them. That is called Walk a Mile. Now, if you missed any O'Reilly Country or just want to listen to it again, and why wouldn't you, you can get across to the website, cambridge.radio. Look for the on-demand section. 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

0: Us.
1: Randy Houser, with a little help from Hillary Lindsay. What whiskey does on O'Reilly Country. We're back into our new stock once more. Vince Gill is making some wonderful songs these days. Another one to his list.

Vince Gill on O'Reilly Country. That is called My Daughter. Right, let's go back 6 years, shall we? This debuted at number one on the album charts from the Chicks, the title song from Gaslighter. Gaslighter.

2-1 here on O'Reilly Country. Now, if you was paying attention a little earlier, I played Charles Wesley Godwin with Sundown, the old Gordon Lightfoot song. I've got another cover song for you, an old Tom Petty track done very nicely by the Brothers Osborne.

never deny. The Brothers Osborne with a Tom Petty song, Running Down a Dream. Let's keep that music going, shall we, on a Riley Country. This is the excellent Drew Baldridge. Can she have this dance? Of course she can.

0: Greg Tucks.
1: Drew Baldridge. Can she have this dance? Right, got to get a wriggle on. We're nearly done and dusted on O'Reilly Country. This is a Jack Wolf Band. And Richmond's most wanted.

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8: From the Sky News Centre at 9. A former FA chairman's called FIFA's plans to sell shares in the World Cup an example of terrible management from world football's governing body. David Bernstein was speaking after European nations, including England and Scotland, said they'd boycott future tournaments if proposals go ahead. Helicopters are collecting seawater to dump on a wildfire the size of 200 football pitches along the Suffolk coast. Hundreds of residents near Dunwich Heath are preparing to spend the night away from home, including in a village hall. Debbie Freeman's among those evacuated.
9: As we were leaving Minsmere Road, we could see red flames sort of behind Mount Pleasant Farm, that sort of area. So we knew we'd made the right decision.
8: The wind directions keeping the flames away from the Sizewell B nuclear power plant. Meanwhile, the whole of Wales is in drought. The same conditions were declared for more than half of England yesterday, meaning water is being used faster than nature can replenish it. A mum's been jailed for murdering her daughter, with her boyfriend also convicted of killing and sexually assaulting the two-year-old last September. A man and a woman have been sentenced to a combined 50 years behind bars over the death of Isabel Welsh on Teesside. The cost of borrowing is unchanged, with interest rates held at 3.75%. Three of the nine members of the group who decide on policy voted to increase the rate over uncertainty caused by the war in Iran. Here's the Bank of England's governor, Andrew Bailey.
10: The situation

0: in the Middle East remains volatile, and as a result, so do global energy prices. Oil prices in the 5 months since the conflict began have on average been almost 50% higher than in the months before it, and higher global energy prices will push up on inflation over the coming months.
1: And Al Ahly head coach Matthias Yasler is now the favourite to replace Eddie Howe as Newcastle boss. He's left the Premier League club after almost 5 years in charge. That's the latest. I'm Stevie Shillinglaw.
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3: Welcome to the July edition of the Kevin Hunt Show. This 2026, it's been a hot summer, so we have to keep the temperature up with the music. Let's start with, as they would say, a banger, Thunderstruck, AC/DC.

That is AC/DC there and Thunderstruck. A good song is a good song no matter what genre it is in, and that is something that will hopefully get the feet tapping. Let's go to something that's a little bit more in keeping with the singer-songwriter show and Town Van Zandt, If I Needed You.

play this one. It's called If I Needed You. Thanks, Mom, Uncle Jeff. Thanks.

on a local radio station, Cambridge Radio, within 10 minutes of each other, you can play something as rockin' as AC/DC's Thunderstruck and then Lucy Wainwright Roach there with Soft Line. That's what I love about doing this show, is that we can cover lots of songs, lots of genres, and just explore the art of songwriting. That being said, we have our Inspiration Sessions artist coming up later on in the show, where we ask a singer-songwriter who has some connection with Cambridge, maybe they live here, from here, played here, to give us some songs that they have written, but what they have been inspired by. So we will get that from Daniel Allen Tobin very shortly, coming up in a few minutes. But before we do our Inspiration Sessions, let's keep a few more songs going. This time we're going to go with Old Sea Brigade and Love Brought Weight.

It's John Prine there and his song Speed and the Sound of Loneliness, and the Eagle Eared Among You. Will have heard Nancy Griffith in the background there doing backing vocals to that particular tune. One more track before we do our inspiration sessions featuring Alan Daniel Tobin this month, and this song is If I Go, I'm Going by Gregory Allen Isakoff.

0: Gregory Allen, eyes cuffed there. If I go, I'm going. So now we're going to have inspiration sessions. This month's inspiration session artist is Alan Daniel Tobin from County Cork in the Republic of Ireland. Daniel Allen was playing over here in Cambridge at the Elm Tree a couple of months ago now, and had the pleasure of hearing him play a wonderful set and invited him to the inspiration sessions, which he kindly has agreed to do. So basically the inspiration sessions is where we get singer-songwriters to tell us about songs that have inspired them to write original songs, and we ask them to play a cover of the inspiration and then obviously their original song. So without me going more into it, let's hear what Alan himself has to say about his inspiration session. So over to you, Alan. Thank you very much.
1: Alan Daniel Tobin here, and I am thrilled to share my songs and the songs that have inspired me throughout my musical career on Inspiration Sessions. First up is a track that I've covered many times on a live show. It's a song by Iron and Wine. It's called Flightless Bird, American Mouth, and it's from their album The Shepherd's Dog. I think it was released around 2007. It's a fantastic piece of work. Iron and Wine is the monarch for Sean Beam is his musical project, and I've seen them live a few times, and just from their live shows they just mix everything from obviously the songs, the music, but also visually they create he creates such an amazing soundscape, and the way he records is pretty similar to myself, which is you have the basis of the song, let's say the seed of the song, but then he gives it to his buddies or his band and let them kind of interpret it for themselves, what they can, rather than instructing them what to play, he just lets them kind of feel their way through the song. And that's similar to the way I record, that I just love to bring a song to either my buddies or the producer and let them kind of reinterpret, obviously giving them some reference point of what the song and the feeling of the song, but it just gives you that huge sense of creativity and trust as well within your music and within yourself, So this is Iron and Wine, Flightless Bird, American Mouth.
2: I was a quick

So as I had said about Iron and Wine and their process of him bringing a song to the studio and letting the creativity flourish amongst the musicians that he's chosen, I've done the same with my recordings. And this next song of mine is called Stars in a Broadway Sky. And I had brought this song to Justin Groans, who's a fantastic composer in Clonakilty in West Cork. And he reinterpreted it in terms of the orchestration. And then I got my friends then. I love a long outro. I just love long outros in songs. It kind of gives them that kind of soundtrack, that almost timestamp, in my mind anyway. And I obviously they're not radio friendly as such, but that doesn't matter to me. I think the song itself is just a piece of work, and it's a collaborative piece of work. So this song was originally, I wrote it for a friend of mine who was a struggling singer in New York. And so I brought field recordings from New York that I had done myself. I have, again, orchestrations, and then a lovely, like in the original, lovely saxophone kind of waving in and out of the outro, giving that New York kind of almost Springsteen type of feel. But that's so this next song is called Stars in a Broadway Sky.

That's Daniel Alan Tobin there with his wonderful song Stars in a Broadway Sky, inspired by the Iron and Wine track Flightless Bird. There'll be more from Alan in the second half of the show with our inspiration session, so hang around for that. He is doing some wonderful music again and explains the art of songwriting and where his inspiration has come from. After we do inspiration sessions, we'd like it to take it to another part of the world. So we go local in Cambridge as best we can with a connection to Cambridge, and then we go not necessarily as far away as we can, but this time it's pretty far. We're going to go to Brazil, and we have a song by Sophie Tucker called Brazilian Soul.

The wonderful Gypsy Kings there, and Bombolero is one of their outstanding tunes. Speaking of the Gypsy Kings, they're actually going to be playing live in Cambridge in November. I think that's only recently been announced, 5th of November at Cambridge Corn Exchange. Always a good band to see. Saw them at the Folk Festival a number of years ago. They were great fun, really, really good. Speaking of live music and Cambridge Folk, we have the Cambridge Folk Day at the Cambridge Technology Museum. So that's coming up on Saturday, 25th of July. Played at that a couple of years ago myself. It's a really good day out. Starts at 11 a.m. all the way through to 8 p.m. and some wonderful acts playing. In the morning you've got Lizzie J. Taylor and Hugh Boyd, Chris Sendell, John and Pauline Pierce, Kelly and Woolley, who have been inspiration session artists for us, fine musicians, fine songwriters. Bernie Cage, who's Cambridge born and bred and been on the folk scene setting up the Mayflower Folk Club, but always will hear him sing at Cambridge Folk Club, Black Fen Folk Club. Cambridge and Walker also, beautiful duets, harmonies with their music, who, you know, lovingly craft the material, so obviously always worth checking out. You also have Matobi. I'm not sure of them, I haven't come across them, but they play a lot of world music, so I wouldn't mind hearing that. We'll be down there on Saturday. Also on the bill, you've got Robert Brown, South of Polaris, Monkey Shanty, and then topping it off with the wonderful Polly Palusma, who has toured with the likes of Dylan and Coldplay and was on Bjork's label, a heavyweight of music and a PhD graduate of folk music, so a knowledgeable artist. And then also Brooke Williams from Georgia, who is, I think he's a Cambridge resident, he's always around. So that is Cambridge Technology Museum Folk Day on the 25th of July. I'll also mention some other shows coming up later in the year, but let's take it a little bit more music. So we like to do a cover in each hour of the show as best we can, although there'll be lots of songs that will be potentially covers or reinterpretations of songs, but this is what I like to call the cool cover, and for this we have Hooray for Riff Raff and Jealous Guy.

Riff, Riff, Raff, and their cover of John Lennon's Jealous Guy. Probably another song, maybe two, if we push it and drive on through the hour. Loudon Wainwright III, You Can't Fail Me Now.

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Sarah Gerrard's there and Orange and Blue. And before that, to start the hour, we had The Doors and LA Woman. We're going to have Alan Daniel Tobin play his Inspiration Sessions, the second half, coming up very shortly. But let's have a few tunes between now and then. Here's a duet with Sam Beam and Jessica Hoop, Sailor to Siren.

0: Jose Gonzalez there and the String Theory with his song Heartbeats. We're going to have the second half of the Inspiration Sessions coming up very shortly, and leading into that we're going to actually play an Iron and Wine song, as Alan Daniel Tobin played an Iron and Wine cover. So let's have Iron and Wine himself with the Trapeze Swinger before we do the Inspiration Sessions.
1: Thanks so much. I got one more to play for you. Thanks so much. You guys have been wonderful. It's been a lot of fun. Thank you. Thanks so much.

0: Thank you very much.
1: Iron and Wine there and the Trapeze Singer. So let us have the second rendition or second edition or second installment, I suppose is probably a much better word, from Alan Daniel Tobin and his Inspiration Sessions, a wonderful singer-songwriter from Cork, and a beautiful man he is too, and generous with his time and generous with his music. So let us take it over to him to explain the covers that have inspired him to original tracks. Over to you, Alan.
2: For my second track, for my second cover, it's a really special song that I suppose means to me more than anything that I've covered in the past. It's a song by the artist is called Black. It's Colin Vercombe. He had that beautiful song many moons ago. It's a Wonderful Life. It's a wonderful, wonderful life. And I'm a member of a old folk band called Low Mountain, and we spent many gigs opening up for their band in West Cork called Dogtail Soup. So Colin is an Englishman who came to West Cork with his family and lived in down in West Cork, and we had the pleasure of kind of playing, opening up for them and listening to their beautiful songs each night. And in one particular night, he sings this song that he wrote, I think it's from 2010, and it's from his album Water on Stone, and the song is called Tonight We Cross the River. And just, you know, he inspired me melodically, but lyrically as well. He could say so much in just a few words, which, you know, is the basis of all, you know, all songwriters, really. Like, you don't need to write a prose or a book with songwriters. Again, with poetry, it has to be really concise. But he mixed it with beautiful melodies. So this is Colin Vercombe, Black. It's called Tonight We Cross the River.

So from Colin's beautiful song that I heard about 15 years ago, I started writing kind of solo stuff outside of Low Mountain. And the first song that I released as a solo artist was called Even the Sun Don't Shine in Lonely Hearts in Shadow. And the way Colin, I suppose, speaks to us in his lyrics inspired this track. This track is quite dark, but there's a sense of hope within the orchestration that Justin, my friend Justin, the composer, that he has created. But this was the first single as a solo artist, so it was really important first track to kind of release to the world, and to I suppose in one sense, like, sad songs make me happy, and I kind of got that when you listen to either a sad lyric or it just kind of, it's a self-reflection, you don't feel alone when you hear a sad song, you understand that there's you know, people in this world that either, you know, feel the same way and they have, you know, expressed themselves in a creative sense. So this song, Even the Sun Don't Shine on Lonely Hearts in Shadow, is one of those songs. So I hope you enjoy it.

The fantastic Alan Daniel Tobin there with his song The Sun Don't Shine, Even the Sun Don't Shine. Thank you, Alan, so much for being our Inspiration Sessions artist for July 2026. You can check out his amazing album Mountain Common at his website adtrecordings.com. That's Alan Daniel Tobin, adtrecordings.com, and you'll get links to his music there on Bandcamp, Tidal, Apple Music, YouTube Music and the likes. He's got his various songs, videos and everything there. He did a wonderful tour and we were grateful to have him in Cambridge, so please come back to Cambridge again, Alan, and let us know and we will get you in and play a few tunes with any luck. So thank you again, Alan, for being our wonderful inspiration artist for July, and hopefully you've got some insight into the art of songwriting. So let us now go to Lewis McLachlan and Autumn. Even though we're in summer, we're probably craving a little bit of cooler times, cooler temperatures. So Lewis McLachlan, Autumn.

Nice little tune there from Lewis McLachlan called Autumn. So we're coming towards the end of the show. 2 hours just seems to fly by when I'm doing this. Hopefully you've been enjoying it too. If you've enjoyed the show, you can listen to it again on Cambridge Radio On Demand service, along with the archive of shows we've put together over the last 3 years or more now, and all the other fantastic shows on this fine local Cambridge radio station. Let's have the cool cover, which for this hour is Matt Anderson doing Springsteen's I'm on Fire.

Matt Anderson there on Springsteen's I'm on Fire for the cool cover for this second and final hour of the show. I think we have time for just one more track. Thank you for listening. Thank you, Alan Daniel Tobin, for being our inspiration session artist for July 2026. Hopefully you are having a good summer so far, and we will hear you all back again in August, where we'll have a best of Inspiration Sessions show. But to close us out, let's have Secret Acoustic, Angel Stone.

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2: 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And with the recent closure of Rocker's Steakhouse, we hear from co-owner George Bangu about some of the challenges facing independent food businesses. Also, enjoying summer's produce, Rosie Sykes on jam making, and the joy of apricots.
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5: From the Sky News Centre at 11. UEFA members, including England and Scotland, have unanimously voted to boycott FIFA tournaments if it plans to sell stakes in the World Cup go-ahead. European nations held an emergency meeting this afternoon in response to the proposals by the president of the World Football's governing body, Gianni Infantino. Former FA chairman David Bernstein says it's another example of terrible management from FIFA.
6: This deal was done with no governance at all, done in secret, with a very tight timetable to try and force a sort of a resolution, you know, and with Donald Trump's friends and family and so on. I mean, it really in a way beggars belief when you sit back and think about it.
5: The Prime Minister has announced English mayors will be allowed to keep a share of the taxes collected in their area. Andy Burnham says the policy would be designed so every local leader will have the power and resources to improve public transport, build homes and create jobs. A wildfire in Suffolk spread to the size of more than 200 football pitches as evacuated residents prepared to spend the night away from home. Crews say the changing wind directions making it hard to fight, but flames shouldn't reach a nearby nuclear power station. Prime Minister Andy Burnham's been kept updated.
7: We got the situation under close monitoring. I'm receiving regular updates. It is a very serious incident. I will make sure that Suffolk Fire and Rescue Service have all of the support, the mutual aid from other services that they need.
5: Meanwhile, a drought's been declared across the whole of Wales. Officials think it'll be the driest July since records began. MPs Diane Abbott and Joni Reid are back in the Labour Party. It's understood the former has been given a formal warning following the conclusion of internal investigations. And Hibs have avoided an embarrassing upset to progress to the third qualifying round of the Conference League with a 4-3 aggregate win over Malasheva. The Scottish Premiership side overturned a 2-0 deficit from the first leg in Kosovo. That's the latest. I'm Faye Rowlands.
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The Fourth Labyrinth with This Is Rock and Roll, kicking in this edition of Rock of Ages with me, Paul Christoforou. And on tonight's show, you will hear from Dave Roberts ahead of this year's Cambridge Rock Festival, which starts on Thursday. And we travel back in time to hear a documentary on the early history and development of the Cambridge Folk Festival, which returns to Cherry Hinton Hall next weekend. But before that, here's something new from ex-Cambridge resident Robin Hitchcock.

Robin Hitchcock seems to be busier than ever. There's a new album released last Friday called The Confuser, and that was track two, My Dead Astronaut. It's certainly a more commercial sound than what we've become used to, and if you give it a listen online, I think you'll agree. Now, Chris Free has been busy recording again, and there's four new songs coming on Friday, and I quote, "Psychedelic Soul is the Sound of Pop Art's latest EP. It's a cinematic summer soundtrack travelling from damp city bedsits to wide-open sun-drenched spaces. And that's certainly been the case this summer. So, here's that title track, after which we will hear from this week's guest, Dave Roberts.

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1: So there I was in the middle of May at the Cambridge Beer Festival, and who should be just outside distributing leaflets for the forthcoming Cambridge Rock Festival but Dave Roberts, the man behind the festival itself. And Dave is here. Good evening to you, Dave.
2: Thanks to be here.
1: Thanks for coming on to Rock of Ages. So, I say you're 22 years in, and I'm assuming, you know, 22 trouble-free years?
2: There's 1,001 stories I could tell you about the festival. So, nothing's ever completely as you plan it, but you have to plan to be flexible and pick up and deal with any situations that arise. Contingencies, we've got some of those in writing. Others you just use a bit of common sense. Okay. It happens every year, there's something going on.
1: And as far as I can remember, Ely will be your third or fourth location.
2: It's the third time at Ben's Yard at Stuntney near Ely. However, if I just run through, I've got to think back how many venues we've done. Obviously, we started off at Brampton Racecourse, which is Huntingdon, near enough. And then we went to Wood Green Animal Shelter until about 2009, I think. 2008. Then 2009, we moved to Barton on the Haggis Farm Polo Club. Did several years there. You can begin to forget where it is. It's a bit...
1: Yeah.
2: 22 years, you've got to remember where you've been at. We've also, more recently, did Peterborough Showground, one of the last things that ever went on there, because that's now in the process of being demolished for housing. And a bit like the song, "We've Been Everywhere, Man."
1: Yeah.
2: One of those.
1: Yeah. Okay.
2: We encompass Cambridgeshire. We've never been outside Cambridge. It's always been in Cambridgeshire. And we retain the name the Cambridge Rock Festival simply because you're not going to let all that, you know, history go down the drain, are you? You've got to keep that going.
1: No. Well done for keeping it going. I haven't been for a while, a few years probably, but when I have been, it's always been most enjoyable. I think the sound in your marquees has always been very, very good. And I see from the list of what you've got coming. Now, there's something here. 78 plus hours of music has then got 70 plus cask ales and ciders under it. I mean, somebody at the end of a weekend's going to be quite happy after all that, aren't they?
2: We've now invested in zero and low alcohol beer as well.
1: Right.
2: So the last one I just bought this morning from Nethergates Brewery, and that is basically a bitter. So that's got to be interesting to see how that goes down. We've got the customary lagers and Guinness Zero, so we've got something for people Sunday night to have a drink of something and not be impaired for driving home on Monday morning.
1: Right, so there's an option, there's a drink for everybody. Yeah. Food, what we got for food?
2: Yes,
1: I had a lovely hog roast one year.
2: Ah, right. We haven't got the hog roast this year, I'm afraid. I'm terribly sorry to disappoint you, but that's how it goes, I'm afraid. No, we have all sorts, from baked potatoes and fancy baguettes. So we've got five different main foods.
1: A wide range of food
2: is available. It's a good
1: range, yeah.
2: One thing we are short of, and I'm in deep trouble with my wife over this, we haven't got a donut stall.
1: Oh, dear.
2: Now, when you fancy a donut, apparently it drives you wild if you can't get one. So,
1: right.
2: And I'm on the hook for that one, so I'll try and find someone to fill that. I think we've got churros. Is that the Spanish version of a donut?
1: It might be. He says without knowing. My understanding of donuts is limited, except I remember when they were £4 for a pound.
2: Oh, yes.
1: Goodness knows what they cost now.
2: I think that was the good old days.
1: Yeah. Okay, I'm assuming no cash anymore.
2: No, we're all card. Yeah.
1: It's all cards. So, I mean, you run it with volunteers. How many?
2: About 170 this year.
1: Good gracious.
2: Yes, it's getting a bit crazy. So they want a nice bright red T-shirt so we can pick them out in a crowd. And more to the point, members of the public can pick them out in a crowd when they need some help. And they also, the guys who do the car parking also get a high-vis vest to wear. So, yeah, we've got to have the correct attire for the job.
1: Yeah, yeah.
2: And that's, so they'll be visible.
1: Yeah,
2: about 170. I think at the moment, the furthest one is coming from, at the moment, from near Leeds. So, but we do get from Scotland occasionally, but they've dropped off the Scottish contingent. I think as a result of the football, they're They probably had...
1: They've had enough parties for the
2: they
1: year.
2: They don't want to see the English and they don't want to go anywhere else.
1: Okay. So, that's a lot of people. I would imagine you started with a lot less.
2: I think we had about five the first year.
1: Right.
2: But then you learn from your mistakes because there were so many things that needed to be done that I was actually grabbing members of the public to go and, can you go and put a sign on the car park and just...
1: Yeah.
2: Go to Staples and go and get some felt-tip pens. Here's some cash. It was very hand-to-mouth. And okay. But you learn, so, you know, right. On we go.
1: These are the things that need to be put into place before you enjoy a festival, which, you know, as a punter, that's what I do. I earned, obviously, a bit for radio, etc. The booking of the bands. Now, when you've got so many, I look at the list and I wonder how you... assemble the list and what the sort of split is between bands that send you stuff and say we want to play your festival and the bands you perhaps go out and look for yourselves.
2: Indeed. Well, we have had a one third regime for a while, so it's the way it works is a third that we've had historically, so maybe haven't had them for a few years, but we've had them 5-10 years ago, let's say, so we know them, they're good band. A third that are brand new to us, never had them before, and then the other third is made up as I go along, basically.
1: Right.
2: It gives me flexibility to drop a wild card in here and there. And it's always good to have something that you think, we haven't had them for a while, you know, let's get them back again.
1: Okay.
2: But then we've got ones that go back 10 years. There are some that come back 2 years later, so...
1: Yeah, there's a couple of familiar names. We've got Frank Carducci.
2: Yes.
1: Now, I'm sure I saw him last time I went, but it was a long time ago, I think.
2: Yes, okay.
1: He's still going.
2: From France. Oh. Well, his name to me suggests Italy, but he's not. I think the band's
1: my goodness.
2: Got all sorts of European nations involved.
1: Right.
2: But yes, I better be careful when I have mention the football, but there we go.
1: Yeah,
2: I don't
1: yeah.
2: Think
1: well, the football's kind of will have faded by the time we get to the end of the week when we kick in, so to speak, in a football term, with music. I think during heat waves and World Cups, I think music struggles. You know, I mean, even I went to less and
2: takes a back seat. Perhaps,
1: yeah, it does. I think the ones that prosper, and I did hear that Ely Folk Festival went down very well because they had such a nice weekend.
2: That's a good numbers,
1: and they had, you know, people that played and had a good audience, and it was lovely in the great outdoors. I mean that's the festival season, isn't it? That's what we're looking
2: and
1: at.
2: I'm very pleased to say they picked up one of the bands we've had several years running.
1: I think
2: John saw them last year at ours and was very impressed and booked them, so great. What goes around comes around.
1: So good. And the other name, couple of names that I know, mostly Autumn are back. They must be one of your favourites.
2: Yeah, I think up until last year, where they were going on holiday, sadly, on our festival weekend, 4 days, they went, they should have been with us, but anyway, other than the first year, I think they played every year. They broke their almost record by not coming last year, but they're back.
1: So right.
2: I love them.
1: They must love it too. Okay, well, here's something from them, and I'll have to tell everybody what it is later on.

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1: Mostly Autumn with If Only for a Day, and there's another familiar name, John Otway, another fairly regular, still doing his stuff after many years, and I've seen him at your festival, and he does still know how to play live, and still goes, plays locally, plays at the Portland Arms, and he's back with you. I mean, what sort of feedback do you get from some of these people?
2: They absolutely love him. Even people who've never seen him before that come along and say, categorise him. What is it? Well, I don't really know. I can't really categorise him as, you know, rock or blues, or it's just, it's really, it can be, cannot be defined. He's got a certain element of comedy about him, and he, I think, originated out of the punk scene back in the 70s.
1: Yeah.
2: I remember seeing the, I think it was the Old Grey Whistle Test, where he was trying to stand on top of a Fender amplifier and managed to slip off, or maybe it was a Marshall, I don't know, but he slipped off and could have done himself a permanent injury, bless him. But that was sort of became a bit of a calling card. Everyone remembers that that TV show that was around in that period.
1: Yeah.
2: So he does hail from the punk era, really.
1: Yes, he does.
2: But he's I don't really describe him as punk, because it's just indescribable what he does. And when we had a band drop out at the last minute in 2025, I rang him up and said, look, any chance you could come and, you know, just drop in and do... He said, I don't really do solo stuff at the moment, but I'll come and we'll try it. So, he came and did a solo act and was really good. So, and the audience hadn't seen him solo. We'd always had him in the past with his big band. But now he came into the solo thing, and he was just excellent. I had to borrow a guitar from someone to let him play, but it worked.
1: Great. Now, something that I'd like to know out of curiosity, because I remember them from school, although they weren't one of my favourites. There was a chap in my class somewhere who used to go on about the band called Stray.
2: Yes.
1: Now, do you know how many original members are still in the Stray that are coming at the end of the week?
2: Del Bromham, who is the main man, does most of all the vocals, I think. He does plays the electric guitar. He's the lead guitarist, and he also writes most of the material. But Del is evergreen. I mean, he's just been going, as you say, for a long time. My favourite album of his was Saturday Morning Pictures, which I was a great devotee of back when I was a 7 or 8 year old, whatever it was, but it's just caught the zeitgeist of that period, really, for me. So, just a great guitarist. I was listening to them, to Stray and Cream. I remember going to see, and this is going to date me, I remember going to see Stray at the Dorothy. That's the top floor of Waterstones now.
1: Yep, I never got there. That shut around 72, and I was only 14. I think you're a couple of years older than me.
2: Maybe. I've just turned 70. Time to start rocking if you're 70 out there.
1: That is a couple of years.
2: Yeah.
1: Okay, well done for getting that far. And here are Stray with How Could I Forget You?

0: Rock of Ages on Cambridge Radio.
1: But I'll tell you what we'll do. We'll have a look at the tributes, because you've always got a sort of range of tribute bands on. Are they just for the Thursday?
2: Well, there's a few dotted in the weekend as well.
1: Right, okay.
2: As well, but certainly Thursday's always been our traditional night. The idea was, and still is to an extent, get people in with an inexpensive ticket. I'm not going to say cheap, because they're not cheap.
1: Right.
2: They're inexpensive. It's quality. So get them in and see some of the bands, tribute bands. We're playing music that they know. So we've got several bands on the Thursday night with a longish set from Pure Floyd, who's, you couldn't do anything else with a Floyd tribute, because they have it fairly long.
1: Yeah.
2: So the band on before them is a Who tribute, and it happens to be the same drummer. So that's easier to do the changeovers. You have to consider these things.
1: Yeah.
2: Take the time to change a band over, but that's going to help us a little bit. And he's also a family member with some of the other members of the Pure Floyd band.
1: Right.
2: So it's a family thing as well. So, yeah, but that's the mechanism, is get people in, get them enjoying what we do with music they know, and then from there, hopefully they'll join us again. So it's come on a subsequent night. But that's an inexpensive ticket. That's really the concept.
1: I know that King Lizzie will be Thin Lizzie. Have you seen these individual bands? I know you've seen Pure Floyd.
2: Or they've come through on recommendations from the team members. Members of the team are out there. Like the one I didn't really know much about was the Best of Benatar, but one of our members who hails from sort of Bedford direction, I think, seen them at the at one of the Bedford venues. I'm not sure which one, but it came via that route, so via a head steward. And similarly, we have another band that was spotted by one of our team that lives down in Avonmouth. So, as a consequence, you listen to them. Oh, these are pretty good. Mm. I'll listen to them. And so that was one worth mentioning. But having the Dusk Brothers, having heard them, I'm really quite impressed with them. They're sort of a bluesy, a bit like a single string guitar. It's not, but, you know, it's got that sort of southern blues feel to it, you know.
1: Yep.
2: So yeah, well worth booking. And that came, as I say, when one of our senior stewards or crew members.
1: Does it take a lot of haggling to get all these bands to play within your budget? Let's put it that
2: way. They have to understand what we are and where we are in the scheme of things. We're not a big festival. You are a small festival at the end of the day, probably between 1,000 and 2,000 absolute maximum. We're licensed for up to 2,000. We haven't been that size for a while. We did manage to get to, I think, 3,000 one year when we were at Haggis Farm. That's historically, we're at the small side of things. So we explain that to the bands first, and so they know roughly where we are at and what's affordable for any band.
1: Okay, so we'll have a little skate through, so to speak, at one or two of the local acts you've got. You've got Mr. Griff again,
2: absolutely.
1: I think it's again.
2: Yeah.
1: And the Mark Shepherd Band, I've seen them. He's got some good songs these days. And the Fourth Labyrinth, who are always there because one of them's a sound guy, yeah?
2: I don't think he's not doing the sound for us this year.
1: Oh,
2: but,
1: right.
2: Yeah, he's concentrating on his studio at home now, so, yeah, things change.
1: Right, we did actually kick the show in with some Fourth Labyrinth. So this is all coming up at the end of this week, starts on the Thursday night. What time is the first band on?
2: 5:30. The bars open a little earlier.
1: Okay, it sounds like we're going to be in for a good weekend. And, of course, we've got to get there. Now, somebody told me that it's not quite as on top of the railway station as I thought it was. How are we doing for travelling there?
2: It's 1.7 miles from the station, and there is not a permanent pavement all the way. There is for part of the way. And they, generally speaking, have cut the verge. So there's a grass verge you can walk along. But from the station, generally speaking, most people seem to pick up a taxi. That's it's only 1.7 miles, so it's not as expensive as it could be.
1: Right.
2: But it's we need to be a little bit out of the town, obviously. to make sure that there's no noise complaints. That we don't get those.
1: No, well, you don't want them either. No. I've just noticed a couple of other locals on the list. You've got Fred's House.
2: We have indeed.
1: Paul Neal.
2: Yeah.
1: Fred's House, not strictly rock, but
2: not at all.
1: Very entertaining.
2: Yeah. But we'd say there'd be even folk rock harmonies. That's what catches me every time.
1: Beings that we're out in a field, I assume we're going to be okay for things like parking and camping.
2: Oh, there's endless parking, and we have a big space for camping. And we actually have motorhomes, caravans, and tents. So whatever you've got, you can be accommodated. And during the day, during the evening, when you're watching bands, we have some large marquees which offer both shade from the scorching sun.
1: If it happens.
2: If it happens. And if perhaps is more likely from the rain.
1: Yeah,
2: which
1: if it happens.
2: Which has happened before, but yeah. We've had the other situation where people have rushed out to get a nice little refreshing mist of rain when it's been really hot, so it works both ways.
1: Well, I mean, you're going to be unlucky if you get sort of too much in the way of rain this year. I tend to think of 2026 when it comes to the summer spell as heat waves plus rain at Strawberry Fair so far, which was very disappointing, all things considered. I mean, the heat waves are a bit too much for us. Probably even running a festival, you don't really want 30 plus,
2: absolutely.
1: I don't think.
2: Absolutely.
1: Great, Dave, nice to see you.
2: Just add that there is a festival site that you can have a look at, which will detail all of this.
1: And oh, online, yes.
2: Online, yes.
1: And the modern way.
2: Yeah, absolutely. So that's cambridgerockfestival.co.uk.
1: Okay, have a look at that. Have a listen to the bands on YouTube. That's what I often do. And a great weekend is coming up for all. Thanks very much, Dave.
2: Cheers.
1: And the great weekend actually starts on Thursday, which makes it a long weekend. My thanks again to Dave Roberts for coming in and telling us all we need to know about the Cambridge Rock Festival. And now it's time for this week's Pink Floyd Spot.

0: Pink Floyd with Two Suns in the Sunset, a track from their 1983 album The Final Cut. This is Rock of Ages on Cambridge Radio with the Cambridge Rock Festival, July the 30th to the 2nd of August. Hear tribute bands honouring Pink Floyd, The Who, Hendrix, Thin Lizzy, Iron Maiden, ZZ Top, AC/DC, Jeff Beck, Pat Benatar and Yes.
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0: And before we hear tonight's second feature, there's a gig to tell you about at Relevant Records on Friday. It's a farewell gig for the Kobayashi Bookstore as their singer Tony Jenkins and his wife are moving to Scotland. There are two bands in support, namely Carolinga and a debut for Civic Lights. Sounds like there's going to be plenty to enjoy. So, here's a track from the Kobayashi CD called World Gone Crazy.

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1: Now it's time to travel back right to the beginning and listen to a documentary on the folk festival right from the start, as introduced by Catherine Kemp.
2: All That Folk, a look back at the history and development of the Cambridge Folk Festival. From The Sound of Silence to Let There Be Drums. Back in 1965, folk music was the in thing amongst the left-wing intelligence.

0: thus leaving Woolard to run the show alone. Woolard travelled to London in order to meet some of the agents. Ireland's The Clancy Brothers were the first big artist booked. Of the rest, Pete Sayers came down the road from Newmarket, and he put Woolard onto Bill Clifton, leader in the field of bluegrass music from America. Through his combination of contacts and agents, Woolard assembled an impressive array of contemporary artists. He was said to have been inspired by a film of the Newport Jazz Festival, and in the early 60s there had been a gigantic folk festival at Newport, Rhode Island in America, which attracted an audience of over 37,000. One artist who performed at Newport in 63 and in Cambridge in 1965 was a Geordie singer called Bob Davenport.
1: There's a short song by Ewan McColl called Camogie Gallant Drivers, and it was written for a man called Francis McPeak.

0: Bob Davenport recorded live at the Newport Folk Festival in 1963. Another singer who appeared at the first Cambridge Folk Festival was Paul Simon, and hereby there hangs quite a legendary tale. Simon's agent was keen to push his artist. Woolard, though, informed him his budget had been spent, and he could not, therefore, meet the £15 asking price for the then little-known American singer-songwriter. However, a full page of advertising in the Cambridge Folk Festival programme cost £14, and Woolard persuaded Paul Simon's management to accept this exchange deal. Even before the first chords were struck, there was, to say the least, an air of optimism surrounding the festival. Such anticipation led to one somewhat extravagant headline in the local newspaper.
1: Beatles may visit Folk Song and Dance Festival. The Beatles may be invited to Cambridge next year as special guest stars at the City Entertainment Committee's Folk Song and Dance Festival if this year's initial event is successful. The festival, which is being held at the end of next week in the grounds of Cherry Hinton Hall, Cambridge, is already attracting wide interest from many parts of the country. If it proves to be the success it promises, next year the organisers are likely to book performers like Aka Bilk and Chris Barber to top the bill, with perhaps the Beatles thrown in for good measure to provide a rather different kind of beat music.
0: Well, although the Cambridge Folk Festival has provided many a musical variation on the theme of folk, the Fab Four cannot be counted amongst those who have paraded their talents since the event began. The first event was held over the weekend of Saturday the 31st of July and Sunday the 1st of August, with tickets priced at 12 and 6 per day, or a pound for the weekend.
2: The full lineup ran as follows: Hedy West, Peggy Seeger, Bob Davenport, Stan Kelly, The Watersons, Bill Clifton, Isla Cameron, Doris Henderson, Pete Sayers, The Strawberry Hill Boys, who were later to become The Straubs, The Paris Chambray Boys, Paul F. Mooney, and American guest artist Paul Simon.

0: Paul Simon, with Art Garfunkel, singing his lament to the rigours of treading the boards as a performer back in 1965. The honour of being first on stage at the first Cambridge Folk Festival actually fell to a local chap, namely Eric Granger. What did he remember about it all?
1: Well, I was the first person on stage. I wasn't the first act. I merely was there to test the mics. I remember it as one mic. There probably were two, one for instruments and one for voice. And that's my main claim to fame. I remember the Strawberry Hill Boys, when they were a bluegrass band, doing the old Shadows choreography. I remember being horribly impressed by the amount of people that were there. Not very many at all. By about 11 o'clock in the morning, I should imagine there were about 10 people at the most. I was on the gate at the time. Oh, I remember the pork pies and the cider, which seemed to be all that there was to eat and drink. I remember Paul Simon, but I wasn't very impressed. I'm still not all that impressed, to be honest. We booked him for the folk club shortly afterwards for a tenner, and he did a Mayball, I seem to remember. I have a recording, but I don't want to say anything about that.
2: And what about the involvement of the local folk clubs with Ken Willard and the festival?
1: He and his wife Joan joined the folk club shortly after we started in 64-ish. And after that there was a, I suppose you could call it a close collaboration. In the early days, Cambridge Folk Club helped, I won't say run the festival, we helped with some of the backroom work and the running about, and Ken always came to us to ask our opinions on various artists that were being thrust at him. Of course, in latter days, he had plenty more help.
0: Eric Granger, recalling the festival's beginnings. But what of the media and their reaction? In the Cambridge News, it was reported.
3: The editor of Folk Scene, Britain's biggest selling folk magazine, commented, "This is the best festival that has ever happened in Britain. It is better in performance and audience participation than any other festival." The Mayor of Cambridge, Alderman H.G. Ives, visited the festival on Saturday and said, "It seems to me that in Cambridge we have found a means of entertaining and appealing to the younger generation. We do feel that in the present setup, this is a real achievement."
0: But the best tribute of all came on Sunday night when a compere, Roy Guest, thanked Cambridge City Council for being the first civic authority to spend ratepayers' money on a folk festival. An audience of 1,500 young people applauded and cheered in reply. Of the performances, undiluted praise was heaped upon the Watersons, a four-part harmony group from the north of England. Bob Davenport's rich, plum voice also appealed to Cambridge News reviewer Derek Harvey. The Clancy Brothers and Tommy McKinn provided great entertainment, with a touch of Irish blarney, apparently stating,
4: "The smell of the Royal Canal is one of the sights of Dublin."
0: And there was great appreciation too for the guitar playing, banjo picking and singing skills of Peggy Seeger.
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0: Peggy Seeger with Peggy Gordon. With the first festival having been so successful, there was an optimism of plenty over the second one. In a preview feature, the Cambridge News was speculating.
1: Is Cambridge to become the home of this country's national folk festival? This question is being asked by folk enthusiasts in England, Scotland, Wales and Ireland, and it will be answered after the second Cambridge Folk Festival is held in the grounds of Cherry Hinton Hall next Saturday and Sunday. Again, Cambridge City Council have agreed to promote the two-day event, which brings artists from throughout the British Isles, America and Europe. Last year, several city councillors prophesied that the folk festival would be a washout. They were proved wrong when over 2,000 people went to Cherry Hinton Hall.
0: However, like any event of its kind, the festival was not to be without its problems, and bad fortunes befell in 1966 when the headline act, Doc Watson and his son Merle, had to withdraw through illness. The Reverend Gary Davis stepped in at the 11th hour as a replacement. Other artists booked in 1966 included Cyril Tawney, Hedy West, the Bothy folk singers, Bill Clifton, and there was a first trip to Cambridge for the Dubliners.

0: The Dubliners, entertaining the masses as ever in 1966, the year that also marked the start of a long and fruitful association with the festival for both Martin Carthy and Dave Swarbrick.
1: Well, Cambridge has always represented all the names, really, in British folk, and all the people who were seen to be on the up and coming as well. It's been very good for that. And of course, it always was the premier folk festival in Europe. All the Europeans coming, you know, and the Americans to see what's going on. I did the first one. I think Martin and I did the first one. It wouldn't surprise me, though, to hear that I did it with the Campbells either. It was a small affair way back. It wasn't the large thing that it is now. But it was one of the only festivals that was going. I don't suppose there was more than a handful. And it very soon became huge. It was probably one of the only ones to have council backing.
0: A folk festival in its infancy was always going to take some organising. Was this okay during the early years?
1: Yeah, of course, Ken used to run it in the old days, and it was always superb. And I know it's superb now, because even though he hasn't been running it for the last 3 years, he's been behind the... Yeah, I mean, I know the poor man died last year, but he was always behind the scenes, you know. He was kind of looking after things. And I know he's trained up a lot of fine people to carry it on. But yes, it was always hot. The organisation was always very hot, very good.
0: In the mid-60s, technology was advancing at great pace. Were the artists happy with the sound systems provided?
1: Well, that's a weak spot. Up until it would have been last year or the year before I did it with Martin. Previous to that, it actually had a reputation as having the worst sound of any festival in Europe, and it did as well. Ask anybody.
0: New outdoor festivals meant a new type of audience. Was there such a thing as a Cambridge audience?
1: The good thing about Cambridge is it doesn't have... it has a nucleus of an audience, but it has new people come every year, and it pulls in all the young kids.
0: How were things backstage?
1: Well, there's an army of volunteers run it backstage, you know, that guide you to the stage and take you off and show you your caravan and things. And that army's always remained the same people, really. So in that respect, yes, it's very friendly. You see the same faces when you go back there. Maybe you haven't seen them for 4 years, you know, but it's the same people. And that's nice, and that's friendly.
0: Dave Swarbrick, reminiscing in 1994. The broadening of folk music's horizons vis-a-vis the usage of electric instruments and drums seemed to be an inevitable development. How did he see this, and was it okay by him?
1: Well, I certainly find it okay. Like just about everybody else, I didn't envisage it, I didn't see it coming. But I think it's okay. I mean, I was in the band that did it. What can I say?

0: Dave Swarbrick with It Suits Me Well. By 1967, the Cambridge Folk Festival was becoming established, and not just within the boundaries of the city. Under the headline Fireman's Folk Festival, the Times wrote,
1: "In only 3 years, the Cambridge Folk Festival has become the mecca for folk singers and musicians in England. Somewhat surprisingly, however, it is still run on a strictly honorary basis, with a director who works full-time as a Cambridge fireman. Mr. Ken Woolard, 41, a member of the Cambridge Fire Brigade since 1949, took on the job with only a vague interest in folk music. Sponsored by the Cambridge City Council, the festival has, in 3 years, cost the ratepayers less than £100. Last year, it even made a small profit of £36.
0: Another strong lineup for the third festival included Doris Henderson, Tom Rush, Alex Campbell, and Tom Paxton.
2: "Oh, Sergeant, I'm a draftee and I've just arrived in camp. I've come to wear the uniform and join the martial tramp.

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But you deny it, Sergeant, and you are a man of war. So you must give me lessons, for I've never killed before. Now there are several lessons that I haven't mastered yet.

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Oh, I've got so much to learn, because I've never killed before. Well, I want to thank you, Sergeant, for the help you've been to me.

0: Tom Paxton singing The Willing Conscript. 1967 saw the introduction of the Friday evening session, which featured a competition for amateur performers. Amongst the headline acts was Stephen Grossman.
1: First year in 67, I had just come over from America, and a friend of mine, Audie Traum, knew Ken Willard, and he said I should look him up. So I went up to Cambridge and said hello to Ken. He knew about me, that I play guitar, and I came as an amateur, but they wouldn't let me enter any of the amateur contests, and they put me on the stage, and it was very helpful in terms of getting my performing career off the ground. And Ken was always a good mate. It was comparatively small. There was a good feeling of community. The drinking, which was kept every time I went there subsequently, kept becoming more a prominent part of the festival, wasn't so prominent in 67. It was just a nice aspect of it as a pub. Then the other times I was there, I must have been maybe three or four other times to the festival, it became less enjoyable because the there was not enough attention given to the sound systems for the musicians to be playing. The 67 and maybe 68, 69, the artists, they had their own enclave tent and little restaurants. It was really nice to be with the other artists. And then that also went by the roadside, and you didn't have that. And then the last time I did it was with John Rimbaud. I don't even remember what year it was. And I was sort of taken aback that there was so much drinking, that it was such a heavy booze up, and the sound systems were not very good, and I wasn't too impressed.

but turned around. And he cried like a natural child. Day has been

Stefan Grossman with The Blues Jump the Rabbit. Whilst the folk festival continued to grow and receive national attention, there was still plenty of activity on the folk music front locally. In 1968, the Crofters, a trio from Cambridge, released an EP entitled A Branch of May. The record, which was strictly a limited edition of just 99 copies, was recorded at the Portland Arms Public House. The Portland Arms was the meeting place for the Cambridge Folk Club at that time.

0: The Crofters, with All For Me Grog. The late 60s was certainly a time of change and musical innovation. A popular band at the time were Pentangle. They appeared at the Cambridge Folk Festival in 1968, as guitarist John Renbourn recalls.
1: The first memory I have got of playing Cambridge was with Pentangle, and it would have been in the late 60s, probably around 1968. And my memory is, I've played over the years, but with big gaps in between. I never played the festival regularly, so I've seen it changing from being a real sort of folk festival in the field kind of thing with a couple of tents to becoming really big and very different, you know. Generally, the impression that colours every single one is that it's usually chaotic. And, you know, playing is often pretty difficult under those circumstances. The first time we played with Pentangle was very nice. We were just getting a name for ourselves as a band. I remember sitting out in the field trying to tune my sitar and everything to get ready to play, and Bert was tuning his banjo and all this, and Bert could never actually get the top string of his banjo in tune properly without it breaking, right? And it happened night after night, and he was there tuning away, and sure enough, bing, the string went. And we had an American manager who was very keen on getting us, you know, away in the world, and there was Mike Seeger playing beautifully to a bunch of people playing his five-string banjo, and this guy walked straight up to him and said, "Thanks very much, we'll have it," you know. Took his banjo straight off him, but, you know, we went on and played. But I remember it as having a really nice atmosphere, and, you know, mainly just being out in the country and in the field. Subsequently, I played there with a little group I had called the John Renbourn Group, which was with Jackie McShee, Tony Roberts, Kesh Sate, and Sue Draheim. And I think we, in fact, played after Alan Stivell, and all the lines were gone, and all the mic sockets were different by the time we got on. It was one of those where they're forcing you to play, and nothing is coming through the PA, and it's chaos. And then another time I played there later on with Stefan Grossman. We got some brand new pickups that Stefan was very keen on, and they were being marketed by a guy whose name I actually forget, but he was connected with the Rolling Stones. And we had these miracle pickups, and we put them on, tried them out for the first time, and all they did was cause an enormous howl round in the tent. So it's over the years, the sound is generally, you just got to take it or leave it kind of thing. And I have seen other people suffer unbelievably. They used to televise the series, right? And Doc Watson was on, and his guitar sound is the best in the world normally. And it came across on telly, you could see him absolutely suffering up there. And then what happened? We reformed the Pentangle for a while and came back and played on the big stage there with Dave Bromberg and I can't remember who else, maybe it was Roy Harper. You know, by that stage it had become a really big festival.

0: Pentangle with Market Song. Great music, but was it folk? Were Pentangle breaking new ground? And how was this progression received?
1: That's a good point. I think it was the first band that did sort of folk fusion stuff, and the first band to use a kit drummer. Yeah, probably it was. Terry Cox was the drummer. Back in the early days, I mean, I started to record in about 1964. Bert Jansch was doing the same thing. He recorded just a bit before me, and David Graham had brought out records playing guitar stuff. You know, and it wasn't considered, for some reason, it was lumped together as folk music, although it wasn't actually authentic folk music. It was just people playing ideas on the guitar. But we got into the folk bracket somehow, and it caused quite a big hoopla, because first of all, the guitar was an American instrument, and the British purists didn't like the idea of the guitar being used to accompany English songs. And I mean, when the Pentangle came out with a bass player and drummer, it was even worse. You know, we had a lot of flack. Yeah.
0: Despite uncertainty over the future of both his role and the festival itself, particularly during the early 70s, Ken Willard remained at the helm until his death in 1993. How did John Renbourn find the festival's organiser over the years?
1: Always was a great thing. The years I've been there, there was always a collection for Ken, because it was always going to be his last year. You know, the final Cambridge, and it would never happen again, and there was always a big whip round and people running around saying, this is terrible, it's all going to finish, you know. And as far as I know, he's more or less stayed in right till the very end, didn't he? You know. I just remember him being a pretty dynamic little man, you know. Yeah, he had a lot of, you know, power, and a nice guy, you know, and pretty straightforward as well.
0: John Renbourn, looking back at his time at the Cambridge Folk Festival. The fifth folk festival in 1969 again showcased the talent of many contemporary performers. However, whilst the pre-festival publicity material contained the names of such luminaries as Ralph McTell, Al Stewart, the Dubliners and the Straubs, lesser-known acts would emerge from the event with credit. One such act were Magna Carta.

0: Airport Song by Magna Carta.
1: The existence of the Cambridge Folk Festival gave visiting artists a chance to meet and exchange ideas. Many years after their appearance, the Straubs recalled writing a song for another artist, Alex Campbell, who subsequently sang it at the festival. The song was called Song for Alex.

0: Alex Campbell with Song for Alex.
1: Isaac Guillory was an American singer and musician who sadly died in 2001. In 1994, he spoke to Paul Christoforou and summarised his own memories of the Cambridge Folk Festival.
2: Well, you see, for me, for a lot of people, Cambridge Folk Festival means it's like the premier festival for the wide band of folk music and acoustic music. It's the best festival for not being bogged down in the old-fashioned view of what folk music is, and it probably makes contemporary folk music and contemporary acoustic music available to a lot more people. And most people's point of view on Cambridge will be that. I have a kind of a much more personal one, because I left the States in the end of 1970 and traveled around Europe, did the hippie trail and all that sort of business. And what happened was I ran into Al Stewart in Holland before I had spent any time in Britain. And he said, "Oh, my dear fellow, there's a marvelous scene in England. You'll love it very much. Come over, you know, you'll be more than welcome." And he was just tremendously helpful. And he said, "Why don't you come over in a couple of weeks, because there's a festival on called the Cambridge Folk Festival." I thought, "Oh, that sounds like fun." He says, "If you come along, I'll introduce you to people and you can have a play." And I thought, well, how perfect, how lovely. So literally, we arrived in England. It was my first view of the country, was the fields of Cherry Hinton Hall. I had spent a week in London previously, just that winter previously, I think, to get papers for a vehicle I had and all that. But that was London, and I met a few people. But I hadn't actually seen anything of England. So my first real view of it was Cherry Hinton Hall. Now, this is the summer of 71. Reverend Gary Davis was top of the bill. And it was still a really intimate little friendly festival where you could camp anywhere you wanted and put your tent wherever you liked, and people with camper vans and sleeping in tents, and Dizz Dizzy was the king of the scene, in the sense that I didn't realize that there was some real, I mean, I'd always seen the folk scene as sort of a very, how can I put this, it's like an itinerant music level, because I'd been a professional musician since I was a teenager in Chicago, playing jazz and folk and rock and all kinds of things. And folk was something you did with friends for pleasure. It really had that kind of thing, because there wasn't a currency for it in the same way. And getting here and having heard a lot of the singers and things, I thought, well, it's nice, but I'm not sure how involved I can get in the scene, because of the level of the music. I'm much more interested in playing. Until I heard Dizz Dizzly and realized there was a whole other area, what was considered in Europe folk music, which is traditional jazz, and of course the traditional blues. And when I realized that this was all part of the scene, I felt instantly much more at home. And there's Dizz Dizzy wandering all over the place with all the guitarists in Britain following him, hoping to get a jam in, and I sort of joined in at the end of the queue. But the point is that it took me years to realize that Britain wasn't Cambridge. You know, I felt conned and hoodwinked, you know, that I'd been completely seduced by this wonderful green country where everyone was very pleasant and had a deep interest in music. And so we kept coming to Cambridge every year. It became a reunion for all the people that had traveled together in Europe and all the people I'd met up in the early years. If I didn't see them for the rest of the year, I'd see them at Cambridge that summer. So even from the second Cambridge onwards, it was always a family reunion of friends. And I think I went every year until maybe the late 70s, early 80s, when I was very much more involved in the session scene and the rock industry. And when I went back in the early mid-80s, I thought, geez, what have I missed? Why haven't I come every year? So, and I haven't missed a year since then. So it's a very personal thing for me, Cambridge, besides whatever else it does. And Ken Willard is a very amazing man. He made me feel very, very welcome and part of the family the very first year and every year thereafter. And if nothing else, you go to Cambridge just to see what he'd come up with this year, because it was always the most interesting bill you'd ever see at any festival. And I shall miss him, and Cambridge won't be the same, but it'll go on, and Eddie will take good care of it. And there you go. It's an institution.

0: Fingerlude by Isaac Guillory completes our look at the origins of the Cambridge Folk Festival.
1: All That Folk was written and produced by Paul Christoforou. Narration was by Catherine Kemp with Jane Moulton and Megan Boot. Technical production was by Carl Hardland.

0: And so that was the story. But there is just a bit more. In 2019, Cambridge radio presenter Les Ray spoke to singer-songwriter Ralph McTell, who recalled some of his previous visits to Cambridge. So, I will say goodnight and leave you with part of that conversation, which starts with Ralph McTell remembering his first festival year.
1: 1969, on the main stage there, I think. I had a manager at the time called Joe Lustig, and I think he badgered them to let me on stage because he had Pentangle that were a bit... Were Pentangle in time? Somebody will be able to tell us. Anyway, I played, and I said it was... I'm often asked about, you know, which is, you know, memorable days in your career, and I had to say the first Cambridge was for me, because before, you know, mobile phones and social media and all that stuff, you didn't know that people had picked up on your songs or anything. But when I announced Streets of Lone, which had just come out on my second album called Spiral Staircase, the entire audience sang it all the way through with me, and it was a bit emotional for me. I nearly didn't get through it, and I was quite overwhelmed by the fact. So that's a landmark for me. But I certainly played here lots of times and had a lot of fun, probably drank too much, heard some wonderful music, and you know, Cambridge remains one of the special festivals in the world, I would say. And I think basically it's still got us that human thing, that touch of humanity and earthiness, that, you know, it's not, there's not a great hierarchy of stuff. I don't know, perhaps I'm only talking about the people I know, but I mean, people just are all equal here, and it's that's the way I like it. You feel you could wander through the field and you'd be all right, you know. It'd take a long time to cross it, possibly, but with people saying hello, but it's got that real friendly feel.
2: It's true. I don't think it's ever lost that.

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2: 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And with the recent closure of Rocker's Steakhouse, we hear from co-owner George Bangu about some of the challenges facing independent food businesses. Also, enjoying summer's produce, Rosie Sykes on jam making and the joy of apricots.
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4: From the Sky News Centre at 1, a former FA chairman's called FIFA's plans to sell shares in the World Cup an example of terrible management from world football's governing body. David Bernstein was speaking after European nations, including England and Scotland, threatened to boycott future tournaments in protest. Fire crews are starting a second day of fighting a huge wildfire on the Suffolk coast that's raged across an area of land the size of over 200 football pitches. The fire swept across Dunwich Heath. Around 50 residents evacuated from their homes yesterday are facing a second day of uncertainty. Mark, who lives nearby, hasn't been evacuated but says it's worrying.
5: There's a lot of heathland around here. There's a lot of very flat land. We have hot winds. We're already a very dry part of the country. So, yes, it is a worry. I mean, it's a worry for lots of parts of the country, and I can't see how it's going to get any better.
4: US President Donald Trump says his Board of Peace has reached an agreement which will disarm Hamas, shift control of Gaza to a new Palestinian authority and withdraw Israeli troops from the region. Other parties are yet to publicly comment. The Prime Minister's announced English mayors will be allowed to keep a share of the taxes collected in their area. Andy Burnham says the policy would be designed so every local leader will have resources to improve public transport and build homes. He previously promised to take power out of Westminster in a speech in June.
6: I am going to give Britain the circuit breaker it needs by taking power out of the centre and putting it in the hands of the people and places who can use it best.
4: A toddler's mum and her boyfriend have been jailed for her murder, with the man also convicted of sexual assault. They'll serve a combined 50 years over the death of Isabel Welch on Teesside last September. And the home crowd were treated to a surprise bronze medal at the Commonwealth Games in Glasgow. Megan Keith finished third for Scotland in the 5,000 metre final at the Scotstoun Stadium. That's the latest. I'm Faye Rowlands.